0: Let's In, where young people run the show.
1: This sounds like rock and

And welcome back to Sin City. It has been a nice long 2 week break, but I am very fortunate to be back in the studio and bringing you some of the best rock and roll tunes that you can hear, rock and or roll, that you can hear from the Melbourne community and beyond. I'm your host, Oscar, and we're kicking off season three with a bang with that track, The Wheel by Split System, off Split System's second album, Volume 2. And, man, it's been 2 weeks, right? And a lot of new music has come out, and I am very excited to share it with you guys and also do some, you know, deep dives into some older tracks that I've been listening to a little bit more lately, and I'm sure you guys will appreciate doing a little, getting a bit informed on, you know, learning about the original rock and roll roots of Melbourne, of Australia as a whole. It's going to be awesome. This next track's by Coffin, who have teased a new single to release this Tuesday, July 21st. And this track I'm about to play is their first single released in the lead up to hopefully what will be an album. Now, I have some inside sources. You might recall Coffin did in fact have a documentary released about them named 10,000 Miles from Oslo, which was released in cinemas at Nova Cinema, but I couldn't go watch it because it was 18+, which is the dumbest thing I've ever heard. But one of my mates went, and he told me they played a lot of Coffin's tracks off the new album in the film, including like a slow ballady kind of song, which would be really sick to see. But, you know, there's no telling as to when this album does come out. But, of course, we do have the one single and a new single coming up very shortly. So, let's get into it. This next one is by Coffin. It's called Sleepin' It. You're tuned into Sin City on Sin FM.

Mud Rat with Year of the Rat, and before that we heard Coffin with Sleepin' It, their latest single and a lead up to hopefully another single which will be released this Tuesday, July 21st. Keep an ear out, keep an eye out. It's going to be sick. I've had Jane text in asking me to remind the audience that that single was actually produced by Deck Murdens from Amel and the Sniffers, the guitarist. Really cool little link there. I think he's an amazing guitarist, and also I believe he's produced quite a bit of music, so, you know, really a great producer, and, you know, that's great to see, great to hear. Bands helping each other out, that's what we like. And, of course, Mudrat with Year of the Rat, one of my favourite tracks by kind of rap metal fusion from Melbourne, an amazing band who have announced a all-ages gig at Singing Bird Studios on August 8th, which will be absolutely absolute madness, all right? Just go to that. You're going to go to a show this year, you're going to go to that. Mudrat played the Tote earlier this year with another all-ages show with some of the best hardcore acts from Melbourne, including Ilan Kappen. And they are, you know, they are absolutely out of this world hardcore. Like, it's all really good. This Mudrat knows exactly what its audience wants when it comes to hardcore bands. And so this all-ages show at Frankston is absolutely going to go off. People love this band. I love this band. It's going to be madness. They've announced some new music, which will be released soon, I believe, which is quite exciting because their first album, which was called Social Cohesion, came out earlier this year, and it featured a bunch of, you know, kind of local rappers, indigenous rappers. It was an amazing album, and I'm sure whatever they've got cooking in the works is also going to be sick. Now, new Split 7 Inch with The Meanies and Dadfight. The Meanies and Dadfight, two kind of legendary Aussie bands. The Meanies are obviously much older than Dadfight. Dadfight are a kind of newish band from far north Queensland, whereas The Meanies are a much older band from the 90s. And I think this is a pretty cool collaboration. They've been playing a bunch of shows all around Australia. None in Melbourne, though, which is really disappointing. Imagine being able to see The Meanies and then Dadfight first. That would be absolutely bonkers. But yeah, unfortunately not. I did get the privilege of catching The Meanies play at the St. Kilda Bowls Club earlier this year, a couple of months ago, actually. It was a free all-ages show, and that was great. You guys got to keep your eye on the St. Kilda Bowls Club because they are putting on some great all-ages shows, and it's just like the most random place. Like, it's not that random. It's quite a popular, famous bowls club. I believe it was featured in the film Crackerjack. But some great bands and some really alternative bands as well. They had the Tarantinos play, who are a Quentin Tarantino movie cover band, which is a very cool idea, and I would definitely check that out. But back on topic with Dadfight and The Meanies. Now, this Split 7 is sold out online, so, you know, you're not going to get your hands on it, but I am going to play for you both the tracks right now because they are both really good, especially the Dadfight track. I'm a huge Dadfight fan. They played at Flipping the Bird 2026 in Frankston, where I was just talking about, and I might have danced too hard, I might have passed out. That was just a brilliant show, and they have really high energy and just the perfect kind of vibe that you want on stage when you're seeing a rock and roll band. So this next one's called Reality Check by Dadfight. A little language warning for this one, but rock and roll, Sin City.

That was the Meanies with their latest single, Blacklist. And on the other side of that record, you got Dad Fight with Reality Check. Very differently sounding songs, honestly. Like, you got something that's a bit like upbeat, surf rock, surf punk. And then you have Dad Fight that is full on rock and roll, heavy, hardcore, the double kick in the background. Like, it's all very sick. I'm a huge Dad Fight fan, if you can tell. Definitely rate that band. And next time they come to Melbourne, I would definitely recommend checking them out. There is a new single by a band called Clams. A lot of new music coming out, isn't there? Playing tons of new stuff. But don't worry, we'll get into some old stuff very, very shortly. Now, this track by Clam is called Rats. And Rats is... All right, new single by Clam called Rats, and it is in the lead-up to their newest album, End in Glue, which releases in October. And to quote Clam, it's an album bristling with friction, restraint, ambition, and the absurdity of modern life. Clam has been playing a bunch of shows. They played at The Curtain very recently, and they played at Balnarring Social Club, which is pretty sick. I'm really keen to hear from anyone who went to one of those shows, because Coffin played there, Stiff Richards played there, a bunch of people are playing there. They're all ages, and, you know, I'm kind of keen to go, but also Balnarring is really, really far. But, you know, props to Clam for playing some all-ages tracks and gigs, and, you know, definitely we'll catch them very soon. If you want to, you know, get involved, send me a text, 0468155796. You're listening to Sin City on Sin FM, and we are playing the best rock and roll from Melbourne, Australia, and beyond. So, without further ado, Rats by Clam.

And that is the track, Baby Mullet with Never Knew. I have been waiting to play that on the show for the last couple of weeks. It is just, I've been on repeat constantly. Baby Mullet have this amazing kind of 90s classic punk sound. And it's just like so brilliantly produced. And I'm in love with that band. It's just amazing. I love it. Speaking of bands I'm in love with, this next track is by a band who are like a bit of a fusion between bands, between the Chats and the Prize. And it's a band called Loose Lips. And this track has a very Ramones sound. It's their latest single. It's called Beehive. And you know, I'm a massive fan of this band. I have been for a while. I've seen them a couple of times. And every time they release music, it just gets better and better. So you're really going to like this one, I think. Beehive by Loose Lips. You're tuned into Sin City on Sin FM.

Radio Birdman with Aloha Stephen Dano. Man, if I could just play Radio Birdman for 2 hours every week, I would. But unfortunately, that's not the topic of the show. But maybe it could be. You know, maybe we'll do a special, a 2-hour Radio Birdman special, and you'll all love it or hate it. Who knows? And before that, Beehive by Loose Lips. Now, if you like that track, you can actually go and see that band. Loose Lips are playing at Bell City Takeaway in Preston on the 7th of August with Winxie. That's going to be a pretty amazing gig. Bell City Takeaway is just, as the name suggests, a takeaway restaurant. And a lot of bands do play there. And I believe the main goal of bands playing here is so that the takeaway restaurant can pay their rent, pay their bills. And their shows are very DIY house course. So they're pretty all ages. They're very relaxed. Definitely you want to go. It's going to be sick. I will try my very best to go. 7th of August with Winxie, Loose Lips at Bell City Takeaway in Preston. I believe they played some shows there. Not Loose Lips, but there were a bunch of shows happening at this venue for a bit, and the police shut them down. I think they're a bit loud. They're a bit in a, you know, residential facility, but come on, it's rock and roll, you know? That's how it goes. Now, another piece of news. I've heard through the grapevine that Chris Penny, former singer of deceased band Private Function, is engaging in a solo project of which the songs are similar to Private Function, just a bit heavier and with that kind of classic 80s pop rock sound, which is really interesting, actually, because near the end of Private Function's career, they were releasing songs of that genre, I would describe, especially on their final album. So it's really cool to see what's going to happen here. And Upon finding out about this, I remembered Chris Penny has a song out already, and it's a collaboration with the amazing Simpsons-themed doom metal sludge band Dr. Colossus, and I thought I would play that track for you guys, because it's kind of a Dr. Colossus song that maybe flies under the radar a little bit. It was just released in a single, but it's an amazing song. I mean, all of Dr. Colossus' songs are amazing. Come on, man. That's the most rock and roll thing I've ever heard, Simpsons doom metal. But this one is probably one of my favorite tracks by Dr. Colossus. It's called Don't Sleep, Clowns Will Eat Me. And it is featuring Chris Penny from Private Function and soon Chris Penny's traveling band or whatever he's going to call it. I believe he played a show with Grim Rhythm, and he was joined on stage by the guitarist of Private Function, Anthony, and they did a couple of songs at Grim Rhythm's residency at the Luli Tavern last month, which would have been really sick, and I would have loved to have seen that. Grim Rhythm, an amazing band as well. Check them out. Kind of heavy, hard rock, instrumental. Very cool. Anyway, back to the song. Can't Sleep, Clowns Will Eat Me by Dr. Colossus and Chris Penny. You're tuned into Sin City on Sin FM.

Camel and the Sniffers with Motorbike Song. After Jane texted in talking about the Coffin single being produced by Deck from Amel and the Sniffers, I thought, might as well chuck one on the list. But that is off their third studio album called Cartoon Darkness, which released 2 years ago now, which is crazy because it feels like that was, you know, really recent. But man, time flies. Hoping for some new Amel and the Sniffers music soon, if anyone's listening. This next band

The Saints with This Perfect Day. Pretty good song. Saints are amazing. Rock and roll. Listen to it. You'll love it. Spiderbait are playing the Forum on Friday and Saturday night. On Friday night, they're playing with Hot Milk Machine, The Gnomes, and Magic Dirt. Pretty sick that Hot Milk Machine have this gig. I believe we had them on the show about a month ago now, and they were talking about, you know, oh, are we going to get it? Are we going to get it? Well, they've got it now. Cat's out of the bag. Very exciting. Unfortunately,

It's not all ages, so I will not be attending. But if you are over 18, I would highly recommend getting online, finding yourself a ticket, because that's a hectic lineup. You got Magic Dirt and the Gnomes. You got Spider-Bait. You got Hot Milk Machine. That's going to be really good. I believe Spider-Bait are playing at the Forum like every time I look at bloody online. It feels like yesterday they were playing with Private Function there. Just always got some kind of anniversary tour they're doing. But I guess that's because we're getting into that age where, you know, this is where all of their music came out. So this is where all of the anniversaries are happening. But still pretty cool. I'm a pretty big Spider-Bait fan. I saw them play at the Community Cup of 2025. That was amazing. I was there with all my friends and they played the song Footy at the Footy. And the crowd just went absolutely insane. It was an amazing show to be at. And probably one of the first kind of true rock and roll shows that I ever saw. And, you know, I absolutely loved it. And love Spider-Bait. So this next one is by Magic Dirt, who will be playing on both of the nights, and it's called Romai. It's probably my favorite track by Magic Dirt. I first heard this track when I borrowed a CD from the library, and I was like, wow, this is actually pretty cool. And then I was interviewing Paige once on the show from Hot Milk Machine, full circle, and she played the song, and I was like, man, it's really good. Anyway, Romai by Magic Dirt, and then we're going to hear from a bit of Spider-Bait. It's rock and roll.

hot milk machine. Please let me get what I want. And there you just heard a bit of a collage of what you're going to be able to catch on Friday night at the Forum with Spiderbait, Magic Dirt, and of course Hot Milk Machine. A bit of the gnomes on the side, but I feel like I play a lot of the gnomes. Might be time to let it breathe a little bit. Maybe wait till next week, tune in, you might hear some more of that gnomes classic 60s sound rock and or roll. Last night at the Last Chance Rock and Roll Bar, we had... This name just messes me up every time I read it. Crocodilus? I was practicing it before the show. I can't do it. And they played, supported by Wombat, which would have been a really cool gig to be at. I know a lot of my mates were there. Obviously, I wasn't because, you know, I am underage. I was enjoying my childhood. But that is totally fine. Waste of money, brains, and time. Wombat. I have been playing a few shows recently. I think they're gearing up to put out some releases real soon, which would be really exciting, but I'm not entirely sure about that. I'm just judging it off by the kind of, like, you know, playing a bit, few less gigs, a lot of posts of them in the recording studio. So anything could happen. Anything could happen. But I thought I'd play a track by Waste of Money, Brains and Time off their debut EP, Embrace, which came out in 2024, which has been a while since. So, you know, you want some more music. 2 years. I mean, come on. And it's probably one of the most amazing debut EPs that I've ever heard. Just every single song is so heartful and just an amazing track. I first saw this band open for Coffin in 2024 at Kindred Studios, and I've seen them a handful of times since. I believe we even had them play at the Sin Fest last year, which was pretty cool. So, without further ado, this track is I Don't Know by Wombat. You're tuned into Sin City on Sin FM.

Public Figures with Onto Something, and before that we heard Wombat, Waste of Money, Brains and Time with I Don't Know. Now, I'm about to play you a song by a band called Good Sniff. Good Sniff are a garage rock band formed in the Bellarine Peninsula. They've been playing around a lot. They play with a bunch of bands, especially the Cosmic Psychos. They've been playing a lot with the Cosmic Psychos. They went to Europe with the Cosmic Psychos. I saw them play in Frankston with the Cosmic Psychos. So pretty awesome. And I remember seeing them years ago. It must have been like 2021, opening for Ruby Fields and Skeggs. And they've just like, every time I kind of check them out, they've got a very different sound, and they're kind of getting a bit more grungy, a bit more punky, which is really cool. But it's kind of nice to revert back into the classic sound and maybe have a look at their older music. So this song's called Dog Act. I remember when this song came out, I was in love with it. I was in year 87, and I just forgot about it. So it was a really good track. And yeah, I think they're in Europe right now playing with the Cosmic Psychos, which must be great for them considering, you know, they're like just out of teenagehood, you know, they're very young, but that must be really awesome. And they put on a great show as well. One drummer, one bassist, and the bassist has all these pedals and he makes it sound like a guitar, and it's really cool. And because it's a bass, it has that very deep, dirty rock and roll sound, which we like to hear. Good Sniffs with Dog Act. You tune into Sin City on Sin FM.

Laura and the Hellcats with Seattle. And before that, Good Sniffs with Dog Act. Laura and the Hellcats are playing this Saturday with Dolls and the Rattel at the Punters Club in Fitzroy. Pretty cool. Rattel, Dolls are amazing, actually. I've been looking at them online. I'm really keen to see them. So that'll be an amazing gig. And if you can't make that one, you can go see Laura and the Hellcats opening for Mudhoney later in the year in October in Ballarat. A bit long drive, but hey, it's Mudhoney. Mudhoney's awesome. Maybe I should play some Mudhoney. And of course, Laura and the Hellcats, the gothic punk style rock and roll from Melbourne. We had them on the show a while ago. I don't think I'll ever stop talking about that because they were just so good. And I first saw them at Sydney Road Festival. And ever since then, you know, been a huge fan. So if you like that, definitely go check out their debut EP, Teeth, which is available on all streaming services, including Bandcamp. Yes. This next track is by another classic Aussie rock band. I feel like whenever I think I'm going to play a classic Aussie rock song, I always go to some AC/DC, but it's time to change it up a little bit. We're going to go same ballpark, different band. This is by The Angels. It's called Take a Long Line. You tune into Sin City on Sin FM. And stay tuned for later in the program when we're going to be giving the gig guide, which will be quite exciting because there's a lot of stuff happening this week and in the upcoming weeks that are all ages and that you can attend. So if you want to be a rock and roller, don't touch that dial. Sin City.

And that was the amazing sound of Street Carp, who are a local kind of shoegazy, emo, punk outfit who have been playing around a lot. They've been going very hard recently. Last night they played at the Tote at their headliner show, Carp Fest, which was their EP release. The EP, which you can now go and listen to online. That was a single which can be found on the EP. That track was called I Missed Your Eyes. And they've got a ton of songs out. Definitely worth checking them out on Bandcamp, where they compile all of their music. And if you want to see them live, well, you're in luck. They are playing today at an all-ages show at a venue called The Graveyard in Coburg. Now, I've never been to The Graveyard. I've seen The Graveyard advertised a lot. I assume it's not an actual graveyard. But however, there is a graveyard in Coburg, so, you know, it could be. I'm not going to call the shots, but I would be very interested as to how this show goes. There are tons of bands playing, including the band The World at a Glance, who are pretty good. I think it'll be a really amazing show. This is organized on behalf of the Mary Beck Youth group or something, and tickets are only $5 and they sold out really quickly, which is amazing. So I'm sure that will be a really hectic, energetic show. And for Street Carp, who are playing constantly and really getting their name out there, good on them, and I hope they manage to draw a really big crowd. This next one is by Iggy Pop and the Stooges. We're going to continue kind of going really old and then really new in terms of music, but this is one of the defining bands of the punk genre. There's not really, if you don't know, look it up, but it is quite an amazing story of how this band got together. I was reading a lot about it this week, you know, instead of doing my classwork, and yeah, definitely check it out. Bands like this, MC5, they have really interesting histories because there was no music like that before them, you know? So the story of how they come up with this kind of punk sound was, you know, it's all coincidence. It's all kind of starts off as a joke and it all develops into this brilliant sound, which becomes defining in all the music that I like, all the music that I play on the show. So Iggy Pop and the Stooges with Seek and Destroy.

Private Function with Thick of It All, and you can really hear that same sound that we heard in the track earlier with Radio Birdman, Aloha Stephen Dano in that solo. Very similar kind of melody. I would definitely go and check those songs out and be like, hang on, this is the same solo. I don't know if it's a reference. I don't know if it's a coincidence. I guess we'll never know. Before that, we heard Swap Meet with I Know. Swap Meet are an Adelaide kind of shoegazy, grungy, punky rock band, and I don't know, I like them a lot actually. I know they're kind of a bit different to what I usually play on the show, but I'm a big fan. I'm interested to where they got their name from actually. I know Swap Meet is the name of a track from Nirvana's debut album Bleach, and I wonder if it has anything to do with that, but otherwise it, you know, that's a very niche connection. I'm sure there are many other reasons you might choose to name your band that, but you know, I like to do a little bit of exploring. I like to be intrigued, and what's wrong with being intrigued in this day and age, right? And before that, Iggy Pop and the Stooges with Search and Destroy. I said Seek and Destroy. I always get it confused. There's a song called Search and Destroy, Seek and Destroy, the Seize and Destroy. There's a lot of different S's and Destroys, but that's probably... Oh, they're all really good songs, though. You have Seek and Destroy by Metallica and Seize and Destroy by Private Function, who you just heard from. It always comes full circle on the show, doesn't it? This next one is by Civic, who are a local punk band who we hear quite often. And then after that, we're going to hear our little gig guide that I've been writing up for you guys. So, you know, stay tuned. This one is called The Fool.

That was Civic with their track The Fool off their 2025 fourth studio album called Chrome Dipped. Now, this album is quite good, but it's nowhere near as good as their older stuff. But their older stuff, unfortunately, is really hard to get a hold of in, you know, MP3s. I think they might have done that on purpose. So that track, The Fool, is all we're going to have to settle for. It's still a pretty good track. That whole band has been great stuff. They have a fifth album, which is a collection of singles and B-sides, which is also definitely worth checking out. I've seen this band live. They have amazing energy on stage. So you're going to want to keep an eye on Civic for later rock and roll endeavors. Now, Gig Guide. I'm going to be telling you some of the best all-ages shows and some that aren't all-ages that you can come and see in the next month or so in Melbourne and beyond. Today, Street Cup playing at the Graveyard with The World at a Glance and a variety of kind of smaller shoegazy emo bands, which will be really cool to see. It's all-ages. It's sold out, so, you know, good luck getting into that. But there's always a way, you know? Well, there's always a way. Message the band. Sneak in. Do whatever. Get in. Go see the music. That's all. What it's all about. July 25th, The Great Intelligence are playing at Desert Highways. I don't know much about The Great Intelligence. That's the thing I love about Desert Highways is you can go and they'll have a gig and they just have the weirdest band name that you've never heard of. And you go and you see the band and it's still actually pretty good. Desert Highways are really good about giving kind of new bands shows. So if you're in a new band and you want somewhere to play, chuck them an email. They're a record store, they're a skate shop, they're a venue, they're everything. With that in mind, I believe August 1st, Snake Thighs are playing at Desert Highways. That's a cool name as well. Snakes have thighs? I don't know. July 25th, we have... That was The Great Intelligence. July 26th, Shock Value with Marcelo, Kale, The Ratel, Tombi Dynamite and The Explosions are all playing at Nighthawks, which is an interesting one. That's an Arvo show. I believe it's free entry. It'll be pretty cool. Shock Value are a great band. So, you know, get some rock and roll and, you know, that's some pretty hardcore bands there. August 7th, Bell City, Loose Lips and Winxy are playing. Loose Lips, you saw their new track, Beehive, which we played a bit earlier. An amazing punk rock, Ramones-style track. Big fan. August 8th, Mudrat at Singing Bird Studios. Openers yet to be confirmed. That'll be an amazing show. I will be there. Come say hi, you know? And if I've missed anything, please feel free to send me a message at 0468155796. What are the shows you want me to plug? Of course, the Spider Bait playing on Friday and Saturday night this week with the Gnomes, Magic Dirt, and then various openers on each other night. Will be amazing. So much good stuff to see. No excuse to not see some live music this week. This next one is by Lambrini Girls, who are a British punk duo. This is called Cult of Celebrity.

That track was Guns by Grim Rhythm, which is just one hell of a track. That is rock and roll if I've ever seen it before. Now, these guys don't have many shows coming up in Australia. They have one on August 28th at the Bendigo Hotel. But, well, it's the Bendigo Hotel. No person under the age of 18 is getting in under any means. But this is their European send-off show. So they are going to be heading over to Europe for a few months, starting in September, which is a long time, so sadly we will not be seeing much of Grim Rhythm in the all-ages community for a while, but I know I would love to. I love their music. I saw them play at Lollapalooza this year, which was an amazing all-ages experience. Like, you know, so many great bands, cheap ticket prices. You know, I could just enter on my own. It was great. Amazing show, and I really love that kind of classic hard rock sound. And the fact that they're like, oh, we don't even need vocals, our guitar's so good. And they were right, because it's an amazing song. Now, this brings us to the end of Sin City. Thank you, everyone, for tuning in. We will be returning next week for some more rock and roll. Keep tuning in every week, Sundays, 10 till 12. This is the first episode of the second season of the year. And, of course, I'll be on every week. And I'm very excited to see how it goes. Rock and roll, I'll leave you with this one last track to get you in the mood for your Sunday. This is Led Zeppelin, Rock and Roll.

0: group of the Eastern Kulin Nations, on whose unceded lands the Sin Studios stand. Sin would also like to extend this respect to the traditional custodians and peoples of the lands and waters our content reaches. It always was and always will be Aboriginal land.
1: In the Nihalchi Nadeperu Midam, Australia Palangudina Makalike, Uritanade Enbade, Uridi Aliki Ro, Nam Avarhale, Kalevanale Ro.
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3: 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to get right into it. Today we are going to talk all things movies and songs that I have enjoyed in the past couple of months. So naanga or break edutha at least or 2-3 weeks irukku nanikiren. So and the break la enna na padam enna na paadalgal na naanga ketirndom engalukku pidicha paadalgal nu naanga poda porom. And Vashini has also sent through some of her favorites as well, so we're going to get right into it. First one vandha Sambhavakari from the movie Katta Kushti 2. It is sung by Sean Rowland and Saindavi. Lyrics from the Mohan Raj Avargal Yeladanara. And the music is composed by the, of course, Sean Rowland. 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And the paattukku vandu Vijay Narayan and Sean Rowland paadnaanga. And the lyrics was by Muthu Tamil. And also composed by Mr. Sean Rowland. Idhu Tamilan Melbourne Ansin. We'll hear you soon.

Welcome back to the show, guys. You're listening to Tamil in Melbourne on Sin. நீங்க கேட்டது இந்த ரெண்டு பாடல் வந்து கட்டாகுஷ்டி டூன்னு ஒரு படத்துலேருந்து வந்த பாடல். ஃபர்ஸ்ட் வந்து சம்பவக்காரி, சங் பை ஷான் ரோலண்ட் அண்ட் சைந்தவி, 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So if you want to send through some messages about the show or about the songs, this is the text line 0468155796. So adla varadha ella na appa solvenga yaar enna solirukanga nu. We'll get straight into it. First on the, we're going to be talking about some web series that I have been enjoying. In the web series, on the, நம்ம ஊரில் ஒரு பிரபலமான ஒரு பிளாட்ஃபார்மில் எல்லாம் வந்திருக்குங்க. இட் இஸ் காட் அ ஸ்டார் இன் இட்ஸ் லோகோ. ஸோ ஃபார் தோஸ் ஹூ நோ வாட்ஸ் வாட் பிளாட்ஃபார்ம் ஐம் டாக்கிங் அபவுட், தட் இஸ் த ஹிண்ட். அந்த பிளாட்ஃபார்மில் வந்து மூணு வெப்சீரீஸ் இப்போ தொடர்ந்து போயிட்டு இருக்குங்க. ஃபர்ஸ்ட் வந்து LBW, விச் ஸ்டாண்ட்ஸ் ஃபார் நாட் the actual acronym, it is Love Beyond Wicket. 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So to give you a bit of context about Tamil web series, I think it really hit off with this web series called Heartbeat. So and the series vandu I think ஒரு 3-4 years க்கு முன்னாடி ஆரம்பிச்சது. Correct me if I'm wrong, but that series was an absolute hit because there were so many people who really related to the characters, the relationships that the characters had gone through. Not to ruin anything, but there's this character called Reena, who is the main character. அவங்க லைஃப் எப்படி வந்து எப்படி சொல்கிறது, ஒரு அம்மா அப்பா இல்லாமல் எப்படி அவங்க லைஃப் டேர்ன் அவுட் ஆயிருக்கு, 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It is leg side wicket or leg ball wicket, something like that. But if I think it's pretty much when they hit the ball hits the shin and they get out. So adha mari again, correct me if I'm wrong, I'm not too you know, into cricket or anything. Paaga theriyum valada theriyum, but adha vida in the technical aspects la romba theriyadhunga. But in the web series la vandu they talk about relationships, specifically young relationships, because in the characters ellarume vandu high school la irundhu straight a college ku poite in the cricket academy kulla avanga poranga. And the cricket academy is part of a college, so they're all kind of like in that 18-17 kind of age range of things. So and the show la vandu it starts off with this character called Mani, who has feelings for this girl called Tangam. Avanga rendu pera vandu school la inde friends, but of course nama Mani vandu vera mari idu pannirukanga. Adukoga vandu he wasn't toxic or anything. Adu varundhu oru beautiful ana oru relationship a irundhuchu. Oru kattathukku mela with the help of the seniors there and everything, he you know, expressed his feelings for her. And adukaprama adu enna enava agudhu, Thangam vanda adu eppadi eduthukraanga. 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Enna aichuna like a couple of weeks ago, ஒரு மாதிரி வேறு ட்ரெஜெக்டர்லேயே எடுத்துகிட்டு போயிட்டாங்க. ரெண்டு பேரும் ரொம்ப டாக்ஸிக் ஆகிட்டாங்க. லைக் தே காட் டுகெதர் அண்ட் எவ்ரி திங், தேர் இன் அ ரிலேஷன்ஷிப் அண்ட் எவ்ரி திங், பட் இட் பிகேம் வே டு டாக்ஸிக் வேர் எவ்ரி திங் தட் ஒன் பர்சன் ஹட் செட்
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So lot of different nuances. So if you love cricket or sports and you like a bit of drama as well, would highly recommend LBW. Next one vandu resort. This one was actually written by Mr. Vijay, who is part of Yeramasani. So for those who know Yeramasani and avangaloda YouTube days na, I think you'll really really enjoy Vijay's kind of trajectory in resort. 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He's the main character whose name is ayyo per takkana marandutene வெற்றி. ஆ தேவேகம் அவங்க பேர் வந்து வெற்றி இந்த இந்த வெப் சீரீஸில். அண்ட் அகெயின் இந்த இந்த சீரீஸ்லேயும் அகெயின் டாக்கிங் அபவுட் 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I did find out, so I will go there one day. But again, this whole relationships comes out. I'm a chef, so and the chef and then and the passion of fuel pandrike enanala avan pannuva, and when he does get the opportunity, what does he do, and so on and so on and so on. I don't want to ruin too much of it. And the series ku end agirukku unna neriya naal irukka. So if you do want to catch up, there's definitely a lot to catch up on. And the thing with these series is you can't just stop on like one episode or anything. Just like any other series, you have to keep going, and you feel like without finishing it off, your life is not content. So resort is something that I'd highly highly recommend to everyone. Kadasiya vandu ipo recent I think mele aarambicha oru web series, it's called Brothers and Sisters. Actually na teaser paathittu I refused to watch the show. I was like Vandaway Vanda. For people who have not seen the show yet or haven't seen the teaser yet, I'll give you a bit of a teaser on that on live radio. Pretty much enna or appa or kudumbam moonu naalu pasanga irukanga, and he you know or it seems like air quotations or a normal family where you know the dad is very loving of the family. He goes to work, he has his own you know business and everything. So on the business ke enala pannumo alla pannit irupanga. But kadasiya enna aguna, somehow the kids find out that he is actually in a affair with another lady. So on the teaser le na paakapombodhu enna ya idu idala enna, they're like you know nominizing extramarital relationships, adhumari irundhuchu. So I was very hesitant to watch the movie, of course, at the start. Not the movie, sorry. The series at the start, just for this reason. And I, in the mari or situations actually normalize panna koodadhu, but when we're making content about it, it is very much normalizing it. So that's why I was like, illa vaana namalukku. But
there was this one scene that really got to me. Of course, social media does not keep its mouth shut, does it, when it comes to certain things. So this particular scene potadanga nanikira seri nammalo paathirala avla dhaan sollite I started watching it off, and it actually turns out pretty good. I think there's almost like 40 something episodes out. I'm on episode something 17 or 18. So I think it will be a good watch. Theriyalaya ipadiki paakapombodhu the things that they've gone through now, I can kind of see, okay, this dad is actually really loving of his wife and everything and all that. But the question arises, why the second relationship? So and the idukaga we're still waiting. And then in the meantime, nama sila vaati oru sila pala movies la nama ketirukom where the first family order, you know, child and the second family child, somehow they get together and they're in a relationship. So and the track ஓடிட்டு இருக்கு. 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But it's an interesting show. I don't know how I feel about it, but so far I'm just watching it for kind of like that screenplay, the cinematography kind of thing. And again, with all three of these web series that four web series that I've mentioned, Heartbeat, LBW Resort, and Brothers and Sisters, நாலுமே ஆக்சுவலாக அந்த ஒரு மாதிரி உங்கள் டிப்பிக்கல் சீரியல் 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To give you a bit of a run through, like I've been to a couple of sets for English TV shows in the US. சும்மா அந்த வார்னர் பிரதர்ஸ் அண்ட் யுனிவர்சல் ஸ்டுடியோஸில் இருக்கிறத போய் பார்க்க போகும்போது எல்லாமே செட்டுங்க. நாட் வேர் ஒன்ஸ் it was a real place. 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So that's the major difference. They're actually making it very authentic for people to see. And paakapombo okay idu like neja vaalkaiyila irukkira maari dhaan irukum. 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But in not in any situation did I see that in the four web series that I had mentioned. So I would highly, highly recommend you to watch these for just even for the cinematography if you're interested in all that. So that's something that I really, really like common-wise. And I believe in all four of these web series, the writer or director in some way or another kind of actually works for all four of the series. So you will see the same kind of touch in all four series, which is kind of interesting to see. One, in the point of are they kind of just implementing the same people, the same kind of, you know, content creation, or is this the point where the audience is going to be like, okay, let's see something different? So it raises a lot of questions as well. But if you've got some time on hands, kandipa in the naal web series paarenga, which is Heartbeat, LBW, Resort, and Brothers and Sisters. Heartbeat mattu thirumi na solliren, there's two seasons. So if you really have the time and commitment, go for it. And another thing is, sometimes romba ilupanga, javu mari ilupanga. Unfortunately, we have no choice but to, you know, strive through it. But I hope you enjoy these suggestions. Let me know how it goes. I forgot to mention our socials, which is tamil.in.melbourne_sin. So go check us out. There's a lot more fun content coming out as well. So we'll get on with it. Enough of me talking. You're going to get into two songs. ரெண்டுமே ஒரே படத்துலேருந்து வந்தது, விச் இஸ் பரிமலா அண்ட் கோ. அந்த படம் நான் ஒன்றும் பார்க்கலைங்க, இப்போ தான் ஓடிடியில் வந்திருக்குன்னு நினைக்கிறேன். ஸோ அதை 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And the second song that you're going to listen to is Tomato Takali. I know, it's Tomato Takali Takali. It's the way it is, guys. Idhu vandu, again, Foxen has composed this, the Foxen duo. And it is sung by Anthony Dasan and, of course, the duo as well. And lyrics is by Varma. Idhu Tamil in Melbourne on Sin. Let's listen to Watcha Udada.

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So we are going to get into some movies that I have really really loved in the past couple of months. I'm just going to talk about three of the biggest movies that I've enjoyed so far. Nere parana onnu paakla, mainest and biggest reason being that it's not on OTT yet and cinemas ku inga perusa varadilla, which is unfortunate. I wish more Tamil movies come to cinemas here and not just to Sunshine. For those who know Sunshine Village cinemas, you know my pain. அங்கே போய் உட்கார முடியாதுங்க. தி சீஸ் ஆர் ஹாரவில். ஸோ ஐ ட்ரை அண்ட் அவாய்ட் தேர். ஸோ ஐம் ஜஸ்ட் ட்ரை அண்ட் சீ இஃப் அதர் மூவிஸ் கம் அலாங் 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A lot of the movie was driven by Sean's musical. And if you know Seelai Seelai, I know you'll all fall in love with the entire movie as well. The movie is a lot about relationships. It's mainly about relationship. ஒரு பையன் வந்து he wants to find a goal in his life. அண்ட் ஒரு பொண்ணு வந்தோன்னு தான் அந்த கோல் ரீச் ஆகிற மாதிரி ஒரு கண்ணோட்டத்தில் இருந்தாப்புல. அதுக்கப்புறமா அந்த 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
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And then it gets to that point where they do indeed, you know, break up. But that breakup becomes a point for the both of them. Ipa, the reason why for the breakup, I won't tell you because that will ruin it. But rendu perukume oru major backlash mari aayirum in their life. So it talks about that. And it goes into politics as well a bit. But it also talks... And the politics ponalo, the main reason for the politics was because of his relationship. The reason for that was also because of what Vijay had told Satya. And Satya was kind of striving towards his goal as well. And a dialogue that comes again and again was, yena mattu depend pannada, yena mattu paathite irukada, yena taandi ulagam irukku, adha mari solluvaanga. So adha thedi poi kandupidikkiradhukku and the second half eduthupaanga, and then how they kind of come back together. So it kind of becomes like a full life cycle. So and the moment to romba romba beautiful ah irukku. So if you like a very soft gentle movie that is like a feel good coming of age kind of na, this is definitely a movie that you can watch. Second padam that I have to definitely mention is Karuppu. It's a trajectory, even the 180 trajectory. You go from a nice soft movie to Karuppu, which is blast mari. It is directed by R.J. Balaji, and I also believe he wrote it as well with a group of people. So the core kind of premise, if no one has seen it, eppadina oru amma, not amma, sorry, oru daughter o appa vandu Kerala la irundhu Chennai ku travel pandranga for the ponnu's health reasons. Adukaparama enna aichuna, they get pretty much assaulted, and people these thieves ran off with their bag which has gold in it. So adukaparama and the gold recover pandrakaga police ku poranga, and somehow they recovered pretty much in, you know, 24-38 hours kind of thing, or maybe a bit more. But enna solranga police la kadichiruchu, yes, but odane naanga kudukka mudiyadhu, it has to go through the court nu solranga. 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
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Again, if you have not watched it yet, please do go and watch it. It is on your streaming platforms in now. So you can definitely go watch it. I'm not going to ruin anything else. I'm going to get like very hyped up about it. So I'm not going to talk about it any further. But it's a very grounding movie. The visuals and the music really takes it away. G.K. Vishnu is the cinematographer for this movie. Avanga vandu Mercelo pannirukanga. Alapora Tamilan is my one and only biggest favorite songs in terms of cinematography. So adhe kind of essence G.K. Vishnu brings to Karuppu and really, really elevates Karuppu as a role to the next kind of level. So I would highly recommend this movie. Third and final movie that I've loved in the past couple of months is Blast. So, I have to take a minute here because it's such a big movie. There's a lot to dissect here. First, we'll have to say the director, Subhash Kairaj. He is one of the assistant directors of Pradeep Ranganathan. So, Pradeep Ranganathan's storytelling and the writing, but it's very nice to see. It's a very refreshing movie. You know, it is kind of set as like a film, a female-centric movie with her parents kind of just being the backup, her parents and her family being the backup. So nerevere, and something that I've seen like thought about as well, Drishyam yaradhu paathindinga, it's kind of like Drishyam but in a kind of comedic and a Lokesh Kanagaraj twist to it. So it doesn't have a lot of comedic sense in it. In my perspective, it's very like action based. So if you like that kind of movies but with the female centric role in it, highly would recommend. There's so many nuances in it. நீங்கள் இப்படி தான் போகுன்னு நினச்சிட்டு இருப்பீங்க, பட் ஆக்சுவலாக வேறு மாதிரி போகும். ஸோ தர்ஸ் அ லாட் ஆஃப் ட்விஸ்ட் அண்ட் டர்ன்ஸ் டு திஸ் மூவி. ஆக்சுவலி கெப்ட் மீ ஆன் 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First one, we'll listen to Pattambuchi from the movie Vishwanath and Sons. It is sung by Shubhlashini and someone else, I think. Just give me one moment. I am losing my mind now. Shubhlashini mattumda actually. And it is composed by Mr. G.V. 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

Welcome back to Tamil in Melbourne. The first song you heard was Pattam Poochi from the movie Vishwanath and Sons. It is sung by Shubhalakshmi Avargal and lyrics by Arun Raja Kamraj. Wow, I actually did not realize that. Arun Raja Kamraj doing lyrics for this beautiful song. Wow, I think that might be a surprise for you guys as well. And of course, the music is by Mr. G.V. Prakash Kumar. அதுக்கப்புறமா நம்ம கேட்டது வந்து நைட்டு நிலாவே ஃப்ரம் த மூவி வெக்கை. இட் இஸ் சங் பை கானா பாலா அவர்கள் அண்ட் லிரிக்ஸ் பை அறிவு அண்ட் த கம்போசிஷன் இஸ் ஆல்சோ பை மிஸ்டர் ஜி வி பிரகாஷ் 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

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And as I said, the second half goes into, you know, from being in a humble kind of small town, it explores into, you know, the international student kind of experience as well. Adla pombodu, you, like I said, it really highlights one's experience overseas. Avanga enna struggles ku poranga, enna edirpaathu vandanga, adhu samakavadiya irukku. One of the characters, he goes to the UK, I think, to study, and
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the female autonomy, because in the particular mom character, she every sort of the she dresses up the way she wants to, right? And the people who live around her are very, very discomforted about this, especially this one neighbor. 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many layers within it or a relationship or a pon and the ponna one of the girls she was married and the relationship la eppadi pogudhu and based on how the mum is the entire society and the people around them thinks that the two girls are like that as well but in reality it's not like that so the movie goes into a lot of different themes and factors that people unfortunately go through in day to day life So it's something that we definitely have to acknowledge. So in the padam paaklana poi paarenga it's got Madhuri Dixit, Trippi Dimitri and Dharana Durga. All three people are amazing performers so would highly recommend you guys to see it. Konja slow up pora mari da irukum but then it picks up after a time and you start to wonder actually what happened and ye vandha society thinks of this mom character the way they do. So it really gets into in the nitty gritty of their story as well. The pacing of it like I said it does lose a bit of its movement because romba ilukra mari irukum but towards the climax, towards the end of the movie, it delivers a very, very satisfying finish. And you feel like, okay, idhudaanda, super, mudichacha adha mari. So it's a very nice movie that you can see if you have a bit of time up your sleeve where you just want to see some content. So that is pretty much it. There were a lot of other movies, but, you know, that will just take up so much of my time. So if there's any other movies that you want to talk about, maybe even next week, please do let us know, which is tamil.in.melbourne_sin. That is our socials. So on the Kelinga, and we will let you know. The next song we have is Adabommale from the movie Vala 2. And after that, we have... Minnavala, which is, I forgot the movie, but it's got Davina Thomas in it. So it's a fun movie to watch. And a super song as well. Adabomma is sung by Arzi, sorry. And lyrics are by Hey Katri. And we've got Chinmay coming in as well for vocals out of nowhere. So let's listen to Adabommale and we'll be back very, very soon.

Tamil in Melbourne. You are listening to Niv Minnanwala from the movie Naravetta. It is sung by Sid Sriram and Sitira Krishnakumar. It is composed by Jakes Bayjoy and lyrics by Kathiapuram. So sorry, I am going to butcher their name. Kathiapuram Damodaran Nammo Puttiri. Okay, I truly apologize for that. அதுக்கு முன்னாடி நம்ம கேட்டது வந்து அடபொம்மாலே ஃப்ரம் த மூவி வாழா 2. It is sung by Reezy and is also composed by Reezy as well. And lyrics by Hey Khatri. I am so sorry. You are listening to Tamil in Melbourne on Sin. இப்ப வந்து we're gonna get into a fun segment, which is all about, I guess, events that's going to happen in Melbourne, the upcoming events, I should say. And the biggest one is the Indian International Film Festival that is happening in Melbourne. This is going to be run from the 13th to the 23rd of August, so almost 1 month. And we've got some amazing movies that will be showcased during the festival as well. And we have almost 5 nominations for the awards that's going to be given out as well at the awards night. We have the biggest one being members of the problematic family, which in Tamil translates to Sikkalana Kudumbathil Uruppinungal. Problematic families. Members of a problematic families. Look, they make it easier for us. No. But in the padam, actually, naunu paakalinga, but it has been going around to some film festivals around the world. It had actually gone to, I think it was Europe before this. I will get that up. The Berlin International Film Festival. So it was there and it gathered a lot of buzz at that festival as well. So ஒரு தமிழ் படம் இங்கே வருதுன்னு சொல்கிறதே ஒரு பெரிய விஷயம். அண்ட் ஸ்பெசிஃபிக்லி இந்த படம் எதுக்கு நம்ம ரொம்ப மென்ஷன் பண்ணோம்னா, இட் இஸ் கோன் பி தி ஓப்பனிங் மூவி ஃபார் த ஃபிலிம் ஃபெஸ்டிவல், விச் இஸ் 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And this movie has been nominated for Best Indie Film as well. So, Rendathukam, we're going to definitely be very excited for and rooting them for as well. To give you guys a bit of a synopsis that we've seen online, it's pretty much enna ஒரு யங் பர்சன் வந்து திடீர்னு இறந்து போகிறாராமா. அந்த யூஸ்வலாக 16 days ஒரு ஃபியூனரல் ரிச்சுவல் இருக்கும்ல நம்ம தமிழ் 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This movie is actually directed by an amazing actor, Seimalar, I will bring it up. But in the padam vandu, again, has not been seen by myself yet because it has not been released here. But definitely something that we need to keep out. Seimalar Annam, there we go. இவங்க வந்து நிறைய படம் பண்ணியிருக்காங்க. ஐ திங்க் த லாஸ்ட் ஒன் தட் ஐ ரிமெம்பர் வாஸ் இன் மாவீரன். அவங்க வந்து ஒரு குழந்தையோட அம்மாவாக அந்த கூட்டத்தில் ஒரு குழந்தையோட 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
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And lastly, we have amazing Dilkur Salman, who is nominated for Best Performance Male for Kanta. நான் அந்த படம் ஒன்றும் பார்க்கலைங்க, ஏன்னா I've heard that it's a very, very hard-hitting movie, so I still haven't watched it. But now that he's got a nomination and he might be coming to Melbourne, I think it's time to see it as well. But not to mention, we can't forget all of the other amazing directors and films and actors who have also been nominated for other movies. I think notable mentions will be R.S. Prasanna for Best Director for Sitare Zameen Par. And the padam na onnu paakalaya, yara, I've just been too emotional for it. And Rishabha Shetty for Kantara for Best Director as well. Best Indie Film, we have a whole bunch of other Hindi movies and a Kannada movie and a Punjabi movie as well. Best Performance Female Series, we have Anandi, who has done a lot of Tamil movies as well. Biggest one for me was Pariyerum Perumal. And the movie vandu Anandi oda one of the best performances na solluvenga. So we have her as well. Shefali Shan as well. Huma Qureshi. அப்புறம் பெஸ்ட் பெர்ஃபார்மன்ஸ் மேலுக்கு வந்து அமீர் கான் ஃபார் அஃப்கோர்ஸ் சித்தாரி ஜமீன் பார், ரன்வீர் சிங் ஃபார் துரந்தர், மம்முட்டி ஃபார் காலம் கவல் த வெண்ணம் பினீத், அண்ட் ரிஷபா 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தி இந்தியன் film has been producing in the past year or so. So it's going to be a very, very exciting time. We're going to do some amazing stuff as well. We're going to meet some amazing people, hopefully even interview some of them as well. If we do that, I think it will be a highlight of the year. Pona Vashamu, the Indian Film Festival invited us and we were so fortunate to actually interview Mr. Vipin Das, which was absolutely amazing for his movie that came out that time. வித் கீதா கைலாஷம் 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Going on from festivals and going out into some other events, there's a lot of community events that's happening around. I think the biggest one we've got that we would like to mention is the Melbourne Tamil Pengal, the Tamil Pengal in Australia team, who are celebrating their 7th year of being a organization, which is absolutely amazing. So having William Townsler, they're doing a bit of a celebration there, and those guys are all about, you know, just females who come to the country and they're wanting to do something different or they're trying to get some guidance. There's a lot of people who help out with them as well. So if that's something you're interested, go along as well. I think also Aadi Pirappu or a festival nadakkudhu. So definitely go along for that as well. And in general, there's a lot of music events happening. I believe Pakka Locals doing some stuff and Kali Studios are doing some stuff as well. So neriya events poyittu irukku as usual, as per par as well. So if there's anything that you want to, you know, get from us as well, hit us up on our socials, which is tamil.in.melbourne_sin. Kudi sikra naanglo event panna nalladha irukkum nanikiren, ana yaar vara poranga theriyala. Maybe it will just be me and Vashini just vibing to some songs. But if you're interested to come along, please do come along. Now we're going to get into some songs. Two songs from the same movie, Katta Gali.
oh my god, Katta Alugi from Iriya Murali. Adhe padathilandhu we have Thangame Thangame. We'll get into those songs and maybe even some other songs after that as well. Songs that we've been enjoying and some songs that we did not expect from certain people as well. I will get into more of that after these two songs. First up is Katta Alugi.

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Welcome back to Tamil in Melbourne. You are listening to two amazing songs from the movie Idhaya Murali. Modalaadhu neenga ketradhu vandhu Kattagali, Kattalagi, I apologize, which is sung and composed by S. Thaman avargal. 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Indha padathula he has also acted in it, which I'm very looking forward to seeing. Adhukapra nama ketradhu vandhu Thangame Thangame, again from the same movie. It is sung by where is it? Dheeraj, Sahithi, Advithi, Prakruti, Pranati, Rajini, and Shruti. And this is, lyrics is also done by, if I can find it. Oh my god, it's gone. But amazing lyrics as well. Both songs vandhu eppadi solradhu oru feel good another song from the movie Idhaya Murali. Indha padam ippo dhaan recent ah vandirukanga. So if you still have not watched it at the movies, please do go watch it. I still haven't either, because again, like I mentioned at the start of the show, they've been releasing it all in the sunshine side of the world, so getting there and seats there are absolutely horrible, if you know, you know, kind of situation down in Sunshine. But it's been those two songs. We're just gonna get into some more music, some songs that I've been really enjoying as well. I think the biggest one we have to acknowledge is Kalyani, especially the remix with Shreya Ghoshal avargal. It is written by 54 Suhash and Pukit Singh, and of course the duo, who is I think RDF or something, I'm sorry, but amazing trio, I should say, who rap through the entire song as well. So we will get into Kalyani and we'll be back with some more content. MVR, that's the trio.

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And I was astonished of the scenes in this particular song because Mr. Suri and Mr. Suhas, both who started their career as supporting artists in their respective industries, Mr. Suri in the Tamil 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The lyrics is also by Vahisan Rasia and music is by Mr. G V Prakash Kumar. Actually, unconsciously in the full episode, G V Prakash kagave dedicated anamari aichu. A lot of songs from the one and only man. A lot of talent that we have to support, and I'm so glad that he's worked with Vahisan specifically for this song as well. Idhu oru summer ஒரு பவர்ஃபுல்லான ஒரு ஆந்தம். நீங்கள் அந்த பாட்டு கேட்க போகும்போதே அதை ஃபீல் பண்ணியிருப்பீங்க. பிஃபோர் தட் வி ஹேட் கல்யாணி வித் ஸ்ரேயா கோஷல் அண்ட் எம்விஆர். இந்த பாட்டு ஆக்சுவலி 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So if you really liked hearing them how they were today, please do go on your streaming platforms and listen to those songs. And in the full playlist too, naanga vandu engal social media la upload panuvom, so you can also listen to it the way we've set it out as well. Our socials is tamil.in.melbourne_sin, so please do go and have a check there. We are at the end of the show. I hope you were able to porutify with me for the past 2 hours. Ramanal kalchi live varadanaalayum konjam mistakes inga anga irundhuchu, but porutukollungal. We'll just go above and beyond from here. Coming up in our season, we have a lot of amazing interviews. I'm not going to ruin anything now, but I think you should look forward to it. A lot of updates will be coming through to our socials, which is again tamil.in.melbourne_sin. So poi anga paarunga. I am going to leave you guys with one last song, which is Tasatia from the movie Ma Inti Bangaram. What a cute movie. Again, I have not watched it. It just came out on OTT, so it will be the time to watch it again. But nama Sam Ruth Prabhu or one of the last movies before she's gone on maternal leave. So I think we'll all enjoy this song. It's a very cute song. And I will leave you with this, and we will be back next week. Hopefully in the same times of Sunday, 12 p.m. to 2 p.m. If not, come and have a peek on our social media if there is a time change. But we will be back here on Sundays. I hope you have a good rest of the week. And hopefully I've set you up with some amazing movies and songs as well for you this week. So hope you enjoy. This is Tasatia from the movie Ma Inti Bangaram. Goodbye and see you later.

0: Hello, hello, hello. It is 1:58 on a Sunday. Oh, it's not. It's actually 2 p.m. because the clock here in the studio is actually 2 minutes behind. But you're here in the studio with your two favorite female teenager radio.
1: Duo?
0: Yeah,
1: radio
0: duo. Yeah, whatever you want to call this. But this is our first show. We are Hear Me Out.
1: Yes,
0: that's
1: welcome,
0: kind of weird
1: welcome.
0: Saying we are Hear Me Out. But we are Hear Me Out, and we're on air every fortnight.
1: Yeah.
0: From 2 to 3 on a Sunday.
1: Yes.
0: And being our first show, we're going to bring to you a little icebreaker kind of game to get to know us two as hosts.
2: Yeah. Well, yeah. I guess listening to this show, I'm hoping that you guys hear us out on our topics.
0: No, yeah.
2: And this show is kind of based around finding disagreements between us two, because Kayla and I used to do Amplify. Well,
0: yes.
2: Kayla still does Amplify.
0: Yes.
2: Listen, Wednesdays, 5 p.m.
0: Go check that out weekly, yeah.
2: But we found a lot on Amplify that we didn't really disagree. We always agreed on the same topics, and we thought it would be interesting to see if we could actually find a way to disagree.
0: Yes.
2: And I guess we're going to?
0: Well, hopefully, but you never know. You never know what happens with this kind of stuff, because I guess it really depends on the topic for
2: us.
0: Yeah,
2: it really does.
0: But I don't think we have actually disagreed on something, because we're just that nice and we're just that polite with each other.
2: Exactly,
0: so,
2: we really are. But we're going to sort of introduce ourselves in a weird
0: way. Introduce ourselves.
2: In a weird way. So the basis of this game, we're going to see who can pick up who can have an answer fastest to these questions. So it is, if you were a blank, what would you be?
0: Sorry, my friend just texted me saying I talk too slow. Don't actually talk really slow.
2: Not really.
0: See, that's what I'm saying. Like, oh my God, the beef that I have with my actual friends is like, you're a breath of fresh air.
2: Thank you. So, you know what? Sometimes I have beef with my friends. No beef with
0: no,
2: you.
0: No, yeah, honestly, like, this is actually kind of crazy. That's why we have this show, to try and find disagreements. Because I've been having too much disagreements with, like, my school friends, and they actually, like, piss me off sometimes. So,
2: fair enough.
0: Shout out to whoever sent me that text, you know who you are. But right now, we are going to move on to
2: the game.
0: Yes.
2: So I'll start off with one, and then you go to one, and whoever gets it quickest is the winner, I guess.
0: Wait, is that how we're doing it?
2: Yeah. Yeah.
0: All right. Okay. But right now, we're just going to leave you with a song from Nina Jirachi
2: called Info Hazard.

0: That Welcome was In back. For Hazard by Nina Giraci. You're listening to Hear Me Out with me and Kayla on Sin.
1: Yes.
0: We're about to get stuck into some introducing.
1: Yeah, okay. Icebreaker, although we've already broken the ice since we all know each other already, so exactly. It's like whatever.
0: Guess we're just breaking the ice to you guys now.
1: Yeah, okay. So we're going to play this game. If you don't know it, it's called Articulate.
0: Yeah.
1: And we're going to spice it up a little bit for like a little two-player friendly version kind of thing.
0: Yeah.
1: So we have 8 words written down already that we think describe the other person sitting right in front of us right now.
0: Yeah, yeah.
1: So, and we are going to try and describe the word. The other person is trying to guess the word that is actually describing themselves. So hopefully that makes it a bit easier.
0: Yeah.
1: And, but it's not like anything that's like too obvious.
0: Yeah.
1: It's a little bit, I think some of the things that we came up with, like the words, well, for me at least, because I don't know what you came up with, it's quite niche and it's a bit far off, a bit far-fetched. I can't lie. Like, I'm going to apologise in advance if it's, like, actually not accurate.
0: Yeah.
1: So, but are we going to get right into it? Oh, by the way, we're timing this, so it's actually a competition.
0: Yeah, we are.
1: Yeah, Charlie, get your phone out.
0: I am.
1: Okay, so.
0: Phone is out.
1: So.
0: Stopwatch is on.
1: We're going to see, for 8 words, who can... Yeah, what?
0: Can I guess the words? It's the real question.
1: Yeah, can you guess the words first of all, and who's going to do it faster?
0: All right, three, two, one.
1: Okay, so like a type of vegetable that's like spicy, but like it can also describe like hair color.
0: Carrot.
1: No. Like a spicy kind of vegetable, right? Well, no, wait, is it even a vegetable? I don't know. Kind of.
0: Like capsicum?
1: No. Wait, I'm. Like, what? Think of your hair and think...
0: Orange. Pumpkin.
1: Wait. Okay, pass. Whatever. Okay.
0: Pumpkin?
1: No, well, kind of close.
0: What was it?
1: But, wait, no. Let's just move on. Opposite of cold and, like, a season. 2 words.
0: Opposite of cold or summer.
1: It's 2 words, and when they're put together, they describe kind of like a leisure activity that you do, that you enjoy. Two words. First word, opposite of cold.
0: Yeah.
1: Second word, a type, a season.
0: Yeah. Summer, winter, spring, autumn.
1: Yeah, and spring. Then put the 2 words together.
0: What was the first? Leisure activity?
1: No, but opposite of hot. We're really bad at this. Opposite of cold. What am I saying?
0: Opposite of cold. Hot spring.
1: Yes.
0: Hot
1: okay.
0: Spring.
1: Yes.
0: Okay. Hot spring.
1: Okay.
0: Hot spring.
1: A type of fruit, but it's also a football club, AFL club.
0: Oh. I'm going through them right now.
1: Dude, this is really obvious.
0: It's like
1: a suburb. Yes, you should know this. Yes, okay.
0: It is.
1: Yes.
0: Oh, what a type of fruit?
1: Is it not a type of fruit?
0: Hawthorn. Well, yeah. We're gonna look that up.
1: Okay, sorry guys. I'm so sorry if I'm spreading misinformation. It's like when you say Mr., when you say Mrs., when you say Ms., there's also like there's another one that's like you can say, but it's not really
0: Ms.
1: No.
0: Miss.
1: No, it's for people who are educated.
0: Doctor.
1: And yes, okay. Yeah. And then next word. Wait, okay. Together, it's a shoe brand.
0: Dr. Martens?
1: Yeah, okay.
0: That's smart.
1: Yeah. Okay. And social media. When you're famous on social media, what do you call it? Like Deja Clark. What is she?
0: Influencer.
1: Yes, okay. A type of show, first word, not a type of show, one show, first word is like what old people would sign off with. And second word, it's like a cat, another word for cat, basically. A nickname for cat, kind of.
0: Purr? Kitty?
1: Yes, and first word, kind of first word, but like what old people would use, like after like... say like writing an email or a message. It's like they say, oh, yada yada, Charlie.
0: Regards, thanks.
1: No, but it's more like...
0: Sincerely?
1: It's like Facebook mom kind of vibe. Oh my God, we're actually really bad at this.
0: Sincerely?
1: No, but it's like kind of symbols, not symbols.
0: Kind regards.
1: Two letters.
0: Oh, 2 letters, hang on, no. P.S.
1: No.
0: No?
1: No.
0: No?
1: Kind of close. It's like, wait, I don't know if I can actually say this because otherwise you're just going to guess straight away. But it's like each letter symbolizes a type of action of affection.
0: I-L-Y, I love you. No, it's
1: well, kind of close. You're kind of there, but it's not an abbreviation.
0: It's not an abbreviation. It's just two words, two letters.
1: Yes.
0: I have no
1: idea. Okay, I'm going to say pass. Okay, who said push the baby out of the cha-cha?
0: Save a Norris.
1: Kind of close. What's the family called?
0: The Norris Nuts.
1: Okay, there we go. Okay, what's the number before four and what's the opposite of tigers? Two words.
0: Three musketeers. No, it's not three musketeers. Three. And opposite to tigers?
1: Yeah, kind of. Well, that's what I would think. Well, they're like, yeah, what? They're kind of like you would associate those two type of animals together.
0: Snow leopard? No.
1: No, no. More simple, like very simple. Okay, like what do you call the England team?
0: Lions.
1: Yes. Okay, put the...
0: Three lions.
1: Yeah, okay, there we go. Okay, we're going back to the first one.
0: No, I'm scared.
1: Are we not doing it?
0: No, try. Okay. Wait, one more time.
1: I actually don't know if that describes... Because I thought that was your hair colour. I'm so sorry, but...
0: Rang off? Am I not rang off?
1: Yeah, but then what's the other word for it?
0: Hair? Rang off?
1: Like, yes, wait. Six letters. You're close. I don't know if it's a type of spice or vegetable, actually. I don't think it's vegetable. I'm actually
0: so confused.
1: Tell
0: me what it is. I have no idea.
1: Okay, so two words you actually didn't get is ginger and...
0: Ginger, oh my gosh.
1: You're actually a little bit slow. Yeah, honestly, like, is that not your hair colour?
0: Yeah, I am ginger.
1: Yeah, that's what I'm saying.
0: It just didn't, like, click in my head.
1: Yeah, oh my god, you got pumpkin, and I don't know where that came from. Like, honestly, that's crazy work. Okay, and then the other one you didn't really get is EXO Kitty, but, like,
0: oh, I should have got that.
1: Yeah, okay.
0: Okay.
1: What was my time?
0: Okay, I'm going to take off a couple seconds. 5 minutes and 35 seconds.
1: That was long. That felt long. My
0: turn.
1: Oh, my God. That was so bad.
0: Right.
1: Okay.
0: Three,
1: I'm locked
0: two,
1: in.
0: One. Okay. Like...
1: Bro. Okay.
0: It's on some kind of clothing. Like, the last half of the word and the first half of the word is a body part. That's really bad. But, like, it's jewellery. It's jewellery. First half of the word is a body part. The second half is on clothing.
1: Ear.
0: No, not ear.
1: Okay.
0: Not ear.
1: Body part, like where?
0: Like upper half. From your torso up.
1: What the hell?
0: Upper half.
1: Pass. I'm never getting that, bro.
0: Necklace. Lace. Neck.
1: Bro.
0: Body part. Piece of clothing.
1: I'm not actually getting that.
0: Okay. Think of... Something that's green and has ice, like green ice. Green and ice.
1: Matcha.
0: Yeah.
1: Oh!
0: Yeah.
1: Hell yeah.
0: Okay.
1: Yeah. Just performative like that.
0: Okay. Think of like...
1: This is a race, by the way. Hurry up.
0: Yeah, I know. Think of up.
1: Yes.
0: And then like a body part again, but like not really a body part. Like, okay, up. It's a brand. It's a clothing brand. Up and then something on...
1: Supre.
0: No. Okay, think of up. Like, what's the...
1: Cotton on.
0: There's two hemispheres, right?
1: Yes. What's the North Face.
0: Yes, North Face. Oh, yes. My gosh. Okay. It's pink. There's fields of them. They're really...
1: Flowers.
0: Yeah, but it's a certain kind.
1: Oh, my God. I actually don't know any types of flowers. Yes, okay. Daisies.
0: They're really popular.
1: Roses.
0: No.
1: Tulips.
0: Yes.
1: Actually,
0: yeah.
1: That's like... That was the last type of flower that I was going to say. Yeah, because that's the only one.
0: All right. Something that you wear very often.
1: Jumper.
0: No. Close.
1: Hoodie.
0: No. Close.
1: What?
0: Think about, like...
1: Puffer?
0: Something that, yeah, puffer jacket.
1: Puffer jacket.
0: Okay.
1: Yeah, yeah.
0: Has eight legs.
1: Spiders.
0: Yeah.
1: What? Okay. How does that even relate to me, though?
0: Because I thought of you as an insect, and that's the insect that I thought you'd
1: be. That's actually diabolical. What did I even do? Like, why do I have so many haters all of a sudden?
0: You do not have haters.
1: Okay, thank you.
0: No haters,
1: hopefully.
0: All right.
1: Yeah. Is that the last one?
0: No. No, it's not. Okay. Something that you use every day without fail.
1: Phone.
0: No.
1: What?
0: Think of, like, something that you'd have in school, on the train, like...
1: Headphone.
0: Yeah. Yeah.
2: Okay, and then headphones, the last one. My life.
0: Lots of rain. Pretty
1: spring.
0: Yeah.
1: Oh, my God. I'm actually so good at guessing.
0: 2 minutes and
1: 40
0: seconds.
1: Dude, it just means you're bad at guessing. Like, I was fine at describing, surely.
0: I'm very bad at guessing.
1: Well, for our listeners, you can tell us who was better.
0: Yeah,
1: no, actually, I genuinely think I was superior at describing.
0: I had some good ones, though, I reckon.
1: No, wait. I reckon, like, your words, actually, I can't find the relevance with me, though. Like,
0: really?
1: Yeah.
0: Well, I thought... like, oh, necklace was
1: out.
0: Just one that I thought of. Like, that has no association.
1: Yeah.
0: Like, Marcha, you like Marcha.
1: Yeah.
0: North Face, I thought of your puffer jacket.
1: Yeah.
0: Tulips, I thought you would be like a tulip if you were a kind of flower. Mm. Puffer jacket, if you're a piece of clothing, you'd be a puffer jacket. If you're an insect, you'd be a spider.
1: Electronic That's actually device, insane.
0: You'd be headphones. And if you're a season, you'd be spring.
1: But, I think that sums our personality up, I can't lie.
0: In an interesting way.
1: And if you didn't know already, what our next segment is actually hidden in one of the words that I said, which was three lions. And guess what? We're going to talk about the World Cup in the next talk break.
0: Absolutely, we are. And we have a lot of disagreements.
1: We have so much coming up, so stay tuned for our World Cup chat.
0: Absolutely.

0: Welcome back. You were just listening to Love Song by The Cure and Losing You by
1: Solange.
0: Yes, and coming up now,
1: we have a bit of a heated debate, don't we?
0: Yeah, this is actually going crazy because it's the World Cup.
1: It is still the World Cup. The final is on at 5 a.m. tomorrow.
0: Who's everyone, playing, Kayla? Everyone, wake up and watch the game. I don't care if you got a maths test on, because I do, but you actually have to watch the game. It's Argentina versus Spain, and it's the last game of our GOAT, Messi.
1: Oh, my goodness.
0: I'm so happy. Like,
1: happy or sad that he's leaving?
0: No, I'm actually, like, I think I've got attachment issues. Like, I swear, like, after this...
1: To Messi.
0: No. Okay, way to make that sound creepy. Thanks, Charlie. No,
1: yeah,
0: but I feel like...
1: That.
0: It's just like, it's been such a journey. It's been one month and a week a little bit.
1: Yeah.
0: And it's like everything, I feel like the whole world put everything aside.
1: The world
0: and
1: has been united.
0: Yeah, honestly, this is the closest we've had to world peace.
1: In a very long time.
0: Yeah, but hopefully this kind of world peace can continue.
1: And this world peace is not going to be here during this argument. Let's just say that.
0: Yeah,
1: it's
0: no.
1: It's going to get heated.
0: It's not.
1: But we're going to see if we can hear each other out on some things. Because I think we've...
0: Really now.
1: But first of all, before we get into it, Socceroos are eliminated, so Australia's not in the World Cup anymore.
0: Ah, joke's on them, honestly.
1: Not funny.
0: Oh, okay.
1: Gotta support the pride.
0: Ooh. Yeah.
1: Yeah, Australia.
0: Yeah. Okay.
1: Yay.
0: You know what? Whatever you say.
1: Because I reckon,
0: yeah. Matildas are so much better than
1: Matildas
0: the Socceroos.
1: Matildas are way better.
0: And
1: I will agree with you on that.
0: Yeah, oh, okay.
1: I'm hearing you out on that because I will agree with you. Matildas are way better.
0: I am kind of excited for the Women's World Cup because it's like finally some Australians are going to appear at like, semi-finals.
1: Yeah.
0: Because I don't... Have Socceroos ever made it to the semis? Or like even like octo-finals?
1: Let's have a look.
0: I reckon the last time they made it would have been like pre-colonial times when there wasn't even World Cup.
1: Best performance is reaching the round of 16 in 2006 and 2022.
0: That's got to be a joke, mate. Did we get eliminated in round of...
1: In 2022?
0: No, but didn't we make round of 16
1: round
0: this year?
1: Round of 32 and then Egypt made round 16.
0: Oh, it's because everyone was so focused on the last group stage game for some
1: reason.
0: Yeah,
1: I know.
0: I don't know why. That's a bit weird because I always thought that was like the round of 32.
1: Yeah,
0: but it's not.
1: But so now that the Socceroos were out, I started supporting England.
0: Yo, why is that?
1: Because, you know, the motherland.
0: Yeah, okay, fair enough.
1: Got to support the Poms. It was fun to watch them, but...
0: While they were there.
1: And this morning, I didn't really watch any of it, but what a game. I feel like I've missed out, and I actually might watch it on the replay because it looked incredible.
0: Can I just say...
1: 6-4?
0: I saw the score. I didn't watch it either because I'm actually, like, getting... I'm preparing my sleep schedule for the early wake-up tomorrow.
1: Oh, gosh.
0: So... I got to say, like, when I saw the score, 4-6, I genuinely thought that was penalty. And I was like, the scores for the penalty shootout. Because, tell me how you possibly score 10 goals.
1: I have no idea. In
0: a
1: game of soccer.
0: 90
1: That's
0: minutes.
1: That's ridiculous.
0: Like, this is not basketball.
1: I know. It's ridiculous.
0: That was actually insane. Scoring a goal, what was it? First 2 minutes. I think it was first 3 minutes.
1: I think
0: it was Declan Rice.
1: Oh, yeah.
0: Shout out. Love that man. Not particular. Wait, no. Apart from Argentina, I think the other team I would go for is England. But unfortunately, they faced each other off in semifinals.
1: Yeah. And it didn't end
0: guess
1: well.
0: What?
1: It was very unfortunate.
0: The superior one is going to win, Charlie. The superior one.
1: Right, bruv.
0: Oh, okay.
1: Right, bruv.
0: Okay, sorry.
1: Anyways, on the topic of bruv,
0: oh,
1: I'll talk about why I like England and why I wanted them to win.
0: Okay.
1: So,
0: do you know what? I'm going to bring back my British accent just for this one.
1: Just for this?
0: Yeah, for this one.
1: Beautiful. So, I guess I started supporting England because it's been a very, very, very long time since they've won a World Cup.
0: Yeah, 60 years, actually. 60 years.
1: And, you know, I love the spirit that goes about the England fans. It's so funny to watch.
0: Oh, dear.
1: It's great to watch.
0: Harry Kane, Ballon d'Or. Harry Kane, Ballon d'Or,
1: And, you know, them singing Wonderwall every game is just, honestly, just emotional. And I would have loved to have seen them give it to Argentina. That game went for so long. I was just dying. And then who scored in the first, few minutes
0: Anthony
1: of extra time?
0: Gordon.
1: Yeah. Then I was like, oh, great. But in the England-Norway game, I was up. I was like, yes, boys, it's coming
0: England,
1: home, it's coming
0: Norway.
1: Home.
0: Oh, yeah.
1: And then it didn't. But, yeah, I just... England definitely deserves a win, I think. They've got a good team. They do have good players. Like, they've got some really good players. And, you know, I think that they're... I think they've got some potential in the next few years to actually win something. I think that they could.
0: I'm actually kind of confused because when you think about it, right, Premier League is like the best league in the world, yeah. I would say. Like, yeah. hands down, best league in the world. But then what's going on with England? Like, technically, you should have the best players.
1: No idea.
0: Like, honestly, what is going on? And I think to give all the players credit, I think they did the best, but the coach was just not having it. Like, what's his name? Tuchel or something.
1: Yeah.
0: He was so bad. Like, when they score the first goal, right? Mm. You're not playing defense for the rest of the game. Be so for real right now. They played defense for the whole of second half, pretty much, because they got a lead. Mm. Like, bro just parked the bus right there, and yeah. I was like, dude, maybe someone deserved that lose. Okay, sorry, that was a bit harsh. They
1: deserved,
0: didn't deserve that lose.
1: Deserved the loss.
0: No, but, wow. Like, the coach, wow. right? Like,
1: hanging
0: that was just
1: mic.
0: Not the tactic. That was not the tactic.
1: Yeah, I know.
0: But I just don't know what's going on because whenever I open up Insta and I go under Lionel Messi's post, there's always someone hating on him. What's going on? Can we just address that?
1: The soccer divide is very big when it comes to Messi, especially Messi and Ronaldo.
0: But
1: I think, I also think that, yeah, it's Messi's last World
0: Cup. Ronaldo's already out, mate. Like, I'm back.
1: He already won one in 2022.
0: So what then? He's just
1: so
0: the
1: run
0: goat.
1: Run it for England. Run it for England.
0: Okay.
1: Run it back.
0: Okay.
1: Run it back.
0: No, but I think England definitely has potential. But
1: in the
0: it
1: future.
0: Has, yeah, it has quite a few young players. I'll give them that. Because like Bellingham and like Rice still got a few World Cups and Marcus Rashford. All of them. But Argentina.
1: Move on to your Argentina.
0: I think Argentina's just got a better spirit though. Like, they work together very well, and I think they've just got a leader that is able to really, like, what do you call it? Like, he's, like, the spirit of the team.
1: He is.
0: Like, everyone actually looks up to him.
1: Yeah.
0: And no shade to Ronaldo, but I genuinely feel like, right?
1: Incoming.
0: Okay. I'm so sorry, Ronaldo, but I don't think you're listening to this, so I think we're chill. But I just don't think there's enough players in Portugal that's actually, like, respecting Ronaldo the same way Messi is respected in Argentina. Because I think if that actually... And that kind of just works for every single type of leader. Because I feel like once a leader has so much respect, they're able to do anything with a team.
1: Mm.
0: And I don't know. I feel like that's something that's actually...
1: I think Messi does bring a lot of life to the team. I just... Yeah,
0: okay,
1: I don't
0: I'm scared.
1: Know. I'm not, like,
0: the silence is actually killing me. I've been talking.
1: He's a great player.
0: Yeah.
1: I just don't. I don't know.
0: Okay.
1: Like, he's just not my fave. Like, I wouldn't pick him.
0: Who's your favorite then? Go on. Charlie.
1: I mean, like.
0: If you say Ronaldo, get out of the room. The door is this way, by the way.
1: The door is that way. To be honest, I don't really have a favorite, but. Like, Messi's just not my favourite.
0: Yeah.
1: Like, I just wouldn't pick him on it. Like, if I really had, I just wouldn't. Like,
0: yeah,
1: he's
0: okay.
1: a good player. I just,
0: Fair
1: like,
0: enough.
1: Nah.
0: What about
1: I
0: Neymar?
1: I hear about him too much.
0: What about Neymar?
1: I do like Neymar.
0: Yeah.
1: I wish he won a World Cup. Did he win a World Cup?
0: No, not with him.
1: Yeah,
0: no.
1: I wish he won a World Cup.
0: I'm so mad. So okay, but when I tell you, everyone was like, Haaland, Norway. And I was like, dude, actually, like, Brazil, oh my God. When Norway knocked Brazil out, when I tell you, I was so mad.
1: Oh,
0: and
1: I was
0: everyone.
1: Happy. Sorry, I just wanted to see Norway win. But annoyed that Neymar was out, but, like, happy to see Norway win. That was fun.
0: Yeah. Yeah, whatever. I don't think we're hearing each other out on this show.
1: We're hearing it out either. I think we can hear out the potentials of the team.
0: Yes.
1: And the team in itself. But when it comes down to the nitty gritty.
0: Now.
1: It's like, no.
0: Now. Let's predict the scores for tomorrow.
1: Okay. I think Spain will win. Because I think they just have the better team.
0: You're actually over.
1: No, I think Spain. Like, I think Spain's going to win. But
0: okay.
1: I think it's going to be like. I feel like it's going to be 1-1 then penalties, which is really sad.
0: I can't.
2: if it's a penalty.
0: Oh, by the way, tomorrow's halftime has Justin Bieber.
1: What?
0: They have a halftime show that's 30 minutes long, and there's like Shakira and
1: 30 minutes.
0: Yeah, and Justin Bieber.
1: What?
0: I'm not waking. Sorry, but I'm waking up to watch the World Cup, not the Coachella.
1: Not Justin Bieber and like, Shakira.
0: Sorry, but
1: anyways,
0: Argentina's winning tomorrow, guys. If they're not,
1: that's what Kayla wants to happen.
0: I will apologize to everyone on our next episode, but yes,
1: I guess we'll see it at 7 a.m. tomorrow morning. But
0: 5 a.m. by the way,
1: 5 a.m.
0: Don't wake up at the wrong time.
1: 7 a.m. It might be over.
0: Well, hopefully not, because I actually want to see penalty. But yeah,
1: but 5 a.m. tomorrow. We'll see what happens. But up next, we've got Bet On Me by Holly Isabella.
0: Bet on Argentina.
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feel after the fall, throw yourself into life, then it's far more likely that the phone's gonna ring. That is the most productive use of your time.

0: All right, that was Halley's Comet by Billie Eilish. And before that, we had Bet on Me by Holly Isabella. I'm Charlie, and I'm joined with Kayla. And we're going to keep going with Hear Me Out. So
1: the Scottish accent be slipping in.
0: Hear Us Out.
1: That was good. That was good.
0: All right, Hear Us Out on what our favourite and least favourite TV show, like romantic,
1: yeah,
0: movie and TV show tropes.
1: Because I guess the first impression I had of you, so we met on Amplify last year. And the first thing we started talk about, correct me if I'm wrong, it was EXO Kitty.
0: It definitely was.
1: And I was like, it was so random.
0: Oh, it was definitely Summer I Turned Pretty because it was airing at the time.
1: Oh, because, yeah. And I was like, I think you asked me what I was doing, like, after I get home or something. And I was like I'm watching the Summer I Turned Pretty.
0: So was I.
1: And then you were like, no way, you watched that too. And I was, and then we bonded ever since.
0: Yeah, so, we did. Shout out, Conrad. Yeah. Shout out. Belly, shout out Jeremiah.
1: No, we're not giving him airtime.
0: No, the other day I drove past a red Jeep.
1: Who was in it?
0: Don't know. Parked like near my house. Like not near my house, but like on one of the streets.
1: What's
0: near
1: his
0: my
1: dad's
0: house.
1: Name? I bet it's Adams. Is Adam. That his name?
0: You know, we have a running joke in our friend group.
1: What is it?
0: One of our friends is Adam.
1: Oh.
0: It's a bit mean. But
1: okay.
0: We love her.
1: That's actually really mean. Like, yeah, I'm not hearing you out on that one. Shout out to whoever is Adam in the friend group, though.
0: Yeah, we love Adam in the friend group.
1: Yeah, okay.
0: All right, but tell me, what are your favourite and least favourite order? Then we've got Enemies to Lovers, Slow Burn, Fake Dating, Forbidden Love, and A Love Triangle.
1: Wait, okay, let's just clarify this, though. Because are we talking favourite as in I would like to be in it. Like, when I'm in it,
0: no,
1: I'm
0: watching it.
1: Like, watching it.
0: Because being in any of these situations is just not enjoyable anyway.
1: Okay. So we've got here Enemies to Lovers, Slow Burn, mm-hmm. Fake Dating, mm-hmm. Forbidden Love, mm-hmm. Love Triangle. And if anyone's listening, you can always text us in if there's anything that we're missing out.
0: Yeah.
1: So,
0: yeah, you can.
1: Yeah. Put in your thoughts. But from the five that we have here, I'm going to rank it. I would say the one that I love watching. Should we go from least favourite to favourite then, I reckon?
0: Yeah, least favourite to favourite.
1: Okay, least favourite. Slow Burn. Yes. Actually, boo. I'm losing the patience. Boo. I'm losing the patience.
0: Boo.
1: Charlie, hear me
0: we're
1: out.
0: We're going to talk about this in a sec.
1: Yeah, okay.
0: Tell me.
1: I have no patience.
0: Okay.
1: Like, if you're going to get together second episode. Like, don't stop giving me heart attacks. Like, it's pissing me off whenever they're like, ooh, like, do I like you? Or do I don't?
0: But that's part of the art. Anyways, tell me.
1: Okay.
0: Keep going.
1: Okay, if I keep going, then maybe like, oh, I don't know. Like, Forbidden Love.
0: Yeah.
1: Because it's like, dude, be so for real right now.
0: Yeah.
1: Like, and we're going to talk about it later.
0: We're going to talk about this one a bit more.
1: We're just
0: going
1: to give ranking.
0: Of the morality of it. Because sometimes Forbidden Love is beautiful in certain ways.
1: Yeah.
0: But there are other times where it's genuinely forbidden and you should not be doing what you're doing.
1: Yeah. No, for real.
0: Continue.
1: Okay. But we're going to go into that a bit later. Sorry, I don't know why I was losing my words. And then I would say Fake Dating, because come on now, what are you doing?
0: Yeah,
1: like,
0: love,
1: get a grip.
0: We love a Peter Kavinsky and Lara
1: Jean, okay.
0: But sometimes it can be a little bit annoying.
1: Yeah, it's like it's like dating on Roblox.
0: Yeah,
1: you feel
0: yeah.
1: Okay.
0: All right, continue.
1: Anyways, and then I would go Love Triangle, because I just feel like it's a bit cliche now. Like, when I saw it for the first time, maybe, and like, I forgot what is the actual first show when I saw Love Triangle, because I think it's so common.
0: Yeah.
1: Like, it's everywhere.
0: Yeah.
1: So yeah, but I think we would appreciate a good Love Triangle.
0: A good Love Triangle is good. Bad Love Triangle.
1: It's just annoying.
0: Just
1: like,
0: and annoying.
1: Just,
0: especially
1: yeah,
0: when
1: get,
0: the options.
1: Yeah. And then I would give my first place to Enemies to Lovers.
0: I have to agree.
1: Yeah. Oh, okay.
0: We've heard each other out on this
1: one. Yeah, okay,
0: because
1: yes.
0: Enemies to Lovers is the best, because it takes two people, usually, that are completely opposite.
1: Yeah.
0: And puts them together, and they find all these things that are similar about each other. And, like, it's just enjoyable to see.
1: A little
0: it's
1: bit,
0: so fun.
1: A little bit
0: it.
1: Like our show.
0: It is.
1: Don't you think?
0: We're enemies to lovers
1: yeah.
0: at the moment.
1: Yeah.
0: All right, I'm going
1: to
0: give you
1: all lovers to enemies. You never know what's going to happen
0: ooh,
1: the next second.
0: Yeah.
1: So let's
0: next
1: hear you
0: shows,
1: out.
0: We might end up.
1: Yeah, let's hear you out.
0: All right. My least favourite on this list is probably Forbidden Love. Not a fan of it.
1: Yeah. Okay, fair enough.
0: Second least favourite is Love Triangle. Okay, hear me out.
1: Why is this so low
0: hear
1: on your
0: out.
1: List? Okay.
0: Okay, like we said, a good love triangle is good,
1: mm-hmm.
0: But a bad love triangle is just bad.
1: But you actually
0: feel some sort of sympathy for the other person unless they're just bad. Like, I feel like the other option sometimes, like, okay, let's Never Have I Ever, for example. Paxton and Ben, both great options. I actually really liked both of them as options, but one always gets hurt. That's the thing I don't like about love triangles. Then I'd probably say fake dating, like we said earlier.
1: Yeah, it's just a bit.
0: Okay. Then second is slow burn.
1: Get out.
0: I love a good slow burn. I love a good slow burn.
1: How much patience have you got, mate? Like, you're such a patient person. Okay, I appreciate that.
0: And favourite is enemies to lovers, obviously.
1: Yeah, okay, fair enough.
0: All right, let's
1: talk
0: about slow burns.
1: Slow burns? Are we going on that one first?
0: Yeah,
1: because I have nothing to say about it. I just have no patience for them to dilly-dally and then go waffle about, like, their feelings for each other. Okay. I'm actually losing words whenever I think about this.
0: So, a good slow burn...
1: Yeah.
0: ...is so good. So good.
1: Wait.
0: Like, okay, I'm not a patient person in real life, but when it comes to shows, patient. Okay, so think about, like, you see them falling in love with each other, like, throughout the show, throughout the movie, and then finally at the end... Like, I like a good slow burn with a little bit of dating at the end. Like, I don't like it to just be they get together at the end.
1: Like,
0: but, like, I love a good slow burn. They get to know each other.

0: dish it up right now.
1: Okay, get... Mate, okay, yeah.
0: Telling me to leave.
1: Yeah.
0: Wow. All right, I think we're going to end this debate here because we're both not going to be able to hear each other out. But next one is forbidden love.
1: I think we're going to go a little bit deeper with this one.
0: Because there's so much morality involved.
1: Yeah. It's like actual ethical issue. Not really ethical even. I think it's something that's made up. Like, I think it's genuinely a moral construct.
0: Yeah.
1: Because it's like, okay, obviously I feel like something that I wouldn't accept is like when your sibling is dating someone and then your siblings.
0: No.
1: Yeah. Like I think that's a little bit wrong because they're like, in a way, like your sister-in-law or like brother-in-law or whatever.
0: Yeah.
1: So it's like...
0: That's not.
1: I reckon that's just a little bit weird.
0: Yeah, that's crazy.
1: But say like a friend though, would you reckon?
0: No, because I feel like if, for example, your like best friend breaks up with their ex, breaks up with their boyfriend, and then you start having feelings for their ex, and like their ex starts having feelings for you, that's just like, no. That's just moral code. Like, this girl has talked to you about everything that's happened, and like vice versa too. Everything that's happened in this relationship, you know everything that this person has done, and you still go to them.
1: No,
0: for sure.
1: You
0: still go to them and you still have feelings for them. That's just no. And like, that's like forbidden.
1: Yeah, no, for real.
0: And I can get like healthier breakups. It's still not like... It's honestly still just not a good thing. Like, it's just not a good thing. And no one's ever going to be like, oh, yeah, I'm okay with you dating my ex. Like, no one's actually ever going to be okay with that. Like, let's be for real.
1: Yeah, no, I am definitely... Okay, I hate to say this, but I completely agree with what you just said.
0: Yeah, good.
1: Okay. Whoa.
0: If you disagree, I'd be like,
1: no, hang
0: on a minute.
1: No, but, like, as a person, right, I definitely agree with what you said.
0: As a person?
1: Well, my opinion definitely aligns with what you said there, but I'm just wondering if anyone out there is actually think that it doesn't matter, because at the end of the day, friends, it's like you're not binded to each other almost. Like, you shouldn't feel like you have a moral obligation to your friends.
0: I get what you mean, yeah.
1: It's like, I reckon friends is a little bit, and it really depends on how close you are with your friend as well.
0: If it's like a mutual or like in your friend group, but you're not so close, it's still not great, but like, it's probably not
1: that bad.
0: End all be all. If it's like your best friend of like 10 years, bro, you have no moral code.
1: No,
0: no moral code. I'm so sorry.
1: I reckon that's just moral code. It's not even a girl code, because I think that applies
0: morality
1: to every single gender out there.
0: But like, and then there's some forbidden love, which is really like, more so just about like not being allowed, like not because of your friends or things like that or because of their past, but like you just can't. Like, you know the Titanic?
1: Like with Jack
0: and Rose, like that was forbidden and they couldn't. And things like that, like that's honestly some of the most like beautiful love, because it makes them like want you so much more, and I think that's really beautiful.
1: I think it's a good for show, but not good
0: but
1: in real life.
0: It doesn't end well. It never ends well. So it never ends well.
1: Well, we all know what happened with Titanic.
0: Maybe
1: that's karma, but I don't want to put it that far. But one last thing I want to say about love triangles. Because why is it that the girl or the guy, I don't really know, but they always end up with like the nonchalant one.
0: I know.
1: Am I the only one who thinks that?
0: They look you do.
1: I don't know what's going on there.
0: It's a bit strange.
1: Yeah.
0: But I hope you guys enjoyed listening to us for the first time on Hear Me Out.
1: Yeah.
0: It's been a really fun show. We've had a couple heated disagreements.
1: Yeah, I can't lie. I'm a bit tired now because I crashed out so hard when Charlie is not hearing me out for Argentina. Like, oh my God. Like, Charlie, like, oh my God. We're going to have some discussions off air.
0: Off air, we will be having some chats.
1: Just so you know. You might be getting that block button on social media.
0: Wow. Yeah. That's a stoop to a new low. But I hope you guys have enjoyed listening to us. I'm Charlie, and I'm joined with Kayla, and we'll see you in 2 weeks' time
1: at 2 p.m.
0: on Sin 90.7. I, so excited.
1: So excited.
0: So excited.

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1: Amel and the Sniffers.
0: Courtney Barnett.
1: Ramona Sky.
0: Sin was the first station to play their music. Just one of the many Melbourne artists we've supported from day one. Next, it could be you.
1: Submit your music on Sin's website.

the light on the Piccadilly line. Everyone could see where I was crying. I told you I was a writer, you smuggled a grin. You left me hanging

0: politics, confusing, chaotic, and sometimes a little absurd.
1: It's representative of the Australian people.
2: That's right. 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

0: buried in the dirt, covered by the truth of love, the pain of love, the hurt.
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2: Sin.

Sin Media acknowledges and pays respect to the people of the Woiwurrung and Bunurong language groups of the Eastern Kulin Nations, on whose unceded lands the Sin Studio stands. Sin extends this respect to the traditional custodians and people of the lands and waters our content reaches. It always was, and always will be, Aboriginal land.

Back of My Hand by, why have I forgotten the name? Oh my gosh. Oh, this is humbling. Anyway, it's Emma. I will be back to you in just a second with Bel Air Lip Bombs. They are my favorite Australian band and I just forgot their name. Anyway, my name is Emma. This is Reflective. We are back for another season. I usually have the wonderful Hannah and Tegan with me, but they both weren't able to make it today. So it's just me. If you're big fans of Tegan and Hannah, don't worry. They will be back just next week. You only have a week to wait. But please don't tune out now because I'd love to hear from you and just know that people are listening and want to join in on the conversation. And you can on 0468 155 796. That's 0468 155 796. If, as this is the first show back of season two, and this is our second actual season on air at Reflective, I'll give you a little explanation of why I'm here before we dive straight on in. Reflective is what I've been calling a pop culture digest, and I did not come up with that myself. I stole it from someone else. And the reason that we are called Reflective is because we talk about the way that pop culture reflects the world around us, particularly the political and otherwise cultural state of the world. At the moment, we live in a difficult landscape politically, emotionally, everythingly. And so here at Reflective, sometimes we get a bit sad, but sometimes we talk about some really happy things. And today I have a fun show prepared for you. We're kind of covering everything that we've missed over the past couple of weeks. So I've got like a million and one movie reviews because I watch everything to throw at you this week. I'm also going to talk about the Emmys because the nominations are out. And obviously that means I get a chance to talk about RuPaul, which I'm very excited about. But also, there have been some big updates in the celebrity dating sort of world as of late. And although I don't like to speculate, I do like to chat. So we will have to dive into a certain wedding that happened over the last two-ish weeks at the end or later on in this show. But for now, I have a little surprise for you in the form of some music. If you're a big film fan, there was some very devastating news this week. And so this is the Jurassic Park theme tune.

I won't make you listen to all of the Jurassic Park theme tune on your Sunday afternoon, but the reason I've played it is because, devastatingly, the incredible Sam Neill passed away early last week. Now, if you don't know anything about Sam Neill, that is why I'm here to talk to you about it. There are many, many fun facts about this man, probably the number one being that he was in the Jurassic Park movie. Don't know if that counts as a fun fact or just actually a fact. But he was in Jurassic Park, which is like I'm going to say one of the most iconic movies ever. I love it. And whether you do or don't, I honestly don't care because it's that good. In like year 10, this has nothing to do with Sam Neill, but in year 10, I was like so obsessed with Jurassic Park that for Halloween, like we had a school Halloween dress up day. So of course I went as Laura Dern from Jurassic Park. And I think that was possibly still one of my best costumes. And that does remind me, we're about what, 3 months out from Halloween. It's time to start thinking now. You know, I've already got planning. You know, I've already got my friends onto planning. It's an important time of year. And last year when I was on air, I spent a month talking about my Halloween costumes in the lead up and about another month afterwards. So be prepared for that later in the season, just as a warning. Anyway, Sam Neill, excellent actor, so many incredible movies, but also just like a lovely guy. I know Jurassic Park is coming back to cinemas on like August 1st, if you're a big fan. He was also in, I think his best movie was Hunt for the Wilder People, which if you haven't seen Hunt for the Wilder People, it was Taika Waititi's directorial debut, I believe, or feature directorial debut. No, it wasn't. I'm a liar. He directed Boy. Anyway, it was his second film. And it follows this kid named Ricky, who is a child growing up in the New Zealand's foster care system. And he's taken in by a woman called Bella and her husband, played by, you guessed it, Sam Neill. And so when Bella unfortunately passes away, the rest of the movie is essentially like the relationship between Sam Neill's character and Ricky kind of developing and like the kind of silly thing that happens, the silly events that happen as all this occurs. It's like a fantastic movie. And it's such a fun watch. So if you're like, okay, I want to commemorate Sam Neill right now on this Sunday afternoon and you've got to see a movie, I'd do a double feature Jurassic Park followed by Hunt for the Wilder People. My other fun fact about Sam Neill is that he had heaps of animals, like so many. Personally, I think, no hate to Hugh Jackman, I would like to see a version of the world in which Sam Neill plays the Hugh Jackman character in Sheep Detectives. Unfortunately, that can't happen now, but that's like my dream. Anyway, he has a bunch of like sheep and pets that he names after actors. So he's like a sheep called Meryl Streep. And I just think, is that not like the highest form of friendship right there? Like if you had a pet and your friend decided to name it directly after you. Like, if any of my friends are going to have pets and they name them Emma Giles, I'm going to be so honored. I'm going to be so real with you right now. That's kind of my dream. Anyway, so Sam Neill unfortunately passed away. But if that gives you an excuse to watch any of his movies, you should, because there's so many iconic ones. Possibly his most, like, funny movie to ever do was a movie called Death in Brunswick, which was partially recorded in the ballet studio that I learnt ballet in as a three-year-old. When I say learnt, that's a bit subjective. Was it not the best use of learnt? Because I wasn't very good, but you know, it's like shot entirely in like Brunswick, Coburg area. And like, it's a fun watch. So dive into some Sam Neill. The other very, very tragic death over the past couple of weeks since we've been off air was the incredible Bonnie Tyler, who wrote this next song, and it's called Total Eclipse of the Heart.

It's A Total Eclipse of the Heart by Bonnie Tyler, and you're listening to Reflective on Sin today, just with your host, Emma. I'm missing my co-hosts, Hannah and Tegan. I'll tell you that at 20 past four on your Sunday evening. Text in on 0468155796. It's time we talk about musicals. Why? Because four Australian musicals, or four Australian iterations of musicals, have been cancelled in the past 12 months. And what we're seeing here is an issue that is much broader than just musicals in Australia. I've been reading an article that was published this morning about how the performance industry broadly in Australia is facing like a massive crisis here due to like it. We are in a cost of living crisis. And so is the arts in many ways, and the fact that it's very, very difficult for them to financially survive without like any form of government support. Although the performance in terms of musicians and that like concert live art is getting like much more government support than musicals. What we've seen in the last 12 months is the cancellation of four different musicals. So the most recent being that Waitress has decided to cease its run after it finishes in Melbourne tonight, I believe. Tonight is the final show, as far as I'm aware. And instead of going on their Australian tour, which was originally the plan, they are finishing their run in Melbourne, which is very, very clearly devastating for all those involved, whether you're a cast member, someone who had already bought tickets, a member of the crew, just like a fan of musicals. It's like alarming to see that this is not the only musical that this has happened to, but it's one of four. Similar thing happened with Beetlejuice the Musical, which didn't get to perform in Perth, Adelaide or Sydney. So a lot of these like musicals aren't even making it to Sydney, which is fascinating because when you think about, like, say, I'm going to compare it to like a musical artist again, coming over to Australia, there's always so much like contention and like issues when and people complaining when an artist will only go to Sydney and Melbourne. To put that in perspective, a lot of these musicals aren't even making it past one, maybe two cities. So Beetlejuice, I believe, did Brisbane and Melbourne, but didn't get to Perth, Adelaide or Sydney. And then Waitress is not making it past Melbourne. I believe it was, what's it called? That time travel thing. The one that's based off the really famous time travel movie. Anyway, doesn't matter. Back to the Future! Wow, it's been an afternoon. Back to the Future cancelled its run. Like, we are in sort of a financial crisis in terms of the arts. And I think part of it is just that there's, like, a weird approach to musicals where, like, people will love watching a singer perform but won't love a musical, like, won't like the extra story added onto it. I don't really understand the musical hate as a musical lover, but, like, I'm also not going to, like, yum your yuck. I was trying to flip that around from yuck your yum, but it didn't really work. Anyway, but what we need to be seeing is in like a country that is often like so recognized for its like arts. We've got so many talented musicians, talented performers, talented artists, to see so much of the industry completely collapse under the pressure of like a financial crisis, it's really alarming. Obviously, we've seen the same thing with music festivals in the last like couple years, five-ish years, with like Splendor, Falls, Groove and the Moo cancelled. According to the article that I was reading, there over 50 music festivals have been fully or partially cancelled in the last decade, which is a lot. And if you think about like the Australian summer, like 5-10 years ago, it seemed like there was a music festival every weekend. Now there's like three, and it's so hard to get tickets to any of them because the market has just become so incredibly concentrated. And I guess for a lot of people, it's as simple as having to pick what to spend your money on. And obviously, if you're having to pick between food and a musical, you're gonna pick food. But then there's also no support
for these musicals that do, like, attempt to have a run, and, like, it's such a, like, a financial bet to be like, hey, we're going to do this massive tour of Australia as a musical artist or as a, like, a musical show. If you're a musical, you're doing more than one, like, show in a city. Like, you're doing, what, like, a four-week run maybe with two shows a day, 7 days a week for, like, a month. That's a lot of shows, and that's a lot of money that would take to pay everyone to build the sets, for the costuming, for every part of that, to be like, hey, we're going to try and give this a go. And to see a lack of support for these people that are just trying to enrich, like, Australia's arts culture and musical culture, which is something that we should be really proud of, is incredibly, incredibly disappointing. We see that when these arts, any form of arts thing is successful, it's really an economic driver. There's so many people that will travel to see, whether it is a musical artist or a musical, and which means they're spending money on food, they're spending money on accommodation. It's like it's a tourism drive. A lot of people, when they, like, I know when I'm going on holiday, for instance, I'm like looking to see what performances I could see and things like that when I'm in, I don't know, a different state, a different country. And so if you don't have that, it's a real cultural point you're missing out on. Especially because in Australia, we have really, really impressive musical casts. Like, honestly, some of the best in the world. And you'll see all these comment sections on these musicals being like, oh my gosh, wait, why is the Australian cast, like, so good? We have a lot of very talented people that don't get the opportunity to perform because there's just so little support for the industry. It's frankly wild. Anyway, that is my rant about musicals over. But what I think we need to do is I think we need, we just need more support. And in the same way that the government has seemed to take on the fact that we need, like, support for local musicians, we should also get some support for musicals. Anyway, that's all I have to say on that for now. But this next song is a wonderful, wonderful pick from Tegan. And I believe the reason that she picked this song was because Annie Lennox was a friend of, or Sam Neill was a big fan of Annie Lennox. And she is on this song. This is Thorn in My Side.

Thorn in My Side by the Eurythmics, and you're listening to Reflective on Sin with Emma. Tegan has, funnily enough, just texted in the text line, that's 0468155796, to share some thoughts about musicals, and I want to read it out because she's made an excellent point. She thinks that musicals are incredibly underrated, which I would agree, as someone who, to be fair, doesn't often go to see musicals, but is very much trying. That's from me, by the way. But especially because it's a technical genre of music and Melbourne prides itself on being one of the biggest musical capitals of the world. The idea of it being cringe feels like it's excluding a wider spectrum of people in the music industry that are queer or women. And I think what has been made there is an excellent point because we see, obviously, quick thing I'm going to say before this, obviously, there are straight men that are in musicals, but the industry is largely dominated by women and queer people. And so it does, not to be that person, but it does feel a little bit like that musicals are kind of sidelined and called cringe because it's an interest of a part of the population that has often previously been marginalized. And I get that it feels a little less serious sometimes if you're singing things rather than just like speaking them. But I think that musicals have a really unique ability to portray emotion in a way that like a play doesn't, because you get this extra length that comes from like doing it in the form of music. There's so much that can be communicated by like the sound of like the instruments, what instruments are used. You can even do that to like talk about time period. Like you can get so much out of music. It's almost in the same way that we use that phrase, like a picture can tell you a thousand words. I'm butchering some common phrases today. A picture tells you a thousand words. Like a piece of music, even without the singing and the lyrics on top, can tell you so much about a story that you'd miss out on otherwise. So I think that's a big reason why we like kind of sideline them, I guess, is like there's something a bit cringe in singing about your feelings. But I think we just need to have more fun. And you know who has a lot of fun? RuPaul. Yeah. Yeah. Did you hear that seamless transition from me? Anyway, so the Emmys nominations came out this week, and the reason that I'm referencing RuPaul is because The Incredible RuPaul was nominated for multiple. And I think this is particularly interesting because RuPaul's Drag Race, which is obviously the show that RuPaul hosts, has been going on for so long and still getting nominated for these awards is impressive. And it's also a really good example of like upholding queer culture. Whether you've watched a season of RuPaul or not, you probably have seen bits and pieces, even if it's just of like Trixie Mattel being Trixie Mattel or RuPaul being RuPaul. It's such a fabulous depiction of queer culture, and you get a lot of interesting stories about how these people live. Because when you look at a reality show like RuPaul's Drag Race and any other reality show, you're getting very, very different people go on them. Obviously, you're going to get different people go on a show like Survivor versus a show like Love Island. But what you get when you bring in RuPaul's Drag Race is it's about having a very, very specific skill that is also typically associated with being like a queer person. And so it's really impressive to see how long this show has been going and how successful it can still become. And it also shows just like how incredibly smart RuPaul is, even if we don't necessarily like think about it. I'm sure for many people, probably under the age of 25, the first thing you think about when you think about RuPaul is that scene, not scene, is that interview with Jimmy Fallon, where Jimmy Fallon says to RuPaul, "You're a drag queen." And the response is, "Drag queen? Drag queen? I'm the queen of drag." Sorry, that sent shivers down my spine. This is really hard to talk about alone. I love RuPaul. But, like,
Rue has become such an icon of culture in this time. And so to see RuPaul, see him still getting award recognition now, crazy. And I think it's, especially because like a lot of the things that get nominated for the Emmys are obviously new shows, because that's like naturally would be what gets nominated. You've got things like The Pitt and Beef and All Her Fault getting nominated for like obvious reasons, like they're impressive shows. But to see such a legacy and still get nominations is almost more of a feat, to be able to be like, yeah, I've actually kept the quality of my reality TV show up for, I'm going to say like 20 years. It's wild. Anyway, that's my love for RuPaul coming out there. Also, RuPaul has a really interesting life. If you like have some time on your hands, go through the Wikipedia page. It is wild. You'll hear all about the fact that he's like an oil magnate and that's how he made his money. Is in like oil and gas. It's, yeah. Actually, someone has made a really, really good point here about that, which I was just getting into, has said, I will always associate RuPaul with fracking. He's not a good guy. And honestly, I think the show has been net negative for our community. I just associate it with cis people being patronizing to me and fracking. And you know what? That is a really excellent point there. And I think that that does get very, very much lost in the conversation when talking about this show. Because despite the fact that many of the contestants that go on Drag Race are, I guess, trying to, like, whether it's they're breaking in the industry, showing off their craft, you don't necessarily focus on the things behind the scenes. And a lot of them have spoken out as well about not being particularly treated well, but whether it's by RuPaul or just in the process, and how it had, like, a really negative impact on their mental health. So I do think that's and I'm really, really glad that you've pointed that out there, is that in a show like this, where although, yes, it's been good in spotlighting queer people, there are, of course, some like very, very important negatives to talk about. And the fact that RuPaul got like their money in fracking is bizarre, like truly bizarre, to be able to put yourself in the category of, like, I guess being like a queer icon and then also like incredibly rich from like arguably making climate change worse. It's not great. Anyway, I'm going to play you some more music before we continue to have a chat. I would love, especially as I'm solo hosting, I really, really like when people text in, because there are so many things that I could potentially miss. And so if I get anything wrong at any point and you want to text in, please do. And it's 0468-155-796. Or even if you just want to contribute to the conversation, we're going to talk some more briefly about, I want to talk about the way that influencers break into the entertainment industry, because that's another thing that the Emmys have kind of shown, but also celebrity dating, because people are so obsessed with celebrities' dating lives and I don't understand it. Anyway, this is Great Expectations by Sienna Spiro.

Great Expectation by Sienna Spiro, and you're listening to Reflective on Sin. My name is Emma, and I want to, off the back of the Emmy Awards, I want to talk a bit about influencers, which might seem like a strange thing, but I have a point, I swear. She wasn't ever actually an influencer, but there is an incredibly talented woman by the name of Quinta Brunson who wrote Abbott Elementary. This, everything I'm about to talk about was inspired by something I was talking to Tegan about. So shout out Tegan again. but she started on BuzzFeed, which is like, it's part of an interesting pipeline in this in the internet age of people starting out, whether it is on BuzzFeed or another like sketch comedy YouTube channel, or now on like TikTok and Instagram. And I would like to say that I don't believe they're the same pipeline at all, because getting employed by, say, BuzzFeed versus starting your own TikTok account is a very, very different like thing and takes completely different skills. But I think what is interesting here is that the pipeline from becoming internet funny, I'm going to call it, to like being a writer of a TV show, it's become like one of the legitimate routes into the industry. Because this happened with Quinta Brunson, who was originally discovered off comedic videos on Instagram. It was then, I'm thinking, like Benito Skinner with Overcompensating was also would like post comedy videos on Instagram. And then you've got like people from SNL, like Veronica is Cool. That's not her name. That's her that's her social media handle. But and her like being on SNL now, the pipeline into the industry has completely changed to what it was like even like 10 years ago. And I think in this digital age, it's because like it's the easiest way to demonstrate your skills is often if you can make people laugh by doing like a sketch video on TikTok, you can possibly make them laugh. And I'm not saying this is going to be true of everyone, but you can possibly make them laugh if you are then on screen in a scripted TV show and you have that extra like backing to be able to like attempt to do that. And this is the kind of thing though, where as I'm not in the industry, it's quite difficult to see whether this would be a positive or negative, like, pathway thing to happen, because I can imagine it kind of opens and closes doors for many people, because posting on social media, for example, is a lot more accessible than, like, showing up to countless auditions, and so from that perspective, it could be good, but also there may well be some interesting harms that come from like drastically changing the way that the industry functions to make way for social media. And it does, like, I do think there's a bit of an issue in like social media as like your only recruitment strategy, because it's like social media is like a big thing to partake in, and we know that it is very damaging to things like mental health, and so to rely on that is like, it's an interesting function, but it being part of like a legitimate pathway into the industry, and it's a legitimate pathway into many industries now. As someone going into like journalism, a lot of journalism now relies on social media because it's how people consume things, and so it's very much changed the way the industry functions, because you no longer need to be just good at, say, talking on the radio or writing an article. You also need to be able to be able to talk in that short form function, like short form way that like TikTok or Instagram like lives off, which is like, it's weird because for journalism, say, it condenses stories down to a very short function. And then again, when you're talking about like comedy and going from TikTok sketches to like full half an hour length TV shows, I wouldn't say this is true about Abbott Elementary, but there are many ways in which I worry that this will lead to sort of that, like the scripting of shows to go viral on social media,
this isn't true currently, but it does seem like a way that it will sort of tilt, especially because this is the new avenue that other, like, that streaming platforms say are taking, is to be able to appeal to short form storytelling within a long form piece of content. And I think that's broadly harmful for the industry because it, like, completely condenses what you're able to do, because you're relying on being able to get clips out of it that are usable in a format that to attempt to draw people in. And so if you're constantly going for, like, clips to generate clicks, you're going to end up with a show that makes no sense, because every other moment is like, hey, maybe this could go viral on TikTok. It's like, I don't care. I'm here to watch a good show, not to see you try and pander to gaining more viewers off social media. But it's like a pipeline that I would kind of want to see what happens over the next 10 years and whether we do see a change in the way that TV looks as a result of the pipeline from social media to TV. Yeah. Anyway, let's play some local music. I've been quite careful curating the music today to include quite a few tracks that have been released over the last couple of weeks that you might have missed in your music perusal. So this one is by, and speaking on TV, this is by a band called Mac the Knife. And if you've never heard of them, but you're a fan of Heartbreak High, you should get behind them, because the actor Bryn, who played Spider in Heartbreak High, is the lead singer of the band, and they are a fabulous sort of punky outfit, and this is Take Me to the Meeting.

Oysters in My Pocket, originally by Royal Otis, but that was a cover by King Stingray, and you're listening to Reflective on Sin. My name is Emma, and I am back for you for season two. Back with you for season two. Tried that one again. Okay, I want to switch it up a bit because what has been on my mind the most out of anything lately is celebrity dating. And I'm going to be careful not to get too gossipy about this because I think that we are so painfully obsessed with celebrity gossip and celebrity dating in a way that just like does not make sense. And I say this as a person who, despite having not really any interest into who celebrities are dating, do I probably know the answers to like any question about celebrity dating? Yes. But that is not something that I've chosen for myself. That is something that I've just sort of taken as someone who is very invested in pop culture. But there's been a few interesting pieces of news over the past few weeks-ish, kind of month. And I would like to break them down with you to talk about them. So firstly is an alleged date between Keke Palmer and Sean Evans. And I don't want to talk about this because of the date, but I want to talk about this because of an interview that Keke Palmer did that I absolutely loved recently. I'm also not talking about the individual people in any of these relationships because I think that's pointless. So this is more about like the situation of celebrity dating and how we sort of consume other people's relationships as opposed to each individual party, if that makes sense. If you have any opinions, text in on 0468 155 796. That's 0468 155 796, because I think this, if this is a conversation, it will work better. Anyway, so Keke Palmer is, of course, an actress, and Sean Evans is the host of the, talk show, I guess, called Hot Ones, which is where celebrities essentially eat hot chicken. Yeah, that's it. But then what, so there was this rumour of a date, and nothing's kind of come from that. The internet was up in arms and very excited about that, which I thought was hilarious. But then Keke Palmer did an interview that was unrelated to this at all, but she was talking about dating and talking about how she absolutely never wants to live with a man. She can't think of anything worse than it, her sort of dream, even if she was to have a child with a man, would be they just live down the street from each other. And I think that was kind of fun because there's like this revolving conversation around like bedroom etiquette in relationships, which is just so weird because I don't think anyone else's relationship is any of your business ever. But when a celebrity comes out and is like, hey, no, I want a separate bedroom at the absolute minimum, people go crazy because they're like, what do you mean you have an opinion on your own relationship that you could be in that I don't have any involvement on deciding whether or not that's a good, healthy relationship? It's like, we don't need to be all up in each other's relationships. Please just get alive. Sorry. But Keke Palmer saying this was very much like a lot of women were kind of like, wait, that is such an option. And yeah, I like my personal space and independence, which I thought was very fun. The other two, which I think are bigger conversations, come with alleged divorce between Margaret Qualley and Jack Antonoff. Margaret Qualley is an actress and Jack Antonoff is a music producer who's worked with like some of the arguably the biggest pop stars in the world, like a Taylor Swift, Steel Lords. And there's a lot of like internet drama with that one. We haven't heard anything from like the pair, but there is so much internet drama and gossip revolving around it that if I was either Margaret or Jack, I'd just be sitting back and watching. I'd be like, I'm not putting a comment out. I'm just going to see what these people come up with. And then the final is, obviously, I have to talk about Taylor Swift and Travis Kelce's wedding. Did you think you were going to get through an episode of this show? Sorry, this show without me talking about it? No! Obviously. Anyway, so what I want to talk about before I dive specifically into Taylor and Travis is that

We have become so used to having so much access to these celebrity couples, I think, from social media again, that we are desperate to know the moment things happen, whether it is like a divorce, whether it is a wedding dress or photos from the wedding. Like, we become so obsessed with these people's lives, and it's not necessarily healthy, especially because we actually don't know these people. And that's like, Taylor Swift is a really good example of that, because no one can have a normal opinion on Taylor Swift. But the major issue with that is if she messes up, say, it's like you can't have a normal response to it, because like one side is like wishing her death and the other is like, no, she's like a perfect person. Like, she's the most perfect person on planet Earth. I'm like, we need to be able to have sensible responses to celebrities, because at the end of the day, they are real people. They're not TV characters. Because if you support a TV character, say, and they mess up, for example, like they cheat on their partner in the show or something, or they, I don't know, are rude to someone on the street, if you forgive them for whatever reason, that is between you and the character. Like, it doesn't matter, because that isn't a real reflection of like an actual person in this world. Whereas when it is a celebrity, it's like you are having these opinions of celebrities that should only really, you shouldn't have that relationship with another person that you don't know. But we're insistent on like tacking these ideas onto them and needing to know every detail of their life as if they are our friends. And we've had this conversation on the show in the past about parasocial relationships and how people become essentially infatuated with someone that they'll never have any connection to. And that can be something that can be so easily used by a celebrity, but it's also damaging to them, because that's when they can be put in danger when they're out in public. Someone approaches them that they don't know and starts talking at them like they're their best friend. And you're like, what is going on? Let's have a song, dive into this wedding and the divorce, because there's so much to unpack and I don't have much time left with you. It's 5:02 on your Sunday. I've gone with a bit of a romantic vibe for the next couple. This is by a band called The Velvet Club, who are fabulous. And they've just released a new song, and I love, love, love it as much as I love The Velvet Club. This is Are You Falling In Love?

Are You Falling in Love by the Velvet Club? Because we are talking about celebrity dating here on Reflective. It's a lovely Sunday afternoon. I really don't think we've talked, and I know I live in Melbourne, so everyone talks about it constantly, but I don't think we've talked enough about how good the weather has been recently. And not to be so cynical, but I'm like mildly concerned that it's this nice in July. I'm like, what is going on? Why is the weather so good? Why could I walk around in a t-shirt if I really wanted? Like, that doesn't seem right. But anyway, I'm thinking too much. So I'm going to think some more about celebrity dating instead. And particularly this divorce between Margaret Qualley and Jack Antonoff, that firstly is not confirmed at all. Like, we've heard absolutely nothing from either Jack or Margaret's team. So we have zero insight into this. But the reason I think that people are so obsessed with it is because it's really strangely tapped into people's insecurity around relationships because of the way these two were portrayed. Obviously, Lana Del Rey wrote a song about their relationship called Margaret that is just like a like, I'm not a big Lana fan, but this, like, it's a gorgeous, gorgeous song about their relationship. What's also interesting is if you throw it back 12 years, I think, to, no more than that, like 2014-ish, on the album 1989 by Taylor Swift, a song, You Are In Love, was released, which has this similar, like, very, very romantic, tone to it. It's a really lovely song, but also about a Jack Antonoff relationship with Lena Dunham. And so Jack Antonoff just seems to be able to inspire these really gorgeous love songs with these relationships, which is kind of really lovely. But because of a song like Margaret being so special to so many, I've seen a lot of on the internet. Sorry, there goes my phone. Because it's so special to so many. Like, when they are hearing that relationship has then broken down, they're like, okay, so if I walked down the aisle to that song, what does that mean about my relationship now? It's like people are feeling this, like, weird correlation between the lives of and the marriage between Jack Antonoff and Margaret Qualley and their relationships and marriages. I think when you see super, super successful people that seem like really good together or whatever, their relationships break down as like the average everyday person that isn't famous, that goes about their day to their 9 to 5. You're kind of like, okay, if they couldn't make it work, why can't I? Like, what means that I will? People see these like celebrities as these figures that almost could do no wrong or are like above us in status and in like every part of life, that if they can't achieve something, why could like any of us? And I think that that's a really like hard mindset to have when you do see these relationships kind of crashing like this one did, because like you obviously don't have the level of whether it's money, recognition as these people. And so when you see these like public divorces or breakups that, again, aren't even confirmed happen, you kind of like are left with these feelings of if they aren't good enough, why am I? Which is, again, a really harmful mindset to have. And I do think it's like part of it is just like forgetting that celebrities are real people, and that they, for the most part, other than the fact that they are financially well off, they experience the same like human emotional issues, if that makes sense, as like a middle class, working class person would. And so that's where I think the obsession comes from, is the idea that we see celebrities as above us. So if they can't like make their relationship work, why could we? Why would we be able to? Anyway, let's have some more music. This is a song called Romanticize by TK Mads and Genevieve.

Romanticize by TK Maids featuring Genevieve, and you're listening to Reflective on Sin. It's time. Time for what, you might be wondering? We've got to talk about a wedding. Yep, we do. So, July, picture this. July 4th, America. That is their Independence Day, or I don't know, they just call it July 4th, 4th of July. It also happened to be the wedding of Taylor Swift and Travis Kelce. Interesting day to pick. And where did this happen? Madison Square Garden. In our last show of last season, we talked about how it was rumored that this was going to happen at Madison Square Garden. And now it's official. They've tied the knot. We haven't seen really any pictures except of who's was there, which of course caused a lot of incredibly valid responses, because there were several people that were invited that are incredibly controversial and not very good people, to put it lightly. It was obviously a very, very starry, starry affair. I still can't really understand the concept of having your wedding in an arena. Like, I just don't understand what they did with things like the seating. Like, was it all set out like an award show? Like, what was going on? Was that their actual wedding, or did they do, like, was it a party and they had already really tied the knot? I want to know these details, but from a logistics perspective, I want to know the details of this wedding, not particularly because I'm interested, because if I'm going to be honest, couldn't care less. But there was a couple stories that came out of Taylor Swift's wedding that just, again, personified the intense parasocial relationships that people have with this woman and the inability to have a normal, like, thought about her. The first one is that there was a man who, he must collect rubbish or something. Anyway, he collected a bunch of rubbish, put it into, like, cubes, like, cubed it up, and decided to try and sell it on the internet. For most people, you'd think, why would I want to buy any rubbish? Buy rubbish, even if it's from Taylor Swift's wedding. For a small subset of the population, this appeared to be a very, very exciting offer. I don't know how many he had, but he sold out of these cubes of rubbish, and I can imagine there were quite a few. Otherwise, why would this be a story? But that's just crazy to me, because where are you going to put rubbish from Taylor Swift's wedding in your house? Because the only place I can think to put it is back in the bin. Anyway, but the other thing that happened is people, like, queuing outside the venue to hopefully catch a glimpse of her. And I just, like, I don't see how anyone would think that that was going to work. Because I know that there is no way this woman who flies exclusively on private jet was going to show up outside her wedding for, like, a meet and greet. I'm sorry, it's not going to happen. But it signaled just, like, how obsessed people can get, particularly with Taylor Swift. And I think in our current climate, she is pretty much one of the only figures that receive this much attention. Maybe at the moment, especially because of the World Cup, Messi would. But, like, other than that, in this current time, at this current time, she is one of the, like, more polarizing celebrities that are, like, musicians rather than politicians, obviously. And she's just reached a level of fame that is a little, like, I find a bit scary. And is never something I would want for myself, obviously. But it's, like, I can't wrap my head around it. I formerly was quite a big Taylor Swift fan a while ago. But only for the musical aspect. Like, I didn't really, and I'm not here to hate on anyone that's, like, is really super invested in the wedding. I would quite like to see the dress. I want to see what she wore. Of course. I love to see a wedding dress. I'll scroll through Vogue Weddings Instagram page, of course. But I do think that sometimes we go a bit too far with the way we approach celebrities, particularly in their relationships, because I do think that relationships and one of the things that connect, like, everyday people with celebrities, it's, like, it's very much a thing that happens to a lot of people that can be connected on, and that's probably why we get so attached to celebrity dating.
and scandals around celebrity dating in a way that we don't about other things. And so that's kind of my thesis on that. I am gonna give you another song before we talk about surveillance, which is kind of linked in many ways, because there's been a couple stories in the past couple of weeks that have sort of surveillance as an idea that I would like to discuss with you. But this next song is by a band called the Stimpies, and it's A Long, Long Time.

A Long Long Time by the Stimpies, and you're listening to Reflective on Sin with Emma. Now, if you have been on the internet in the last few weeks, you've probably seen a sneaky pair of glasses known as the Meta Glasses, which, in my opinion, are one of the worst things to have been come up with. And what they are, we've had various iterations, of the Meta Glasses over the years. You might remember the Snapchat glasses back in like 2017, I want to say. But what these glasses do is you can take photo and video with them, but it's very difficult to tell, like, from an outsider's perspective if you are, like, recording things with them. And so there was a advertisement recently that came out with these Meta Glasses that featured Kylie Jenner. And just put aside, when we're talking about this, all your opinions of the Kardashian Jenners, because currently that's not as relevant to the conversation. But what I am, like, talking about here is the fact that we're very much normalizing, surveillance. And I found this fascinating, because I know I said keep your, like, Kylie Jenner and stuff out of your mind, but Kylie Jenner is dating Timothée Chalamet. That's all I have to say on that. But Timothée Chalamet did a movie the other, like, years and years ago. Not years and years ago, like, nearly 10 years ago, called Lady Bird, which I was rewatching the other night. But there's a quote in it where Timothée Chalamet's character is talking about surveillance, that you shouldn't have a smartphone because, like, you're putting the government surveillance into your own hands by doing it, and you're, like, victimizing yourself or whatever. But I just found that, like, the butterfly effect of that hilarious. But I find these Meta Glasses incredibly worrying, and their sort of, like, normalization. And regardless who was in the advertisement, having an advertisement that essentially, like, pushes people to buy these and making them, like, trying to position them as the, like, the new cool thing. And because, like, what the, like, the issue I have with this is that just that it's, like, we're trying to normalize surveilling other people, which is, like, so damaging, because these glasses, like, they can record you at any time. People are absolutely unafraid to record you in public on their phones, but at the very minimum, you can be far more aware of what is happening and the fact that you are being recorded by someone. You can be like, hey, can you maybe not record me? With these glasses, it's almost impossible to tell if someone is, like, recording you. And so, like, you might be having, like, a horrendous day, having a bit of a moment on the side of the road, and someone could be recording you and then uploading you to TikTok by the end of the day without you having noticed and or being able to tell from, like, any interaction you had with them. And so it's worrying. But the other thing I kind of have with this is I don't see, like, particularly, like, what the reason for their creation was. I've heard from, like, I've read articles that they are helping with accessibility in some ways. And I think that's a really interesting way. But the vibe that I get is that that was not the way it was the intention of its creation originally. That they didn't intend on having these as, like, a helpful tool for accessibility, especially when you're advertising them in that way rather than in, like, a more, hey, we've developed this technology to help people that could potentially need it. Not as a, here's a fun accessory to have so you can capture more of your life. Firstly, we're already taking too many photos and videos on our phones. We don't need another avenue to do that. And I've seen videos before this happened, this whole advertising campaign happened, of friends going out, and one of them had Meta Glasses, and just, like, the anger that all their other friends had at them and being like, any form of glasses that take photos, of just, like, why do we need this, guys? Anyway,
I encourage people to read up on this kind of thing, because especially with these sort of advertisements that are trying to push these as like a palatable, exciting, new, cool accessory to have, it's the kind of thing that you should be conscious of for your everyday life, sort of what they look like and things like that, to be more aware of whether people might be recording you. And I don't want to sound like a conspiracy theorist at all, because that is not my ball game, but it is, like, it's important. Yeah, it's important. Anyway, I think we should have some more music. So this is Cut It Out by Public Figures, one of like Australia's most exciting new bands. Let's give it a whirl.

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1: And before that, you had Cut It Out by Public Figures, and you're listening to Reflective on SYN with Emma. It's time we jump into a little bit of a review section of Reflective, because I have spent the 2 weeks that I've had off air just consuming so much media. It would drive most people crazy. Now, I am not going to be talking about the biggest release of most of recent as of yet. And I'm talking about Christopher Nolan's Odyssey. Really struggled to get that one out. Because we are going to have a very, very special edition of Reflective next week, where we just absolutely deep dive into the Odyssey. I'm not just talking about the movie. I'm talking about Zendaya. Oh my gosh. Zendaya's like outfits at the press tour, because I don't think I can go on without talking about her. She's just incredible. And her stylist, Laura Roach, just, oh no, okay, I've got to save it for next week, but it's going to be a real struggle to give it a whole week before I can talk about it. Anyway, we are going to have a special edition dedicated to the Odyssey in merely a week. So you've got to get on to that. You've got to tune back in at 4 p.m. next Sunday, because it's going to be fabulous. Okay? Here we go, though. Reviews. There's things I need to talk about with you, and the first is Heartstopper Forever. Whew! Now, another quick thing I'd like to say in advance is I am not going to talk about Heartstopper's creator at all. I know that there are controversies surrounding them, and I'm not going to talk about that. I specifically want to talk about the movie. And I watched this movie solely because when I was like 14, I want to say I was 14, I don't know for sure, and the first movie, first TV series came out, it was everything to me. The amount of times I watched that, the amount of times all my friends watched that, was just like wild. It's such a beautiful, it's a really, really well made, depiction, the first season specifically, and, of like young queer relationships in high school, and how, and like finding a really good way to talk about both, discovering your sexuality, but also things like mental health issues. And I think it really excellently did that. As the show went on, I do think it really declined in quality, but I also don't, it's one of those difficult things where, because I was like quite young when I first watched it, and then the third season, which I forgot 3 seasons of the show came out, like it was like year, like quite a few years down the line that that third season came out. It's like, I don't know if this was just like a symptom of me growing up and being like, okay, this doesn't appeal to me. The way that this show's written, like the plot still appealed to me, but the way that the show was written didn't appeal to me as much as it did when the first season came out. But then when I saw that the movie, which I'd heard like nothing about, I'd seen like no press other than like one photo of the cast at what I'm assuming was the premiere. I'd seen nothing about the movie, which I thought was interesting. And then I was sat down to watch a movie with my friends Friday night. We saw it. We went, oh, it's out? It's out? I didn't even realize it was coming out this year. So we had to sit down and watch it. And I'm going to be honest, I had some issues with it. Firstly, I do think the writing from season 2/3 to the movie was better. I think their acting improved. But what I really felt was lost in this movie was that it didn't feel like it had a target audience. It felt like it was struggling to decide whether it wanted its target audience to be people that were like 13, like 12 to 14 when the show first came out, that had now like grown up and are like adults now watching the movie, or if it wanted its target audience to be people that are 12 to 14 now. Because the dialogue, although like better written, still had that very like teenagery like aspect to it. And the way that it was plotted and the way that the story was told felt kind of young teenager, but not as if it was written by a teenager, like not as if it was written by someone experiencing that, like those events, but it felt like it was meant to represent teenagers. But then it had an MA 15 plus rating. And I was like, something isn't connecting here at all. And also like multiple sex scenes, which like I'm not saying shouldn't have been included, because that is an experience for like many teenagers, but it felt like they were struggling to deal with what they wanted the target audience to be, which meant that you kind of had these two things that didn't really match up together. Because like the characters still felt very much like children in the way that they were like negotiating their lives and like talking to each other, but then it also felt like it was positioned for that older audience, but not in a way that made it appealing to the older audience. So I think I felt like it just really struggled with direction in terms of who it was aimed at, and that really, really lost me almost immediately into the film, because I was like actively getting angry. I'm like, I don't understand who this movie is like made for age-wise. So I can't, and I just couldn't get past that. And I was talking to other people about it, like other friends about it, and they all had that same experience of just like the, oh. Overall, I would say if you watched any of Heartstopper at all, which if you don't know what it's about two young boys in high school and navigating their journey with coming out and sort of starting a relationship. I would say like, if you're kind of like, oh, there's so many other things that I want to watch right now, give it a miss, especially if you're fans of any characters other than Nick and Charlie, because they barely get any screen time or any character development. I wanted to see more of Imogen, more of Elle, more of Tara and Darcy. Didn't get that. They brought in so many characters in the previous seasons that just didn't appear, or appeared as like a cameo, and I'm like, this is pointless. And I'm so against movies as like the final iteration of a TV show, like instead of having a final season doing a movie, I'm so against it for that reason, because it doesn't work. You've got to sacrifice so much for it to work, and I was just left a bit like, oh, you could have done really well and made a really, really endearing end to the show, and for that the fan base would have really liked, but I just feel like it got lost so quickly. Anyway, this next song is, and I've got some more reviews on the other end of this, is called Better Than Before by Pamela.

0: not saying much.
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2: You are listening to Reflective on Sin. My name is Emma and I am just... We're coming close to the end of the show, which is just... quite sad, quite frankly. But I have another movie to talk about. Instead of your, like, recommendation section, which is what we usually do at the end of each show, I just want to talk about another movie. Because, as I said, I've been to the movies a lot. And this movie is called The Invite, and it is the newest film by Olivia Wilde as the director. So this is her third movie as director. That's, like, poorly phrased, but you get what I'm saying. She made Booksmart, which is obviously one of the best films ever made. Don't Worry, Darling, which, like, sadly flopped a bit, but hey. But then she's back with The Invite, which is a really, really interesting film. It's a short, like, I think it's 110 minutes, I believe. 107, sorry. And you'll be so unbelievably stressed in that cinema, but it's so worth it. It's, about this couple sort of kind of at the end of their marriage, potentially. They're kind of a bit rocky. And they live in this apartment and they invite their neighbors over for, like, dinner. And it's essentially, like, I don't want to explain any more than that, because I think it's one of those movies that you get the best, the most out of it if you just don't know anything going in, which was me, which was hilarious because my friend who I went with, she knew what the plot of the movie was, I'm pretty sure. So she was sitting there as I was, like, discovering things about the film as they went on. I kept going, I think I know where this is going to go. Oh my gosh. But we were so stressed because there is so much arguing in this movie. So if you are sensitive to, like, people arguing and you're incredibly non-confrontational and things like that, it will put you through it. I strongly recommend. It's one of those movies that it's, like, it's set in one location pretty much almost entirely, except for a couple scenes at the beginning. And so you just really get to know the characters. I love a character-driven film. If you don't particularly love a character-driven film, it's probably not one for you. But I would say it's a nice, character study into these people's lives, in sort of an interesting context with, like, you're kind of getting to know them through the eyes of the other couple in a way, even though it's from the main couple's perspective. And it's, let's run through the cast quite a little quickly. So we've got Olivia Wilde is, like, the lead woman. Penelope Cruz, who's incredible, of course. Seth Rogen and Ed Norton. So an interesting cast, but it's shot beautifully. The color grading is gorgeous. Like, I was like, whoa, we have color in film. Olivia Wilde looks so cool at every single moment of this film that I'm like, whoa. She has this outfit on at the beginning with these big glasses on that I was like, oh my gosh, I just want to be you so bad right now, but I also don't want to live the life you're currently living. Really difficult things to navigate there. And it was just, like, a really excellent, almost character study there. I've described it as that multiple times. The music is kind of fun. There's a lot of music references in there. And it's just, like, you kind of just get to sit back and watch it all unfold. And you don't need to get, like, you don't need to invest your, like, energy into it too much, despite the high levels of stress that you will experience over the hour and 10 minutes. when we are sort of experiencing a time where so many movies are 3 hours, shout out The Odyssey. The one thing I will say about it, worth those 3 hours. But when there's so many long, long movies, I'd say anytime there's like a 90-minute to 110-minute film, catch me there. Catch me sat in that cinema. If I can be in and out of like the cinema, like not just the individual cinema, but the complex in 2 hours, I'm a happy, happy girl. Like that's not even taking up my afternoon, really. That's just like a quick blip. I saw this movie like a bit like between two different activities that I was doing for that day. I was like, whoa, don't I feel productive? And I was just sitting in a cinema. I've lost the plot. This is what happens when Hannah and Tegan are away. I'm gonna play another song, then we'll wrap it up for the day. This is, I just love her so much. This is one of my favorite new Australian songs as of late by the incredible Julia Jacqueline, who, Julia, if you are for some reason listening, please announce an Australian tour. I am personally waiting. This is I Wish by Julia Jacqueline featuring The Maze.

I Wish by Julia Jacklin featuring The Maze. And sorry if that kind of dampened your spirit towards the end of this show. Quick shout out to Luca on the text line who has said, you've probably already talked about, but what are your thoughts on the Odyssey? And Luca, you're going to have to wait till next week. Okay, quick spoiler, I did love it. And I will say that I think everyone needs to watch it. But you will have to wait till next week to hear my proper thoughts on the Odyssey because we are doing a special edition of Reflective Odyssey themed. Yeah. Think in-depth discussions on Zendaya's outfits on the press tour, which we've loved every single second of. Think in-depth movie reviews, but as with as little spoilers as we can possibly manage. But again, it is a 3,000-year-old book, guys, so do not get too mad at us if we let something slip through. We'll talk about the acting, the shooting, Christopher Nolan generally, what it takes to adapt a 3,000-year-old story. It's going to be a really good show. I strongly recommend listening next weekend, 4 till 6, Sunday. We're back every Sunday, and this season I think is going to be even better than our last one. If you missed any of today's show, you can catch up. It is uploaded to our podcast feed as soon as I can possibly edit it, which will be as rapidly as any human can. But you should stick around, listen after the show. There's a couple hours of wait until the next show is on, but the Naughty Rude show is back, and I've heard that it's going to be pretty cool, so I strongly recommend. But that's not until 8 p.m, so you've got a bit of a break for dinner before you got to get back onto 90.7 to keep tuning in. As always, thank you so, so very much for listening. I've had a lot of fun today, but I will have more fun when my co-hosts are back. But for now, bye-bye and see you next week. This next song to soundtrack you off is Waiting Game by the incredible Alicia Dibbs.

isn't just something you look at. It's what you talk about, what you experience, what surprises you. Art Smitten dives into Naam's contemporary scene, exhibitions, practices, and the ideas shaping culture right now. Mondays, 3 till 5. 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

keeping a place for me. Hope you're holding onto faith for me. Hope you're keeping a place for me. Hope you're holding onto faith.

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0: Sin Media acknowledges and pays respect to the people of the Woiwurrung and Bunwurrung language groups of the Eastern Kulin Nations on whose unceded lands the Sin office and studio stand. Sin Media also acknowledges the traditional custodians and their ancestors of the lands and waters across Australia, where our content reaches and on which Sin partners organizations stand. Sovereignty has never been ceded. It always was and always will be Aboriginal land.
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3: Woo! Yay!
2: So Angel, our other co-executive producer, is away. She's a lucky duck and she's in Vietnam, so she'll be back for next
1: lucky
2: week.
1: Her.
2: And Lucy isn't here, but today you've got myself, Angus, you've got Hilma, and you've got Fia. And so basically this show has been on air originally before we started, but we've taken over because we wanted a bit of a revamp. It was a bit more talking about, you know, sex health and what's good and what's not, but we want to take it a bit of a different direction. We want to talk about sex, just fun and sex, and we just want to talk about what the F is going on at the moment with different...
1: Yeah. Just a bit of Melbourne dating culture. What's the scene? What are young people doing?
2: Exactly.
1: How to not feel so alone, because it is a bit rough out here. I can't lie.
0: I know, it's terrifying, hey.
1: It's a scary, scary world, the dating scene. What can we do about it?
2: Yeah. So our first song of the night is going to be none other than Tate McRae, Sports Car. So listen in for that.

0: You guys just heard Runway by Lady Gaga. Pride Month may be over, but it is always Pride Month here at Naughty Rude. We love it. So, Angus touched on this a little bit before. We have revamped the Naughty Rude show. It has been off air for a little while, but here we are today to revamp it, and I'm going to throw it over to Hilma.
1: Yes.
0: What direction do you see this going in?
1: Well, I have no expectations just yet, but I'm just really excited to see where this will unfold. I'm ready to talk about our dating lives, our relationships, just dive into it. Oh my God, I gotta stop tapping the tables. But I'm excited.
2: When you met me, did you think he'll be happy to talk about sex?
1: Yeah, 100%. I think
2: really?
1: We all are, like, right? That's why we're here.
2: Yeah, that's so true. Yeah. We did all walk into the same show, so it's kind of like,
1: we're ready for it. It's what it is. Yeah.
0: I feel like it was a little bit of like a signpost for the show. It was like, you just have to be chill with everything.
1: Exactly.
0: You have to be ready. You have to be prepared. You have to come in willing to spill your guts on the table.
2: Yeah, it's
0: 100%. All into the
1: mic. Bring it all on. I'm excited. I'm ready.
2: So to give you guys a little like rundown of sort of what we're going to be getting into over the next coming weeks and this season. So we are going to have a couple of rerunning session segments. First of all, we're going to be talking a lot about red and green flags and what everyone thinks, because I've found in the past year, that everyone seems to have different opinions on that stuff. And it turns out my opinion is not as commonly liked as I may have thought.
1: Oh, I'm excited.
0: Outrageous opinions.
2: I know.
1: Please,
2: but I just,
1: let me
2: no
1: hear them.
2: You know?
0: There are no consequences.
2: And then we're going to get into stories from you guys as well. You guys can Instagram, DM us at home, or text our number for that. But seriously, come on to us with any sort of dating advice you need, because whilst we aren't professionals, I would say my opinion is pretty good. So
1: yeah. Mine too, I'd say.
2: I've
1: had a bit of experience, so.
0: Well, we give a bit of context and background. So I'm 18. How old are you two?
2: I'm 24.
1: I'm 23.
0: 24, 23, and 18. We've got a little bit of variety
1: here.
2: We do have a little bit of variety. You're just a baby.
0: Oh my God, no I'm not.
1: You're in for a treat, babes. It's rough out here.
2: Yes.
0: No, it's crazy. I'm 18 and I'm like, I already know. I know it's rough.
1: I know. It doesn't get any better though.
2: No, it doesn't.
1: No.
2: It
1: just gets worse.
2: Because,
1: I know.
2: I always thought that guys were going to be different when you get older, but it turns out the older they get, the dumber they get.
1: And, like, I know. I'm like, you think they know by now, right?
2: I know.
1: It's unbelievable.
2: So and it's worse when they're like 30 and they do something stupid because you're like, you're meant to.
1: Oh, babes.
0: You're like, oh my God.
2: You always
1: don't get me started.
2: But they never get met. Like, they actually are so weird.
1: I know.
0: Oh, my God. Okay. Well, now I'm scared. So
1: brace yourself.
0: I'm already scared, and now I'm even more scared. This is not comforting. The premise of the show is to make people to feel comfortable to date, to jump into that.
1: Well, if anything, we're kind of educating them, you know, preparing them. As how you said before, strap in.
0: Strap on. Because I might as well just turn lesbian from what I've just heard. I think it might be over for men. That might be what I'm learning here today.
2: But you know what? I'm honestly mostly keen for, like, the section where we, like, listen to other people's problems, because I find it so comforting when other people's sex lives are way more fucked up than mine.
1: Oh, yeah.
0: 100%.
2: Yeah.
1: Like, I'm normal. I'm okay.
2: Yeah. Like, I'm
1: in the clear, yeah.
2: Like, I do something so weird and I look it up and best believe, like, top of Reddit, like, someone's already done it.
0: Reddit is a scary place. I was on the tram the other day. In public, I looked next to me. This guy is just, like, scrolling Reddit in public. I would never.
1: What
0: do
1: was
0: such
1: he
0: a
1: reading?
0: Thing. I didn't want to know. Oh,
1: fair enough.
0: I shut my damn eyes.
1: It's
0: I'm crazy, nosy
1: scary
0: ass, but
1: world
0: I'm not that
1: there.
0: Nosy.
1: Yeah, fair enough.
0: I don't want to know.
1: I don't
0: what's
1: blame
0: going
1: you.
0: On. I think that the best part about this is that no matter what you've done, someone's done it 10 times worse.
1: Yeah.
0: And that's the thing. That's why we're telling you: call us, message us, let us know, because we want to hear the worst, craziest, best, most amazing, horrible things you've ever done.
2: And guys, keep in mind, it does not just have to be about sex. We just want to hear all the crazy stuff.
1: Exactly.
2: Like, anything you got going on in your life, bring to
1: just
2: us.
1: Just tell us.
2: Yeah.
1: It's never too much.
2: This is a confessional. If you don't go to church, you can come here.
1: Yeah, yes. I like that.
2: Yeah,
0: yes,
2: exactly.
0: The Church of Naughty Rude.
2: Yeah, the Church of Naughty Rude. But
1: before we jump into all of that, we're going to listen to a couple more songs, and then we'll take you in for a ride with our red flags, green flags, and what I've learnt today, orange flags as well. Well, up next we've got, what do we have? Sorry, we've got Something in Between by Olivia Dean.

0: And that was Cave by Dom Dolla. Up next, we've got a fun little game that we're going to play. It's called We Listen and We Judge. Now, this is going to become one of our favorite segments. Every week, we're going to be giving a completely unqualified advice on your dilemmas, whether they've come through our DMs, texts, calls, or from the absolute depths of Reddit and TikTok.
1: All right, guys, so I actually have the first story this week. I'm really excited about this one because when I came across it, I just thought, you know what, this is so crazy, but, like, this could happen to me. I just know myself and this could happen. So I was staying at this guy's house for the first time when I suddenly needed to poop. I went to the bathroom and the toilet wouldn't flush. I panicked. Now, keep in mind, I found this one on Reddit. It was a 25-year-old female girl from America.
2: Okay, I swear to God, I thought this actually happened to you.
0: Say.
1: No, this happened to a girl on Reddit.
2: I was like, where is this? This is insane.
0: Tell me more.
1: Something like this did happen to me, but I'll get into that a little bit later. So I was way too embarrassed to tell him I blocked his toilet. So I scooped it out with toilet paper and started looking for somewhere to hide it.
2: I saw
1: I thought was a cat's litter box. I figured, perfect, I'll just put it in there. The cat will get the blame. So I buried my own poop in the litter tray, washed my hands, and acted like nothing had happened. A little while later, he walked into the bathroom and then came back looking really confused. He asked, why is there human-sized poop in my dead cat's litter box?
2: Dead cat.
0: I'm dead.
1: Dead cat.
0: Oh, my gosh.
1: Dead cat. The cat was dead. It's deceased.
2: Can I ask
1: cocked
2: a side question right now?
1: Yeah.
2: Why would you keep the litter box of your dead cat?
1: Well, I'm thinking, like, it's a recent thing.
0: Yeah.
1: Or nostalgia, like, some trauma, like,
2: so
1: based.
2: I live with someone, right?
1: Mm-hmm.
2: Housemate. He has two cats. If those cats were... anything was to happen with those cats, first thing I'm doing is getting rid of that goddamn
0: litter box.
1: Litter box is first to go.
0: Smells.
1: You know, it's actually, like, nasty for you. Like, after a while, cats' litter boxes, like, they turn, it like, the poop into, like, ammonia.
0: Yeah.
1: And so it's, like, actually, like, toxic.
2: I believe that.
1: I cleaned it out one time
2: and
1: I, like, passed out. It was crazy.
2: Yeah. It sits in my bathroom. First thing I'm doing is getting rid of it.
0: Keep your bathroom, no.
1: So it turns out his cat had died weeks earlier. He's kept the litter tray because he hadn't been able to bring himself to throw it away.
2: Ooh.
1: So, basically, the girl's asking, what would you have done in that situation? And I'm going to hand it over to you guys, but I am going to start off with saying, I think the issue isn't that you've pooped and clogged the toilet, because we can all do that.
0: Yeah.
1: I think what the issue is that your first train of thought was like, I'll pick it up and put it in his litter box.
0: I know. Like
1: surely you just at that point take it into the backyard and throw it, like, over the garden or something?
2: But also, like... she'd have to use a stupid amount of toilet paper to, like, pick it up out of there.
0: Exactly.
2: Toilet paper, like,
0: I have so many questions. It's just so, like, was it a diarrhea kind of poo?
2: No.
0: Was it just a heart stool kind of thing?
1: Like, where are we on the scale?
2: But also, if she placed it in the litter box, how was there, like, no, like, toilet paper on it? Also, another question. At what point can you just go out to that person and be like, your toilet's clogged?
1: I know.
2: Can you give me? I'm gonna lock myself in here and deal with it. But can you give me a plunger? And we'll never talk about this again. Like, I promise, I will never see you again. I will never bother you again. Give me a plunger. Shut the door, and I'll leave.
1: But my other thing is as well. This was a date. So my question then, from the other end, to put my feet in someone else's shoes. What would you be able to forgive her, or would you never see this person again?
0: Okay, I'm pretty shameless. I'm very open about it. And I tell people active, like, oh, I need to fart. I need to use the bathroom. I'm not really ashamed of that. So I think I'll be straight up with them. Like, hey, I clogged your bathroom. Let's figure this out together.
1: Yeah.
2: I'm putting it in my perspective of, like, dates I've had and men that I've been involved with.
1: Mm.
2: And I don't know if it would, like, really... I guess the only thing that would throw... I'm assuming it's a man that she's with.
1: Yeah, it was a man, yeah.
2: Only thing that would, like, be extremely concerning is how big of a shit was
0: of
2: that?
0: A shit, yeah, I know.
1: Yeah, but also my thing is, like...
2: how big?
0: I can't even keep a straight face.
1: I know, but, like,
0: that's
1: my thing
0: insane.
1: Is, like, I would never be... Personally, I would never be able to see her again.
2: Really?
1: This
0: really?
1: Girl. Yeah, because it was a girl that's done it. But she was dating a guy, and it was a guy on the other end.
2: Sexism.
1: No. Either way, like, girl, boy.
0: It's natural,
1: like,
0: you know?
1: But no, it's natural to poo. But the fact that they put it in the litter box, which means I have to then imagine that they picked it out of the toilet with their hands and gone and put it in. And I just don't think you can come back from that. You can... No.
2: But it doesn't even say in here that she, like, looked around for a plunger.
1: Yeah, that's
0: the
1: thing.
0: She just went straight to the litter
1: box. That's what I'm saying. Like, if this is your first... point of call, that's what concerns me.
2: Yeah, you're weird. You don't have...
0: I feel like I'd be more upset, though. Like, I'd be more angry than anything. Like, why are you trying to chuck it out into my
2: I would make her go back and pick it up again.
0: Yeah, no, I get her to clean it up.
2: Yes.
0: Well,
2: that's disgusting.
0: That. I'm not touching that, yeah.
2: That image in our head.
1: Yeah,
0: well, that's Reddit for us.
1: It's all about
2: that's Reddit.
1: It's all about expectations. And speaking of expectations, we're going to be playing a song for you guys now. This is Great Expectation by Sienna Spiro.

Beautiful. And that was Mini Bar by Gracie Abrams. Just quick again, if you want to follow us, our socials are Naughty Rude Sin. Sin is S-Y-N on Instagram. We would love for you guys to get involved. 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We can only offer advice, and we are fun to listen to. So here's our next song, Blessings by Calvin Harris.

0: Beautiful. You just heard You Should Probably Leave by Chris Stapleton.
1: I love that song.
0: I actually, like, unpopular opinion, like, I know to be, like, super niche and super in, I get down to that song.
1: Yeah, it's really good.
0: I was singing my ass off in here. It's like, bring your... Popular songs are popular for a reason.
1: Yeah.
0: Got to enjoy it. Got to enjoy a little bit of country. It makes me want to dance in boots on the table with the cowboy.
1: What's that song that girl just released? And it's, like, popular. It's, I see it on, like, radio station, or I hear it on radio stations all the time. And it's that girl, and she's like, yeah, Tennessee. You should have.
2: I know what you're talking about.
1: What's it called, you guys?
0: No, isn't it Choosing Texas?
2: Yeah.
1: Yes! I love that song!
0: Yeah. Choosing Texas.
1: Oh, my God. Dude. Oh, my God.
0: I know, like, one of my best friends listening to this. And she is, like, so opposed to country music. So, Lila, I apologize. Because she's going to be, like, listening to me talk about this, and she's going to be sighing and being like, I wish I didn't support this woman on this radio show.
1: I love that song.
0: You have to get down to some country, girl.
1: You
0: we
1: do.
0: All do.
1: If you don't get down to country, low-key, red flag.
0: Oh. I agree.
1: Yeah.
0: Why are you so up yourself? No, I'm joking. I'm joking. To each their own. Beautiful. So, we actually have... another fun little segment for everybody. Angus?
1: Okay, so this segment is our red flag segment, and we're going to read out some red flags that we found. And we're going to go over them and decide individually if we think these are red flags or it's okay, we can pass.
0: So, like, red flag, orange flag, green flag.
1: Yes, exactly.
0: Ooh, stop signs.
1: Okay, my first one I want to ask is, he vapes during a first date.
0: Ew, red.
1: Red. Red.
2: Yeah, red.
0: Red, they red. Smoke like a real man.
2: I know.
0: Smoke a cigarette.
2: Oh, my God. Yes.
0: Smoke a cigarette like a real man. Get cancer from tobacco, not nicotine. Like a real man.
2: I know.
1: If you're going to do it right.
2: Exactly. Or, well said.
0: You know what? Or don't do it at all, kids.
1: Or don't do it at all.
2: Well, we're not promoting anything.
1: We're not promoting anything.
0: But...
2: but it's a red flag.
1: In a hypothetical situation.
0: In this hypothetical.
1: Red flag. It's a red flag.
0: Unfortunately, it's very on the scene. No, vaping is... nah. Okay. Tutti frutti coming out of your mouth, middle date. Hell no.
1: Now,
2: what are you, 15?
0: Genuinely.
2: Am I going out with a child?
1: No, let me just have a hit of my raspberry double apple grape.
0: Yeah.
2: Oh, get out of here.
1: Let me have a hit of my dragon fruit candy floss.
0: Like, imagine, like, all I'm thinking is you're out at, like, a nice restaurant. And he's like, do you want to go out for, like, a smoke or something? Like, he's paid, you know, you've gone out for this nice restaurant. He's like, well, let's go to the front for a smoke. You pull out a cigarette or something, and you just get fucking tutti frutti in your face.
2: It turns me off so badly.
1: I do actually,
2: hate it.
1: I feel like for me personally, I don't want to see them vape or smoke at all on the first date. Is that just, like, niche?
0: That's not
1: surely
0: niche.
1: That's not
2: me, though.
0: I feel like some people are very big on, like, lifestyle. But if it's not a part of your lifestyle, it's not something you like.
2: Yeah.
1: And, like, it's a part of my lifestyle, but I just don't want to see you do it for the first date.
2: That's fair enough.
1: Because I want the first date to be classy.
2: Like, clean,
1: you
2: know?
1: Yeah, exactly.
0: See, I don't care. I'm very big on, like, a date can be anything.
2: Yeah.
0: I also have really been taken on a date, so.
1: What? Oh, you're 18.
0: Oh my god!
1: You've got time.
2: You've got time. Don't rush into
1: it.
0: But, like, I'm like, do you? Like, I want to know who you are. And I guess, like, if they're a smoker and it's a part of their life, like, what?
1: Yeah,
2: but, like,
1: that's
2: true. Like, if you're pulling out a vape at dinner, I am going to give you the shits. Like, I am going to shame you.
0: Have you guys seen that one guy on Instagram Reels? And he's made, like, this is like, white guy in America. And he's made some, like, rap song. And he's something, sorry, it's something about him, like, oh, he's going to take your bitch because you're sucking on robot dick or something. And it's referring to vape.
2: I know that.
0: Yeah, he's like if you vape, I'm going to steal your B word because you're sucking on robot dick.
2: Robot.
0: What?
2: Yeah.
1: Oh, because I guess it is kind of like if a robot was to have a dick, I think it would look like a vape.
2: I'm never touching a vape after this. I'm so confused.
0: I'm sorry. I guess I love that you've thought about this. I don't
2: like a normal penis, right?
1: But it's a robot. Like, surely you're gonna have
2: a square, upgrades. Like a rectangle. I don't know.
1: Like upgrades.
0: Next flag.
1: It vibrates.
0: Next flag.
2: Next skip.
1: Oh. Maybe that's where they house the motor for, like, the robot.
0: Well, we know
2: keeps it going.
0: Oh my god, no. Okay.
1: Okay. My next one is he burps at the table.
0: Ah, orange flag. Ah, who cares?
1: If they were, like,
2: what
1: talking
2: kind of
1: and they
2: burp?
1: Went, like, sorry,
2: yeah,
1: then I'd be like, yeah,
2: fine,
1: yeah, whatever.
2: Yeah.
1: But if they just, like let one out and they were like, ha, ha, ha, like,
0: oh,
1: I'd
0: no,
1: be
0: you're
1: like,
0: a child.
1: Kind of
2: I'll go to the bathroom and never come back.
1: Yeah,
2: no,
1: I would actually rather
2: you
1: fart, fart. I would actually rather you fart than burp on a date.
0: Really?
2: Oh, yeah. Me too.
1: Yeah, I think burps are gross. Really? And, like, I'm not going to, like, if they fart, like, it's like, whatever, I'm not going to kiss your butthole, but, like, I'm going to kiss your mouth.
0: Yeah, well, it's true. But I also, I don't know, I just, like, not a lot phases me. But I'm also, like, if it's, like, if you start laughing afterwards like a child, I'm up and leaving. Like, if you've, like, belched at a nice restaurant and then.
2: Yeah, no, it depends on where you are and what you're doing on a day, right?
1: Okay.
0: It's here or there.
2: It's not, I'd say it's an orange flag for me. It depends.
1: It's, burp is red for me. He mentions his ex within the first 10 minutes.
0: Wraps.
2: Bye.
1: Bye.
0: It's
1: wraps.
0: Bye.
1: I felt like, yeah, I knew that one wasn't going to, yeah, just vote, just vote. I know I'm already out, just vote.
0: Wraps.
1: Yeah, 100%.
0: No.
2: Like, he wants me to start missing his ex as well. Like, no,
0: don't invite me into that.
1: Yeah. It's like, and the first 10 minutes as well is crazy.
0: First 10 minutes is like, he's still with her.
1: Yeah.
0: He's mentally still with her.
2: What's my point here?
1: And like, do I remind you of her?
2: Yeah. Are you trying to replace her?
0: No, I just think.
1: I'm a one of a kind bitch.
2: Literally.
0: Yeah. If he's mentioned her in the first 10 minutes, that's what guys with actual girlfriends do. They mention that he's still with her in his head.
2: He's still there. They're in a relationship.
0: He hasn't moved on.
2: Yeah.
0: He has not moved on. He is still with her mentally. And that, no one wants to.
1: Okay, so we're all on red with that one.
2: Yeah.
0: We're all on red. Blaring red.
2: Boy, bye.
1: Okay. Well, then my next one would be. He asks what your body count is.
0: Not red. Go away. Go. Actually, get shot.
2: Stop
0: I don't
2: talking.
0: Care.
2: Bye-bye. Yeah. I'll get an Uber home myself.
1: Ask me.
2: Don't
1: because
2: ask me
1: that. Because the thing
2: is,
1: I know, like, you're, like, don't ask me because the thing is, like, I'm going to say to you, I don't know the number because I stopped counting after the millionth. I did. I stopped counting.
0: See, the thing is, right, I was literally talking about this, like, the other day. So I came from, like, a smaller town, Geelong, and I didn't realise how normal they made it. No matter if it was a one-night stand, a first date, or just, like, your male friend, for men to straight up ask you what your body count was. No matter, like, genuinely, no matter if they were planning on dating you or just sleeping with you. And the thing is, and they were like, the person I was talking to was like, well, what does that change? Why would they want to know? Changes whether they tell people whether or not they're going to sleep with you. They're still going to sleep with you no matter what they find out your body count is. It's just whether they keep you a secret or not.
1: Yeah.
0: But I come to Melbourne, no one cares.
1: Yeah,
2: like,
1: no one
2: that's
1: cares.
2: That's the whole point. Like, you shouldn't, right? It shouldn't be a part of the conversation,
0: The concept of a virginity and a body count whatsoever is just a means of controlling sexual identity and expression. Anyway, it's not a real thing. Who tallies up numbers?
1: I think, like, as well, like, the whole numbers thing is, because, like, people say, like, because sex is so meaningful, but I think, like, sex can be meaningful, but it can also, like, not be meaningful if you don't want it to be.
2: Exactly.
1: Like, the thing is, like, I can have lots of, like, okay, I could have a boyfriend, right, and we have sex, and it's, like, the best sex we've ever had, and I'm like, whoa, I'm going to marry you, and it's, like, really emotional. That's, like, when sex is meaningful. But if I'm, like, just, like, on Grindr and I just meet up for, like, a root and boot, like, I'm not...
2: It's nothing significant about you,
1: Do you reckon, sweetie, you're just a means to an end.
0: Is it better or worse, in your opinion? Not better or worse, that's a bad way to say it, but you know what I mean? For them to have had more meaningful sex or more non-meaningful sex?
1: Like, who cares? Just, like, all sex is just, like, do whatever, you know? I'm so just, like, whatever with sex. Just, like, have it.
0: See, but see, I'm like,
2: get it done and over with, you know?
1: Yeah,
0: no, I'm like a meaningful person.
1: No, but do you know sometimes I actually am like that? Sorry, Hilma, just, like,
2: that's
1: listening.
2: Okay.
1: I'm a pillow princess, I am.
2: Yeah.
1: Sometimes I just sit there and do nothing.
0: Really?
1: And I make them do everything.
2: As you should.
0: No, you're worth it.
2: Yeah, exactly.
1: As I say to them, I say sorry, like, but just know, like, this is
2: just for purely for me.
1: Yeah,
0: this is for the
1: exactly.
2: You're just... convenient.
1: Yeah, exactly.
2: You picked up my phone call.
1: And my way of looking at it is it's just like, well, the amount of times that, like, guys are always, like, so lame or whatever and, like, they, like, are just using you, I'm like, well, I may as well just, like, use them back.
2: Exactly. I believe in that too.
0: See, I'm still a lover girl at heart. I find everything meaningful and deep. So I'll be like, yeah, I can do casual, and then you'll catch me a mess in the corner afterwards.
2: Like, why is he not replying me? What is he doing?
1: Me matching with a guy on Tinder and, like, 10 minutes later, like,
2: we're locked in.
0: No, like, I'm like, yeah, I'll do casual because, like, you're so hot. Like, yeah, I can do casual. No, I can't.
2: No,
0: I can't do that. Who's letting me lie? Why am I lying?
2: I know. No. You think you know better, hey?
0: No, because I think I can do it too. I fool myself. I'm lying to myself.
2: No. I've learned it the hard way. I'm like, nope.
0: I tell my friends I'm going to go and see a guy now, and they're like, fair no. No. Don't do it. Don't do it yourself.
2: Stay out of it. Save yourself.
1: What about if he says, my mum is going to love you, and this is a first date?
2: Bye.
1: Yeah,
2: no,
1: it freaks me out. For me, it's scary. It's a lot of pressure.
2: Do you like it?
1: No, she loves it. She loves it. I knew you would.
2: Oh,
1: I don't like.
2: God.
1: This is no, like, no offense, but also offense, I knew you would. Like, I knew you would.
2: She is a lover girl. That's fair. It adds up.
0: No, it depends.
1: That's what I'm saying. Like, you got to be careful with fear, because if you're a guy and you think you're just going for a kiss, no, like, you're married.
2: You got to actually, you're locked in, guys.
0: This is not me saying, no, no, no.
2: Prepare the wedding ring while you're at it.
1: Literally.
0: No, no, no. Guys actually do need to be careful, because I'm one more bad experience away from just, like,
2: Just marrying anyone.
0: No, no, not marrying anyone. Just writing off men completely. I can't do
2: Fair enough. Yeah.
0: But no, I don't know. I don't hate it.
1: Oh, I hate it.
2: I hate it. Especially on the first date. You don't even know my last name. Yeah. Like, what is this?
0: See, but when you guys are thinking first date, like, when I'm thinking first date, I think, like, someone that you're, like, friends with and have, like, known for a while, and then you're, like... And you know what I mean?
2: Yeah,
0: then
2: I
0: you
2: go on the date. Mean. You've
0: I'm
2: known
0: not
2: them
0: thinking
2: beforehand.
0: Stranger.
2: Yeah.
0: Because first date doesn't always mean stranger, does it?
1: I guess it is a stranger, because, like, it's the first... Well, no, you could have been friends before, but that's a different scenario.
0: Yeah. But what's so bad about my mom's going to love you?
1: Because, like...
2: That means you're, like, locked in. I'm like, I'm still experimenting, honey.
1: Like, you don't even know if I like...
2: Pool,
1: like, you don't even know if I'm going to want to meet your mom yet.
2: Exactly.
0: No, that's true.
2: I don't, after what you've said. Bye-bye.
0: I also think... I think it's, like, the key word there is going to, as
1: true,
0: in, like, that's the pressure word.
1: True.
0: Saying, like, my mum would love you, I think changes the sentence completely.
2: No,
0: but...
2: no. I think anything family, I'm like, you put family on the table on the first day.
0: Well,
2: like,
0: I'm gonna be dead set. No man's ever said that to me, so you know what? I'm just used to being
2: take
0: like,
2: it, whatever, yeah.
0: That's never been an option before.
2: No. It'll come soon, don't worry.
0: No, this please, no.
1: Run when he says. I'm very curious to get your opinions. He asks if you want to come... Oh, he asks if you want to come back to his place... After dinner, and this is the first date, and you haven't met before.
0: You haven't met before?
1: No. No, you've just met on this first date, and then, like, you finish the dinner, it's coming to an end, and he's like, yeah, do you want to... Melanie, do you want to come back to my place? Do you want to come back to my place?
0: I like three people. this is a smoothie. Do you want to come back to my
1: house? It's like if I have, like, two fishes.
0: And I really like one fish, and this fish is beautiful, and then I take both fish out of the pond, and then I kiss the fish, and I can admire both beautiful fish.
1: Yeah, a guy said this on Love Island. Like,
0: these are all Love Island quotes for those playing along at home.
1: Literally. But I think that, if they are, say, like, we're really vibing. And
0: that's
1: then,
0: what I mean. It's
1: and
0: you're
1: vibing,
0: the
1: and
0: date,
1: they're, like,
0: yeah.
1: sweet, and they're like, oh, like... Do you want to come back to mine? I think my first thing would be, like, I would have this response of, like, like, as tempted as I am, I actually am, like, on this date because, like, I want to, like...
2: Because I like
1: I
2: you.
1: Want it to go further.
2: Yeah.
1: Yeah, well, yeah, like...
0: Emotionally
1: I'm on a date
0: further,
1: looking
0: not
1: for something.
0: Physically?
1: Well, I don't know if I want to go further with this man specifically yet, but I'm going on a date because I'm looking for something more. So if they're just going to take me home the first night, then it's like, well, I could have got that on Grindr. You know?
2: Well, it depends, though. I feel like you would know when you're on the first date, right? You never know with men,
1: true,
2: especially.
1: That's true.
2: You got to suss them
0: this
2: out.
0: This is my,
2: like,
0: thing. This is my thing. Men lie.
1: Yeah, they
2: all
1: do.
2: Lie.
0: They're liars.
2: It's just how good they
0: so
2: are.
0: So even if they turn around and you're vibing so well, and even if they say that shit to you, that mum shit, like, my mum would love you, even if they say that to you and you guys are vibing so well and you're like, you know what? Give him some cookie tonight.
2: If he asks,
0: you know, like, first date, you're vibing so well, but the vibes are there, and you're like, he won't leave after this. This is natural progression.
2: You never know.
0: They're liars. Because
2: you never
0: next thing you know, it's like suddenly they've taken you on a whole date, talked about relationships. Yeah. They finally got what they wanted. They play a really weird, long-winded game.
2: They're
0: to get
2: very
0: to what
2: committed
0: they want.
2: As well.
0: They're committed to
2: them,
0: the bit.
2: Yeah, I respect them for
0: and
2: that.
0: And then they'll be like, I don't really want it. I don't know what I want.
2: I'm afraid of commitment.
0: I can't do commitment right
2: no
0: now.
2: Pressure.
0: It wasn't in my plan. It's like, don't sleep with people then.
1: Exactly.
2: I know.
0: Don't pretend.
2: Don't
0: stop
2: go
0: acting.
2: Out with them, period. Don't get involved like that.
0: Don't even talk to... Just keep your head
2: just
0: down
2: keep,
0: and
2: I
0: shut
2: know.
0: Up.
1: Yeah.
0: That goes for everyone that does that, too.
2: Exactly.
0: Because I'm a massive feminist. I love my girls. I'm always on the girl side. I know some women. Like, I know the Kenzies of the world.
1: Yeah, oh my gosh.
0: That's also a Love Island reference for those playing at home. There are girls that do this too. Don't ever make me feel bad for a man because it pains me.
2: Yeah.
0: But sometimes they do.
1: All right, guys. Well, I do have one more question. He asked to split the bill on the first date.
2: Red.
0: Orange. That's neither here nor there.
1: Green. It's green. Like, not a green as in, like, it's good, but it's, like, it's, well, neutral. Orange, then, is
0: that's
1: that
0: what,
1: like,
0: that's what I'm saying.
2: Yeah.
0: It's neither here nor there.
1: Yeah. But, okay, so why is it a red flag?
2: I don't know. I think I'm a bit more traditional when it comes to dating.
1: Yeah.
2: So it's just, like, I need my man to pay for me.
1: That's
2: for the next few
1: valid.
2: Dates as well. Just just so I know that you can take care of me. You're willing to pay the money for
0: And the thing is you'll meet a man who is, like, I need to be the one to pay for my woman's dates. And then that's just
2: I think I've just narrowed it down to that.
1: I think I was of a similar mindset, but then I got into like dating a lot where I was like going on like lots of Hinged and like Tinder dates and stuff. And when you're going on a lot of dates, it gets really expensive. So I think at that point I was like, if I'm going on like I'm going on a date and like, I don't know, last date I went on was like a month or so ago, I would happily pay for that meal. But if I'm going on like, at one point I was going on like a different date, like every week, I don't want to have to pay for like both of our food like every time.
2: Yeah.
0: I just think it's neither here nor there. And I also think because everything is so expensive nowadays.
2: Mm.
0: But I also think it's kind of, it's like with your friends. You don't expect your friends to pay for everything for you. Like I will always offer to split, but if they're like, I'll always offer. I think like every date I've been on, I've always offered to split. Like I've always said, do you want me to get mine? I never offered to pay for theirs. When I had my ex, I did offer a lot. It's different. With a lot of my friends sometimes I'm like, I'll just get these.
2: Yeah.
0: If it wasn't like a dinner and it was just coffee, I'd be like, I'll just get these.
1: Yeah.
0: That's what I mean. It's neither here nor there. The economy is messed up. We are all broke.
2: That's why I always date older.
0: You know what?
1: But we will get, actually, we're going to get into that. But first, we are going to have some music for you guys. So for now, we've got Ain't It Fun by Paramore.

0: What a banger. That was Mess Is Mine by Vance Joy. Just hearing that song is so nostalgic. Absolutely one of my fave artists. He is just good vibes to listen to. Love that song. Now, we have a really fun segment, and we've kind of already half kick-started it by our, we can't help ourselves. Me and Angus just have to reference. It's so bad. We're here quoting things. Pop culture roundup.
1: Pop culture roundup. So this is basically our segment where we're just going to talk about trends that we've seen and things that are just on our mind at the moment that we've come across, and whether it's TikTok, YouTube, reality TV, celebrity goss, you name it, we're going to talk about it. I wanted to talk about having sex in the villa on Love Island.
0: On Love Island.
1: Because I was wondering, do you think you would, like... every time that they have sex when they're in, because they share a room. Like,
0: are we talking about not in the hideaway? Like,
1: no,
0: in the joint room.
1: Like in the joint room. So for those of you at home that aren't familiar, on Love Island, which is a reality show for dating, they all go to a villa and they couple up and
0: they're just naked hook up a lot. Yeah. It's a lot of soft porn.
1: And they all share this big bedroom and they're double beds, and you have a bed with your partner in the show. So my thing is, when they have sex, because they do, are they all, like, just under the same impression, like, we're all in this together, like, we just, like, fucking we're proud of it
2: next to each other? I think

0: So?
1: Would you? Knowing that there's cameras on, because they do show us some interesting shit
0: Like
1: underneath
0: the
1: the covers.
0: start of it,
2: Yeah. But that's
0: yeah.
2: why I don't know if I would be able to, like, perform knowing a camera is, like, on
1: I wouldn't
2: me.
1: be able to perform knowing my friends
0: My
1: are in the
0: friends are
1: room.
0: next to me, I
2: Yeah, so
0: know,
2: true. I forget
0: yeah.
2: about that.
3: Wait.
2: What if you, like, accidentally queef?
1: Oh my God. No, but and also, what were they kept calling it? They kept calling fiddling down there like French frying. I'm like, what?
2: What? I have no idea what you're talking about.
1: What? You
0: Please
1: haven't heard
0: enlighten
1: that?
0: me.
2: No, tell me. Yeah.
1: So DJing the VJ, or fingering for those playing along at home, they were calling it French frying. I think that was started by Kenzie.
2: Ew,
1: They were like,
2: Kenzie.
1: they kept going, did you get French fries?
2: Girl, stick to the split.
1: Did
2: That's so
1: did you get
2: nasty.
1: French fried?
0: Oh my
1: I'm like, oh my
0: gosh.
1: God, is this what we've come to as a society?
2: Oh my God.
1: We're talking about
2: No, bitch, I got
0: French
2: chicken
0: fries.
2: tendered.
0: Wow. Yeah.
1: Did you yeah.
0: Did
1: you get KFC?
0: Yeah.
1: Did
2: I
1: you
2: got
1: get
2: Big
1: Kentucky
2: Mac.
1: Fried?
2: I got Big Mac, yeah.
1: Yeah, no, did you get Kentucky Fried today? No, what the hell? It's genuinely like
0: What a
1: yeah.
0: reference.
2: Wait, guys, this show's making me like horny. Like I like talking about like,
0: It's not good for your flesh. She's like, what the fuck?
2: Do you know what I mean? Like, I'm just thinking. I don't know.
1: No.
2: I'm just, like, out in life.
0: Would
1: no,
0: you
1: I
0: guys
1: feel
0: have
1: like...
0: sex if you were in the bed? Not in the hideaway, but in a
2: but
0: room
2: the, well,
0: with
2: I was
0: everyone.
2: About to say if I was drunk, but they can only have one drink. They can
0: I
2: only,
0: did
2: they
0: not
2: only get,
0: know
2: they're
0: that.
2: only allowed
1: Yeah,
2: one drink.
1: there was,
2: Wow.
1: like, there was like a season, like, really early on.
0: Yeah.
1: And he was doing, like, midnight cartwheels and shit because he got way too
2: Yeah.
1: drunk. Because they just get given, like,
0: Wow.
1: just
2: But, like, other
1: alcohol.
2: reality shows, they can have as much alcohol as they want.
1: Yeah, but I think maybe someone got into, I don't know, he was doing
2: So,
1: midnight
2: yeah, I
1: cartwheels.
2: wonder
1: He
2: why
1: is the
2: it's
1: reason that they cannot.
0: They stopped it.
2: Yeah.
0: Wow.
1: I guess
2: Oh,
1: because they have such
2: gosh.
1: a cult following as well, they can't be seen to, like, be, like, promoting, like, just insane drinking habits.
2: True, true, true.
1: So, I don't really know, but I wouldn't personally because,
0: Yeah, me neither.
1: bless my parents and my little brother, they're very supportive. They're listening
0: Yeah.
1: to me right now. They would be watching me on that show.
2: I think for the whole, because how long are they there for? Like, if you
1: They're
2: make it
1: there for
2: six, you go to
1: like,
2: Disney.
1: they're there for like, I swear, it comes up like 2 months.
2: Because
0: Yeah.
2: I was thinking, if it's like 2 months, I think I would have to take gastro stop for that whole 2 months and completely mess up my bowels. Because
1: So
2: I
1: you
2: wouldn't be
1: wouldn't
2: able to poo.
1: shit?
2: Yeah, I'd be
0: Yeah, you'd be
2: scared.
0: nervous.
2: Yeah, I don't like pooping at other people's places. Even if it's in my friend's house, I don't like pooping there.
0: I get shy as well. Even in the
2: Yeah.
0: public toilets, I'm like, I have
1: Yeah.
0: to go, but
2: And
0: then
2: like,
0: I
2: I
0: get
2: like
0: on
2: to
0: and I'm like,
2: relax. Like, I sit on the toilet
0: Yeah.
2: for like 30 minutes. I go on TikTok and
0: I
2: like I do my
0: know.
2: thing. Do you know what I mean? Like,
0: But you
2: I
0: know,
2: need
0: like,
2: to.
0: hemorrhoids start there.
2: From taking too
1: Yeah.
2: long.
0: Yeah.
1: Yeah.
0: I've got such a
2: Yeah.
0: bad
2: Going too
0: ear.
1: quick. No, because if you have, you're sitting there and it's all just pooling down in your
2: Oh,
1: anus,
2: yeah.
0: Yeah.
1: in your
0: You gotta, like,
1: thing.
0: flush it, you know, every once in a while
1: No,
0: just to clear up the anus.
1: if I was in the villa, I'm sorry. I don't care about anyone. I don't want the holding your poo in bloat. I don't want that.
0: Yeah, no, me neither.
1: Because
0: I
1: you're
0: just
1: walking
0: go.
1: around in a
0: Yeah.
1: bikini 24/9. Like,
2: I'm not.
0: No.
1: Yeah,
0: That's true. You won't be,
1: you ain't waking up in time for the day.
2: No, yeah, I wouldn't be up in the
1: You're
2: daytime.
1: up. You're up for the recouplings at 9 o'clock at night. That's
0: It's
1: it.
0: like, what did I miss?
2: So
0: Oh, back to
2: true.
0: bed.
1: You would be the least like drama person
2: But I'd
1: because
2: be
1: you're not
2: sad
1: awake.
2: because
0: You'd
2: tomorrow's
0: be
2: my
0: the first
2: queef.
0: one out then.
2: Yeah, I'd be sad because they said you can't smoke weed. So I'm going home. See ya.
0: Yeah, no, fair enough.
1: You also can't smoke like. Oh, you have to go
0: You
1: to like
0: can smoke,
1: designated
0: period.
2: They have a smoker's
1: smokers.
2: area, but like they
1: Yeah.
2: can only go there a certain amount of times
1: Also,
2: a day.
1: how do they just fall asleep immediately?
2: I
0: They don't. I
2: know.
0: think they just cut it, no?
1: No, but like I can't sleep in a room with that many people, especially if I'm hearing people
2: Well, I would
1: getting
2: need my
1: French
0: fan. No,
2: I would
1: fries.
2: need my fan. I would
1: If
2: need my fan
1: I'm
2: on my
1: sorry,
0: No, thank you.
1: if I'm hearing like ASMR kissing noises all around me and then people getting French fried
0: Yeah.
1: anywhere near me, get out.
0: No, but it's not even that. You know how some couples are not really, they're only coupled up just to stay in the show? Like,
1: Yeah.
0: it's their last resort, right?
2: Yeah.
0: Like, I won't be comfortable sleeping in a bed next
1: Dead
0: to someone I
1: set.
0: don't like. Yeah.
1: I'm sleeping in the pool.
0: Yeah, I'd rather sleep outside with the bugs. Stuff that.
1: Always. Like,
0: Not
1: I
0: me.
1: actually know. But with all this Love Island talk, because I actually haven't finished this American season, and I
0: Yeah.
1: didn't start watching the English one, so I need to catch up on that, because I was never big on Love Island.
0: No, me neither. So I only know it from like Instagram and
1: But
0: whatever
1: I've been
0: reels I
1: actually,
0: see.
1: like, watching this, which
2: Well,
1: is
2: I wasn't
1: really
2: that big
1: good.
2: on it, and then I made a TikTok about, like, what I would be like if you slept in the bed with
1: And you
2: me.
1: blew up.
2: And
1: Are
2: it
1: you with a
2: popped off. It popped off,
0: Wow. Oh,
2: guys.
0: no,
2: It got
0: I
2: like
0: missed on that
2: 1.6
0: one.
2: million likes.
1: Yeah, no,
2: Something
1: you're
2: like
1: like
2: that.
1: actually a celeb. No, I think it's more than that. I stalked you.
2: I know, but then I got no followers from it, so I just feel like I've been used.
1: No, yeah, they have. They've used you for your content.
2: Yeah.
1: No, we gotta, yeah. See, I get followers from my thing, but I got no likes. I just got
2: Yeah,
1: like
2: you've got
1: mad.
2: that sneaky 15,000 followers on your
1: Yeah, just
2: TikTok.
1: up my sleeve.
0: Oh,
2: Yeah.
0: slay.
1: I just do my
0: Well, I have
1: thing.
0: no presence on social media,
1: They,
0: so.
1: oh, wow. No, they don't like my shit though.
2: My digital footprint is so bad.
0: My digital footprint is so bad. Every time I put on something stupid, I'm just like, oh my God, I'm going to regret this tomorrow. I better not post it.
1: No,
0: but I'm going to stop you guys though. Don't remove it. Let me stop first.
1: You got to be shameless.
0: No, that's the only way.
1: Can I say what's been on my mind?
0: Yes, please.
1: For a very long time, pop culture wise.
0: Yes.
1: I don't care about FIFA. I don't care about soccer. I don't care about the World Cup.
0: Fair enough, valid.
1: You know who I care about really deeply in my heart and soul right now?
2: Who?
1: Erling Haaland.
2: I don't know who that is.
1: I love him.
0: I can't believe you don't know who that is. He's everywhere. They've made so many memes of him.
2: Look him up while we're here.
1: Search him up. Erling Haaland, he is just like the most like ridiculously Nordic looking individual I've ever seen in my life.
0: Would you date him? I know, right?
2: He's scary to look at.
0: I know.
1: Have you seen him running?
2: It's like, what's his name?
0: Shrek.
2: No. Malfoy. Draco Malfoy.
1: No, except with the
0: not
1: most...
0: Not even. This guy's scary.
1: Except
0: no
1: with
0: offense.
1: The most, like, Neanderthal-looking brow bone I've ever seen in my life.
2: Wow, that's crazy.
0: Would you date him?
2: No.
1: You guys are sitting here going off of looks, and you just don't know him the way that I know
2: him. I'm sure he's amazing.
0: I'm sure he is. It's just, like, I wouldn't be...
2: But this is a shallow... We're talking shallow.
1: And I'm a deep person. And I'm so maternal over here.
0: You can pass the appearances.
1: I can.
0: Yeah.
1: I feel so
0: maternal. You can be the ugliest guy on the block and you still, I'll give you a chance.
2: He's just
1: you make me laugh. You make me laugh. You're in. It's all good. He's also funny.
0: Yeah.
1: He's funny. He's really sweet. His girlfriend's a baddie.
0: Oh, yeah, she is.
1: I don't care about FIFA. I was going for Norway. As soon as soccer's guy, I'm like, I love Erling Haaland.
0: Wherever he is.
1: Where is my king? There is also like a side note thing about soccer. Oh my God, the men are an ick.
0: Oh yeah. When they're fighting on the field.
2: They're so dramatic.
0: Yeah, I know.
1: I hate everyone who sooks. I hate men who sook even more.
0: I know.
1: Because why are you rolling around on the floor?
2: Yeah,
0: like no one touched you, babes. What do you mean you need a stretcher?
1: And it's like they forget it's filmed, and I don't think I could sit there and be a girlfriend and watch him like
0: I know. It's so embarrassing.
1: I'd be on the sidelines. I guess I also because I grew up with Aussie rules, and it's like get up.
0: Yeah, move on. Come on,
1: genuinely get
0: game
1: off the ground.
0: Stop. Yeah,
2: I just don't like sport at all. It's so boring.
1: Oh yeah, you're one of those. Mm. Yeah,
2: yeah. I think it's so boring. I'd rather watch like. Below Deck. Have you guys watched Below Deck?
0: Oh, yeah. My dad loves Below Deck. Oh, my God.
1: Your dad.
0: My dad.
2: Your dad.
0: My dad got us all into it. He was like, it's so much drama.
1: My dad.
0: Like, why are you as a man
2: so...
0: who loves drama?
1: Bro, my
0: like
1: dad
0: drama?
1: Got us into maths.
0: Oh.
1: My dad, it was
0: stop.
1: So unsuspecting
0: oh
1: because one day he's took so much shit about all the reality show ads that would come on. The,
0: likewise,
1: and then next
0: yeah.
1: thing you know, he's tuned into maths every day and he's talking about it. And we were sending reels backwards and forth. The last math season with, like, Beck and everything, watched that and, like, discussed, like, analyzed, broke it down. And he's, like, the most serious.
0: Our analysis.
1: He
0: That's
1: just, like,
0: hilarious.
1: Looks so serious on the outside and he, like, doesn't like drama. And then, like, I'm like, math?
0: That's literally my dad with Below Deck. Then he's just watched every single season. He's
1: yeah.
0: just watched
2: no,
0: more of
2: my,
0: it.
2: My dad hates reality TV. But my mum loves
1: Does he hate
2: it.
1: Life?
0: Just as everyone
1: is he
0: probably,
1: boring?
0: Yeah.
2: No, he's really interesting, actually.
1: Oh. Maybe he doesn't need...
2: My mum would be rolling her eyes right now. She would say he's the most boring person to ever exist. But I personally think he's actually, like, lovely.
1: Well, that's probably
0: so
1: why
0: does
1: he doesn't
0: watch,
1: need
0: then?
1: It.
2: What does he watch? He loves, like, watching, like, thrillers.
0: Okay.
2: Like
0: Tom
2: like,
0: Cruise?
2: Like, yeah, he likes action. Mm. Like, but he's, like, more... I don't know. Like... Because he loves TV and stuff. He works at Fox Sports. Like, he loves TV. And he loves, like, sport, I guess. I know.
1: So he's probably so interesting that he doesn't need reality TV. He's fulfilled in himself.
0: He's got a lot going on
2: I just think
0: here.
2: He's, like, rolls
1: he's
2: his
1: entertaining.
2: Eyes at it. Yeah, but...
1: You know what? I roll my eyes at it, and that's
2: but
1: why I like it.
2: Mum loves it. She's an addict.
1: She's
2: loves
1: got
2: it. Especially
1: a problem.
2: The, she to loves the house TVs. Redecorating ones.
0: Oh, I used to froth.
1: My parents loved
0: them.
2: Yeah, mum loved
0: I still
2: it.
0: Watch them, though, whenever
2: yeah,
0: they're
2: no,
0: on, like,
2: yeah,
0: in the late
2: so
0: nights.
2: Good.
0: They've got nothing to play.
2: Yeah.
1: See, that's interesting, because we were never a reality TV household until my parents were divorced. But, but my mum, see, I grew up on, like, period pieces and old-timey stuff. Like, you know, Outlander?
2: Yeah.
1: She loves that shit. She got me on it. When I was old enough, I was like, hell yeah, this is my shit. Pride and Prejudice, this is my shit.
0: No, my great-grandmother, actually, she used to watch The Kardashians. Like, the early seasons.
1: I love
0: that
1: The Kardashians! My Nan and Bold and the Beautiful. You could not drag her away from that show.
0: Oh, no, no. My family loved the Kardashians. I don't care what anyone says. Like, I love the Kardashians. All of my friends are anti-Kim.
2: Okay, what's your order? Okay, stop. What's your order? Because for me, it used to be Khloe at the top, but now at the top for me is Kim and Kylie. Kim and Kylie are my number ones. I think Kim I've always loved, and I could never, it hurts me to say, putting her in a position other than first.
0: I agree. That's why she's first. I love Kim. She's iconic.
2: Kylie, if it wasn't for my attachment to Kim, Kylie would be number one.
1: See, I hate them.
2: What?
1: Yeah.
0: All of them?
1: See how I said that really quiet? Like, so I'm scared.
2: Why? Well, okay, Kim's listening.
0: Let's
2: right
0: boot
2: now.
0: Her out.
1: I know, yeah. Kim's
2: Kylie's
1: on the line.
2: Actually at your door, so.
1: Fuck, I'm scared. No, I don't. Like the Kardashians.
0: That's fair enough. But why not?
2: That's fair enough, but like why?
1: Yeah, it's fair enough, but like answer correctly or we'll kill you.
2: Yeah.
0: Pretty much.
2: Literally.
1: I don't know. I just, like, I get they're entertaining. 100%. They have so much money, it's actually stupid for what?
0: I know.
1: Kim, to be fair, very smart businesswoman. Like, I see her.
0: That's why I like her. That's just my top one.
2: Speaking of Kim, I cannot tolerate, well, she's not with him anymore, but I can't tolerate Kanye West.
0: Stop. I actually like Kanye.
2: No!
1: Oh my god! What the hell? We need a boo button.
0: Oh my god!
2: Ew.
1: I understand separating art from the artist, but what the hell?
0: I know.
1: No, I'm sorry. I think that I understand he had a psychotic break or whatever, but bro, he wasn't good before then.
0: He wasn't too much for a bit, yeah. He was okay before. I thought he was very real with his emotions. He was very upfront, but then it got to a point where it's just out of hand. And I'm like, it's not funny anymore.
1: What, was the whole, like, Jew thing out of hand? Or was it the...
0: Yeah, oh
1: yeah, was that your line?
0: Yeah.
1: Personally, my line was, like, way before then. The line I drew was well and truly before then. But.
0: Like, the whole, like, you know the little skit... Not the skit, the interview that they did with we don't have a jacuzzi. We don't have a jacuzzi. Yeah, that was funny. I was like, oh,
1: he's... Oh my god, we don't have a jacuzzi.
0: Yeah, but then he got to a point where he got, like, homophobic and racist and all that. And I'm like, okay, no, I don't fuck with that.
2: But there are certain things that I still follow daily from the Kardashians. One of them is the video of Kourtney teaching us how to eat a Kit Kat. I don't know if you ever saw that.
0: I've never seen
2: that. She takes apart the Kit Kat and you eat the sides. So first, you eat the sides, then you bite the ends, then you take off the top and the bottom, you eat the middle, and then the top and then the bottom.
1: This is coming from a family that don't know how to cut cucumbers.
0: What? I was just going to say that.
2: And also, the cucumbers are so... This is why I don't like Kendall. Like, you're actually...
1: This is why I don't like the Kardashians, because they have so much money and it just repulses me.
0: And they don't know how to do normal stuff. Yeah, I know.
2: No, but the thing is, like, if I had that much money, I too would be doing the most random things.
1: Yeah, of course, but at least you didn't come from money.
2: True.
0: Yeah.
1: Like, you have the humility to be funny with it. Like, you can actually be, like, a useful, like...
2: True. True.
1: Like, you can actually be like, I came from nothing. I have everything right now. Like, I did my time.
0: I deserved it.
1: They don't know what it's like to be real people.
0: I know.
1: And that's why I just hate them. I hate, like, all, like, billionaires.
2: Well, speaking of hate, we're actually going to get into a bit of music, and we're going to start off with Hate That I Made You Love Me by Ariana Grande.

0: Beautiful. And that was Headlock by Imogen Heap. Thanks so much for tuning in today, guys. We're probably going to start wrapping up now. We hope you had so much fun. I know I am off to my friend's gig, Capgun. Stream M79 now. It's their first single, so it's going to be heaps of fun. They're going to be down at Old Bar tonight. What are you guys going to do when we close up?
1: I'm going to get hot pot.
2: Hey!
1: I'm going to get hot pot.
3: I'm going to go home, take my sleeping meds and cark it because I got work. I got uni first thing in the morning.
0: See, I've got uni in the afternoon, so I'm like, I'll have a few at Old Bar.
1: Enjoy, guys. I'm working at 9 o'clock tomorrow.
3: Yeah.
1: Enjoy your free time before you get into the corporate world.
0: Oh, no.
3: I never want to be in it. But, guys, we are going to be gone in a little bit. I just want to...
1: Well, we're just going to wrap the show up, but stay tuned. Well, we had so much fun. This was a great first episode.
0: We hope you loved it. We hope that we can see you again next
3: Sunday.
0: We're
3: going to have questions throughout the week on our Instagram, so make sure to keep an eye on our Instagram, Naughty Rude Sin, and we are always wanting you guys to come back with questions and maybe some stories from your week, so please, please...
1: Interact with us. Don't be afraid.
3: We want to hear what you guys have to say, but we'll be back next week, and to end the show, we're going to go out with Goodbye Henry from Ray Feet Al Green.
0: Bye.
1: Bye, guys. We'll see you next week.

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0: 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What better way to wake up in the morning?

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shit, I think I need help. 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

0: As much as we try to pretend like love is this easy thing, it's not. 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But I don't think that that's true.
1: Why?
2: N.
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1: To delete this message, press 7.
2: Why you playing games? Why you acting strange? Why you a designer but you never say my name? Playing with my head, I think I'm going insane. Keep it on the low. I've been unsure. I have a destination but I don't have transport. You know that I hate you when I'm being ignored.

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2: What was happening in pop culture? 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Harry Styles almost passed out.
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2: Glad he's okay.
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3: I did
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3: Intentionally, yes.
4: 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I love it.
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0: 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Hi, Sue.
1: Do I know you?
0: Still haven't got around to doing it. 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
1: Okay.
0: It is that button there.
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2: When will they come? 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

That was a moment like that by Jungle Giants. 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

0: That was The Learning Curve by Billy Gardner and friends. And you're listening to Get Serial on Sin with Sam and August. How are we going, August?
1: Good morning.
0: We're having a great morning. It's currently 7:36 a.m. on this morning. We've got a really fun show. We've got a bit of a jam-packed show. I feel like we say that every day, but today it's actually true, okay? We're going to be chatting about a lot of different things. We're going to be chatting about what's going on in Melbourne towards the end of the show. As well as every Monday, we have Mission Monday.
1: Yes, and last Monday, I remember our mission.
0: It was for Simplicity Day. So it was like World Simplicity Day on Sunday, so 8 days ago. So we were trying to do things to simplify our life, which yours was, it was decluttering?
1: Yes.
0: Yes, and
1: I did get around to that.
0: Oh, okay.
1: But maybe not as deeply as I would have liked, but I did find some things, some relics of the past.
0: Oh, okay, like a little trinket.
1: Yeah, kind maybe.
0: Oh, okay, I'm very keen to hear more about that later. As well as my kind of goal was to maybe slow down a bit with life, maybe just take a breath here and there, because I feel like I'm always operating on fast mode. Anyways, I'll chat to you guys a bit more about that later, as well as the fact that today's National Moon Day.
1: Yes.
0: Which has kind of helped influence the movie we picked for Movie Monday. We picked Despicable Me, which I kind of forgot how iconic of a movie this actually is.
1: Yeah, great movie all around. I mean, I guess I'll save my rating for air, but yeah, I did experience a lot of nostalgia when watching it.
0: Exactly right. If anyone's wondering, how does that connect to National Moon Day? Gru steals the moon. That's the whole plot.
1: Spoilers with that.
0: Oh, he's like, his goal is to steal the moon. Yeah. Is that?
1: I don't know if you can spoil a 16-year-old movie.
0: Yeah, true.
1: Like, it's your own fault if you haven't seen it.
0: Yeah, the age of the movie being 16, not for 16-year-olds, to clarify.
1: Yes.
0: Yeah.
1: It came out in 2010, yeah.
0: Yeah. So I felt personally offended. I'm like, you're telling me that's a 16-year-old movie? I enjoyed it. Anyway.
1: No, whatever.
0: The movie is 16 years old. That makes a lot more sense. But yeah, so a quick synopsis, which we'll talk about a bit more later. Gru, evil guy. If you haven't seen it, what are you doing? It's a great movie. But we're going to be talking about National Moon Day as well, celebrating the first steps taken on the moon. And if you could claim any discovery.
1: Yes. I wanted to pose the question to Sam, and obviously myself as well. I will be answering the question. If you could lay claim to any discovery or invention, what would it be and why? So give us a think about that and maybe let us know.
0: Yeah, shoot us a text 0468 155 796. Let us know what claim you would take credit for. I also, on that note, I read a very interesting article and I'm like, I need to share this with someone, so I'll share it with you, but I also want to ask the listeners. So New York has just started doing these Happy Meals for adults.
1: Oh, I haven't seen that.
0: Yeah, they're doing these kind of like reasonably priced, I say reasonably priced, like $20, give or take, like Happy Meals at restaurants. And it's exactly what you think. It's kind of like a Happy Meal, but like slightly larger. But like the most notable part is you also get a toy.
1: That's great.
0: And so, but I think, like, if you're an adult, okay, like, what would you want in your Happy Meal?
1: Oh, I'll have to give it a think.
0: Give it a think. We're going to be chatting a bit about that about 8:30, as well as giving our takes on Despicable Me, giving it a bit of a rating, as well as asking a question, like, are Minions actually bigger than SpongeBob? I feel like I've got a few different angles to take this, because I feel like maybe, we were just talking about it off air. No disrespect to SpongeBob, but maybe there's a debate to be had.
1: Yeah, maybe. Which yellow guy is your favourite?
0: Which yellow guy is your favourite as well? Straight after this next song, we're going to have a bit of a pop culture update. There's been some interesting things happening in pop culture. Probably the most notable thing happening in pop culture right now is the World Cup is currently being played.
1: So will we be giving live updates on air?
0: We will be giving live. I will say the scores are still level. They've just done the first part of extra time. Argentina versus Spain are playing, if you're unfamiliar with who's in the World Cup final right now. It's Argentina and Spain. But they went through the whole 90 minutes. No one scored. They've just done the first 15 minutes of extra time. Still no one scored. So
1: it's intense.
0: Anyways, if anyone's actually listening in and watching that, we'll be giving you guys a bit of an update before they jump into the second part of extra time. Before that, do you reckon we should hear a song?
1: Yeah, I reckon. And this one, a little bit of nostalgia, a little bit of, you know, 70s for your morning. This is I Want You Back by the Jackson 5, and you're listening to Get Serial on Sin.

0: I Want You Back by the Jackson 5, although a slightly slower and more reverbed version, some technical difficulties on our end.
1: Exactly right. We'll get that sorted for you as soon as possible. You're listening to Get Serial on Sin with Sam and August on your Monday morning. It's 7:44 a.m. And we're going to give you a bit of a pop culture update to start your Monday. Now, something we just did address, but it's we just want to re-clarify. The World Cup, crazy. A goal has been scored. Start of the second part of extra time.
0: Oh my gosh.
1: 106 minute. Spain is up 1-0. So those watching the World Cup right now will have just seen that goal being scored. But crazy.
0: Yeah. Finally. I mean, took him long enough.
1: 106 minutes. So it looks like no hate to our Argentina fans out there, but it does look like Spain might run away with this win here. Stay tuned though, okay? The game's still going. We will keep you updates. Other things that have happened this week in pop culture. Gracie Abrams has just released a new album.
0: Yes, I haven't given it a listen yet, but it has been highly anticipated by fans of Gracie.
1: It's been kind of in the making for a while. I believe Daughter from Hell, I want to say it's called. Is that?
0: Yeah, let me look that up for you. Yeah. I'm actually not sure, but if that is the case, that's a pretty gnarly album title from someone who hasn't really, you know, lent into that historically. Yeah, Daughter from Hell is her new album.
1: Yeah, we're going to play a bit of a song from it later. I'm a big Gracie Abrams fan. It's a tune, I must say. So get around it if you are a Gracie Abrams fan. It's already kind of blowing up, as you'd expect, but I'm very keen because I'm hoping she announces a tour now and I'm hoping she comes to Australia. Stay tuned for that. Now, I'm curious, are you much of a superhero fan?
0: Yes, I think we chatted a little bit about this last week, but I am a DC fan over a Marvel fan.
1: Now, so I assume that you are familiar with Batman then?
0: I am very familiar with Batman.
1: And have you heard about the rumours going on right now?
0: Yeah, the rumours that the film has been delayed.
1: The film has been delayed once again, yes, which a lot of fans are... they're probably not thrilled about, I would assume.
0: I'm definitely not thrilled.
1: Yeah, so the new Batman movie has been delayed until... It was meant to be October 2027, but now they've pushed it back another year, so it's meant to be like September of 2028.
0: Yeah, and I think it was supposed to come out last year as well.
1: Also, it's been delayed again, so this is like the second or third time it's been delayed. Yeah, because I also believe this is a different cinematic universe, but the Spider-Man, like across the Spider-Verse films...
0: Yeah.
1: They have been like delayed so many times as well.
0: Really? I haven't heard much about that, but obviously not super in my wheelhouse.
1: But I'm curious, like for example, the animation for Spider-Man. It makes me think, okay, is that why it's getting delayed? I don't know. But whereas Batman, I'm confused why it's getting delayed.
0: Yeah.
1: Is Robert Pattinson just doing too much with himself?
0: Oh, maybe. I'm not sure. I hope it's nothing like super scandalous or serious.
1: Yeah.
0: Hopefully just some issues on their end to make the film as good as it can be, because I've been really excited about it since, you know, the Batman came out.
1: Yeah, the Batman was really good. Speaking of Robert Pattinson, Odyssey came out last week as well.
0: Yes, I'm still yet to see that, but Melbourne is home to the only IMAX cinema in the Southern Hemisphere, so we are very lucky that we can go and see the film as intended.
1: Yeah, as Christopher Nolan intended, have you seen that trend online?
0: I have seen the banner that was on the escalator staircase leading up to the IMAX cinema in Carlton that, you know, was very much like, you know, you can brag about seeing The Odyssey in its original format.
1: Valid, but like a trend that's been blowing up online right now is like watching The Odyssey as Christopher Nolan intended, and it's just like people watching it on like an iPod. Or like watching it
0: like a DVD player.
1: Yeah,
0: or
1: watching
0: something.
1: It on like a TV that's like from like, you know, the '80s or the '70s. Like it's kind of just people memeing the concept of IMAX and stuff like that. But that has been it. I have seen it. I have not seen it in IMAX, but I had to see it straight away. And then I'm like, I'll see it in its purest form. I believe that the IMAX in Carlton, it's been booked out for like a month. Like
0: really?
1: You can look it up online, but I'm pretty sure that it's sold out for at least the next month or so. So
0: this is terrible news for me, who's going to go and see it soon.
1: It's all right. Well, something that you can check out, that I don't know how interested you are going to be in this. Do you play Fortnite?
0: I don't play Fortnite.
1: I do not either.
0: I'm passively interested in Fortnite. Passively. Like, I know some people who play it, but yeah, not my
1: I'm interested thing. In the concept of Fortnite, not Fortnite itself. Well, Addison Rae has just been added in, like, she's their new, like, skin or whatever.
0: Oh, yeah, that's exciting. I like Addison Rae.
1: Yeah, and apparently there's going to be, like, a little, you know, that they do those Fortnite concerts.
0: Yeah.
1: I'm very unfamiliar with Fortnite, just for content. If it doesn't say, if I sound like I'm, like, 70 years old right now, it's because I don't play Fortnite, but they're doing one of those, the kids are doing, I don't know why I'm sounding like that, but they're doing one of those online concerts, and apparently Addison Rae is going to be the star.
0: Oh, that's very exciting.
1: So stay tuned for that. We're going to chat a little bit about that, as well as if you wanted to feature in a video game, which one would you pick and why? Shoot us a text, 0468 155 796. Now, I think we should hear a song from that new Gracie album. Album? Ooh. Is that, should we start
0: kind
1: that
0: kind of trend? A portmanteau of the words.
1: Gracie Abrams' new album, Daughter from Hell. Let's hear, this is probably my favourite track from that album. This is Look at My Life, and you're listening to Get Serial on Sin with Sam and August.

0: 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You're listening to Get Serial on Sin with Sam and August on your Monday morning. It's currently 7:52 a.m. And we were just chatting about the fact that Addison Rae is going to feature in Fortnite.
1: Yes, good for her.
0: Yeah, good. And Icon, I'm so here for that. I'm curious, if you were to feature in a video game, like, what? Which one and why? Like, would you want to do the Fortnite collab? Like, what do you? What would be your kind of?
1: I would love to be like a Mario Kart character. I think that'd be great.
0: Okay, I'm obsessed. I that was my thought process too. Like being a Mario Kart.
1: Yeah. Mario Kart. Like in there with.
0: Yeah.
1: Mario and his friends.
0: Yeah, I think. What kind of? Important question. Are you a motorbike rider or a cart driver when you play
1: motorbike?
0: Motorbike.
1: So okay, I can drift.
0: Yeah. You can drift on a cart.
1: Oh, yeah, but drift. I think it's better. I like the animation of it better.
0: You can do monos as well on a motorbike, yeah. Which I think is like. Wait, who do you play? This is a big deal. Who do you play as?
1: I play Luigi.
0: Okay, that's fair enough.
1: Or Yoshi.
0: Yoshi, okay.
1: Depends on, you know, who I'm with, what they pick.
0: Because
1: I'm never the master controller, so, you know, they always get to lay claim first.
0: You radiate younger sibling energy in that.
1: That's possibly the most offensive thing you've ever said to me.
0: Sorry, I'm not saying, I'm asking you a question. I meant, sorry, that felt...
1: Oh, no, my younger sister's the one with the Switch, so...
0: So you're an older sibling, but... Wait, okay, this is crazy to me. So you're an older sibling, but you are not player one when you, like, play on a game system. That feels illegal.
1: Does it?
0: I feel, okay, I'm a younger sibling in my household. Like, when growing up, I was, like, the third oldest, second youngest, however you want to view it. But, yeah, I was never in my wildest dreams would I ever be like, oh, yeah, I'll be player one. Every now and again, I'd accidentally be player one, and my brothers would, like, jump across the lounge room to, like, be
1: maybe
0: like, what are you doing?
1: Maybe it's a sister's thing.
0: Maybe.
1: It is her Switch. She owns it. So she's the one to set it up. I'm utterly hopeless with that kind of, like, technological aspect, so I just let her do that, and then I choose my character.
0: And so, do they sometimes pick your character?
1: Yeah, sometimes, or if I'm with, like, a group of people...
0: Yeah,
1: at a friend's house or something, they might do it. I think my sister plays, like, Shy Guy or something. I don't know. Something niche and cute and small.
0: Wholesome energy. I think that's good. I feel like you always got a backup. My main is Daisy. My main. I sound like a gamer. I suck at Mario Kart. It's important to note. But Daisy would be my main, and then Toad is my, like, backup.
1: Yeah, right.
0: But I kind of like the chaoticness of Toad, because, like, whenever I play as Toad, I either win comfortably or I, like, lose dramatically.
1: Hmm, interesting.
0: Yeah, I struggle to say on the cart, like, on the track.
1: Yeah. Wait,
0: also important question, favourite Mario Kart track?
1: Gosh, I don't even know the names of them.
0: Sorry, I'm sounding like a real nerd, aren't I, right now?
1: I like the castle, though. Like, King Boo's castle or something? Am I making that up?
0: Bowser's castle?
1: Maybe?
0: Wait.
1: But there's ghosts in it.
0: What colour?
1: It's, like, purple. Purple Mario Kart track.
0: I love that you, like, sang as you type. Mine would be... I feel like we're just going down a Mario Kart rabbit hole, though. If you could be a part of any video game... Mario Kart's, like, a great pick. I was thinking... You've kind of got bigger dreams than me. I kind of was just thinking Sims. I was, like...
1: You could, like, make yourself in The Sims.
0: Exactly.
1: Oh, okay.
0: Yeah. Well, I feel like right now the reason I'm, like, so excited about talking about Mario Kart, I grew up without a Wii, so, like, I've only gotten to Mario Kart over the last, like, 3 years.
1: Yeah, right.
0: Because one of my housemates got a Wii, and so it was just, like, I'd never, like, been playing Mario Kart much. So.
1: Yeah, I don't think I had a Wii growing up either, but my dad did have a PS1. in, like, the 20-teens, I would be playing, Prince of Persia. I would be playing Prince of Persia, which is a parkour game on my dad's PS1.
0: And we need to look more into that, because that sounds very interesting. I have no idea. What's the plot of that game?
1: The premise is you're a guy in, like, nondescript era of the Middle East, and you have to, like, parkour your way through different levels. I wasn't very good.
0: Okay.
1: You know, that's the fun of it when you're on the PS1.
0: Yeah, I love that. It's also, like, the PS1 graphics. Like, I remember playing, like, I played a bit of PS2. I was playing, like, those motorbike games.
1: Yeah.
0: Because I And that, like, I remember that. See, that's when I'm talking about in terms of like the player one era for me. Was,
1: yeah, right.
0: I was never allowed to be player one for those games.
1: Yeah. Oh.
0: Anyways, I'm going to research more about Prince of Persia while we hear this next song. Now, this next song, I believe it's one of your picks.
1: It is not.
0: It is not I Am a Liar, but it is a pick from Movie Monday. Now, okay, I just want to take a moment about this. Pharrell Williams, and I'm going to talk about this more later. Every few years when they make a new Despicable Me or Minions movie, for no reason at all, Pharrell Williams just makes, like, the best song of all time for that movie. Like, maybe
1: I
0: not
1: have
0: the...
1: thoughts
0: okay,
1: on
0: so...
1: why his songs are so peak for these movies.
0: Yeah, like, for, if you look at the Despicable Me soundtrack, anyone that's listening, you, like, every single movie has one or two songs that, like, one, match the vibe of the movie, like, to a T, but two... they're just like, yeah, as you said, peak is the best way to describe it. I want to play one. This is not from the first Despicable Me, which we're going to be talking about straight after this next song, but it is from Despicable Me 4, the most recent Despicable Me, and it honestly, it just goes hard. Like just have a second. This is peak. This is Double Ride by Pharrell Williams, and you're listening to Get Serial on Sin.

0: Double Life by Pharrell Williams. You're listening to Get Serial on Sin with Sam and August on your Monday morning. It's just ticked. It's 2 minutes past eight on your Monday. And that song from Despicable Me 4 might seem a bit out of place in the cereal box here, but we're talking about Despicable Me today, which you were just educating me, August, about Gru himself, the main character of Despicable Me.
1: Yeah, I was doing a little bit of background research because I'm a good journalist like that. and I found out that Gru actually is his last name and that he has a first name, and that first name is Felonious.
0: Gru from Despicable Me's first name is Felonious.
1: His name, full name, Felonious Gru.
0: Felonious Gru. So Gru's kind of like a nickname,
1: I guess. And that makes his adopted children, their last name is also Gru.
0: Oh, okay. So when they... But do they call him Gru in the movie?
1: I think so. They must. Not the girls, but like...
0: Oh, they call him Dad, probably.
1: Yeah.
0: Yeah, sorry, that was... But yeah, you were also... We were also talking about a kind of like a star cast.
1: Yeah, it's got Steve Carell, who voices Felonious Gru. It's got Julie Andrews as well, who I'm a giant, huge fan of.
0: Mm.
1: Who else? Jason Segel.
0: Christian Wiig. Russell Brand.
1: Yeah, Miranda Cosgrove as well.
0: Ken Jeong. Yeah, I'm looking at Will Arnett. Yeah, it's a crazy cast. Now, okay, we're assuming that most people listening have seen this show, but for those who haven't, how would you kind of describe, give a bit of a synopsis of this movie, August?
1: So Gru is put to shame by his rivals. He's like thinking of a way to, you know, really make his mark on the world in an evil way. And he teams up with the Minions and his assistant, my favourite character, Dr. Nefario, to steal the moon.
0: Mm, which...
1: Somehow some orphan girls get involved that he adopts, but yeah.
0: Yeah.
1: That's the gist of it.
0: That and there's been four movies. It's a bit of a roller coaster, which I don't want to spoil anything, but he kind of he starts off evil, but like then isn't quite as evil. Well, I don't want to spoil anything, but I feel like it's old enough that people should know.
1: Yeah, he's very much like a morally grey character.
0: Yeah. But what I think is interesting, though, about this, the whole show, is that it was reported that Minions are 3 foot tall. This was like said in an interview or something for the movie.
1: Okay.
0: And then people started doing like the dimensions of like Gru compared to his... Like Gru compared to the Minions. Gru is like 4 Minions tall, meaning that Gru's like 12 foot tall.
1: Yeah, I will take that as face value.
0: And it also means that his daughters are like 7 foot. Like it's, I'm trying to find like the stats on this, but where is it here? Gru canonically is, it also says Felonious Gru as I look him up. So I'm obsessed with that first name. Is canonically measured at 14 foot tall based on a pixel measurement of him being roughly 4 Minions tall, with the average Minion standing at 3.5 feet tall. And then also makes like in comparison his daughters, because they're like roughly Lucy, who's someone he ends up like dating later on in the show.
1: Yeah.
0: She's like 4, she's like 16 feet tall because she's taller than him. So there's all these like little dings about it. And then through that, people have also done like measurements on him moving versus like missiles and stuff. So canonically, he's also like the fastest man in the world and like can like run like a 7 second 100 meter and stuff.
1: Yeah, right.
0: So Gru might be the most lethal person on the planet.
1: Yeah, I'm kind of glad that he's not fully evil.
0: Fact. And we also should have mentioned why we're discussing Despicable Me.

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1: With Sam and August, it's currently 8:09 a.m. on your Monday morning. It's 8 degrees and partly cloudy, going to get to a top of 15. And we were just discussing for Movie Monday, the Despicable Me movie, because it's National Moon Day, talking about the first steps on the moon over 50 years ago in 1969, as well as the new Minions movie, the third installment of a Minions movie, being in cinemas right now. Now, we're talking a lot about, like, Gru and the canon of him, and just the fact that he might be, I don't know, the craziest animated character of all time. What did you actually think of the movie itself?
0: I think this film is a classic. You know, can always go back to it. I see a lot of clips of it on TikTok. If I had to give it a breakfast rating, I would say like a breakfast burrito, because it's got like, it's different from like an egg and bacon roll or just hash browns or anything. It's like got all the bits in it. It's not something I want all the time, but you know, when I have it, it's like really good.
1: Yeah,
0: you know, really hits the spot, as they say.
1: Yeah.
0: Yeah, sometimes it's a little bit too much. Maybe I'm talking about the franchise as a whole, but yeah.
1: Yeah. Some of these Minion movies, like some of these some people are trying to be crazy with these breakfast burritos. Like, do you ever see some of those food trucks and they're just like, they've just made a breakfast burrito, but then put like 19 like 1,000
0: sauces,
1: kilograms.
0: Yeah.
1: Or, so, or
0: and
1: just
0: all
1: way
0: the
1: too much cheese.
0: And, yeah. Cheese and stuff. Yeah.
1: Sometimes just like you just need the fundamentals, and that's what Despicable Me has. Like the original, I think, is great. I also think that I love, especially with these animated movies, the way that they can kind of just have this very unique plot and like synopsis, and like, I don't know, like there's just like the idea of just like this villain, like there being like a villain society. And
0: yeah.
1: And they're just like, but they're like competing with each other, but then the idea of like a villain adopting, I don't know, it's just like, it's,
0: yeah, it was, I think it's a great all-rounder film.
1: Yeah, and it's the cast as well. Steve Carell, I think, does it really well. I breakfast

0: really like breakfast burritos are some of my favorite food, so I really like that pick. Yeah, I'm gonna have to say it is kind of like a staple. It's like a classic. It's like a modern classic, isn't it? 2010, yeah. So it's not that modern. But like in the last, you know, 20, 25 years, it's probably one of the best animated movies. I'm gonna go a bit left of center here. Not okay, I know what I'm doing. I'm going pancakes, but I'm going with pink food dye in them.
1: Pink food dye?
0: Yeah, because like one of the daughters loves that, you know, I was thinking maybe like fairy floss or she's got that obsession with the unicorn as well. So there needs to be a hint of like innocence and like pink and like cuteness in the breakfast rating, I feel.
1: Yeah, right. So pink pancakes.
0: Pink pancakes, which if anyone's ever had, I'm going to look them up right now, but pink pancakes. That's my pick. I'm giving myself tongue twisters now. Pink pancakes for me and a brekkie burrito for August on our thoughts on Despicable Me. I also just want to acknowledge just again we actually didn't talk about it, but you talked about, you had thoughts about, so Pharrell Williams every few years.
1: Yes.
0: When a Despicable Me or Minions movie comes out, he just decides to absolutely cook and just like releases this absolute banger, which we heard before Double Life. Really good song. What are your thoughts on this? You said you had thoughts.
1: I think they always hit because people crave evil music.
0: Oh, okay.
1: I think people need to hear more evil beats.
0: Oh my.
1: With like evil undertones. Sinister kind of sounding songs.
0: Okay, I'm kind of obsessed with that. Would you say this next song gives off that vibe?
1: I would say that this next song is actually the opposite of an evil song. This is a sunshine song. This is a beautiful summertime song. It's called Big Smoke by Miranda vs. Arizona, and you're listening to Get Cereal on Sin.

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1: Currently 8:16 a.m. on your Monday morning, 8 degrees and partly cloudy. You're here with Sam and August. We've been talking a little bit about Despicable Me. And now I feel like this might not be that crazy of a take, but the way that I've been thinking about it, it might be hard for some people to accept or listen to. Despicable Me has a very iconic yellow character, the Minions. The Minions so iconic that they've now made 3 spin-off movies.
0: Yeah, that's a lot of spin-off movies.
1: Yeah, which some would say too many, others would say not enough. Depends on who you are. But now SpongeBob, I have no idea how many movies SpongeBob has, but SpongeBob was, it also has 3.
0: Oh, no, there's 4.
1: There's 4
0: SpongeBob.
1: I've lied to you,
0: I'm sorry. There's 4 SpongeBob movies.
1: There's 4 SpongeBob movies, and you're a big fan of the one with David Hasselhoff.
0: I am a huge fan. I think it's like a mid-early 2000s movie where David Hasselhoff is in it. Mm. Quite prominently, I think.
1: We love.
0: Big fan of that.
1: Yeah, I feel like they've always got like 1 or 2 just like kind of like iconic characters in those movies.
0: Yeah.
1: And, but my question, so the 2 yellow guys, SpongeBob and the Minions, are the Minions bigger than SpongeBob?
0: I think they are. I think they're at least bigger in this current era of like brain rot. Because I think the Minions are inherently brain rot.
1: Yeah, there's a couple of angles I thought that like my case for why they're bigger. Now, I think with Gen Z, I think a lot of us have nostalgic connections to SpongeBob, whereas a lot of us don't have the same nostalgic connections to the Minions, right? But I do think that the Minions have not only kind of got that with like maybe Gen Alpha, like a younger generation, There was also, I don't know if you remember, there was that whole Facebook, like, millennial mum meme.
0: Oh, yeah, like, with the, like...
1: Keep calm and love the Minions
0: kind
1: of energy.
0: Yeah, you know, exercise. I thought you said extra fries.
1: Yeah.
0: Like, yeah.
1: And then it's just got, like, a Minion template.
0: Yeah, I forgot how much they love those Minions.
1: Yeah, and I think that, like, makes the case. Because, like, I think to Gen Z... like SpongeBob is probably as big as Gen Alpha, but SpongeBob I don't think had that same vibe, did it?
0: No.
1: And well, I think there's been four SpongeBob movies. There's 3 Minion movies, but there's also 4 Despicable Me movies, which
0: yeah.
1: aren't Minions movies solely, but they are
0: featuring heavily the Minions.
1: Fact. And I'm gonna make a wild guess and say that we're not done. Like in terms of Minion movies, I feel like there's gonna be more Minion movies, surely.
0: Surely. Or at least more Despicable Me. More in that, like, franchise kind of...
1: Also another thing, and see, I can't believe we're breaking down the concept of SpongeBob versus Minions, but Illumination, which is the company that released those movies, they've kind of, like soft-launched, like an entertainment company. Which did SpongeBob do? That SpongeBob was part of Nickelodeon, I want to say.
0: Yeah, I think you're right. No, they did not do that. Illumination, yeah, they're like big on the Minions.
1: So I think I would give the longevity. Sorry, to finalise our argument, I feel like we're having a debate where we both agree with each other. I think that SpongeBob, like the longevity, I can't believe this is my life right now. We're kind of debating SpongeBob versus Minions alive on air, but the longevity of SpongeBob, like definitely, because I think are they still making new SpongeBobs?
0: I'm actually... No, but I think there's so many.
1: Yeah, it's been, like, a show for so long.
0: Yeah.
1: And it has a huge, like, fan base across multiple, like, generations. Some iconic quotes and memes, right? But, like, the Minions, kind of just, like, one of the highest, kind of, like, animated, like, franchises
0: yeah.
1: in the last 20 to 25 years.
0: I think, yeah, especially with the current generation, the current, like, digital climate, I think the Minions just resonate a bit more because, you know... they don't speak English. They speak, like, this gibberish language, which resonates with, like, brain rot culture. And, you know, they're kind of a bit stupid at times, or they're very, like, you know, cute and squishy and small and, like, kind of weird.
1: Mm.
0: And, I think that's very much, like, of the current era.
1: How many Minions do you reckon you could beat in a fight?
0: Like, 2?
1: Mm.
0: They're really, like, resilient.
1: Do any of them die at any point?
0: I've never seen a Minion die. I've seen some crazy stuff that Minions have done. Like, they've been shot out of a cannon, they've been, like, stretched and stuff.
1: Yeah.
0: Like, I don't think I could beat that many minions.
1: Yeah, I'm with you there. Can I? So you talked about the gibberish language. Before we move on, can I hear a minion's impression from you, please?
0: Oh, a minion's impression?
1: Did you think I was going to ask SpongeBob impression?
0: Yeah, I don't. I don't have a SpongeBob impression.
1: Yeah, I'm sorry.
0: Not like you. do I have a minion's impression? Bye-bye. I think that's a minion.
1: Ba-da-da.
0: Yeah.
1: That was actually good.
0: Thanks.
1: Okay, well, we're gonna move on to another song here, but I want text in if you think we're wrong. If you think SpongeBob still, I think we're giving like their kind of the internet impact to Minions, but we're giving kind of like the iconicness and the longevity to SpongeBob.
0: Yeah.
1: Is that what we're saying?
0: You know, cable TV.
1: Yeah. text in if you disagree, 0468155796, if you think SpongeBob is more iconic, or if there's another yellow character that we're missing, maybe The Simpsons.
0: Maybe the Yellow Hat Man from Curious George. Who knows?
1: Ooh, interesting take. Well, let's hear another song. This is a song by South Summit. It has been on rotation in my playlist. I am a big fan. This is On the Dash, and you're listening to Get Cereal on Sin with Sam and August.

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1: It's currently 8:29 a.m., 8 degrees and a little bit overcast. We had a few texts in while we were listening to those songs. We had someone say, I feel like Minions have gotten to a point of insanity and just pure brain rot, but SpongeBob always feels creative with its humour, if that makes sense. Clearly picking aside the SpongeBob side in that text, I would say. And I must say, I do kind of agree with you. I feel like Minions is kind of like, you're laughing how silly they are.
0: Yeah.
1: Whereas SpongeBob, you're like, you can kind of enjoy the TV show. Like, I feel like a parent could watch SpongeBob and still have a good time.
0: I know when I've been babysitting, I've definitely enjoyed watching some SpongeBob. I agree. The Minions are just like brain rot fodder.
1: 100%. We also had Joseph shout out his favourite, well, maybe not his favourite, but some other iconic yellow characters. Jake the dog from Adventure Time. Didn't even think about that. But
0: yeah.
1: Yes, definitely up there. And again, yeah, we did touch on it, but all of the Simpsons are pretty iconic. Who do you think the most iconic Simpson is?
0: Obviously, Homer is the most iconic Simpson, followed closely by Bart.
1: Yeah.
0: Unfortunate that the women Simpsons don't get that much recognition, but, you know... That's a discussion for another day.
1: That's a discussion for another time. Tune in next week where we break down the Simpsons movie and talk about why
0: the Simpsons.
1: Why Marge, Lisa, and Maggie deserve more hype. But we're kind of just going on kind of like the childhood route today. Because I read an article that said that, so there are some places in New York that have started doing Happy Meals for adults.
0: Yeah, so you've told me.
1: Yeah, and so Happy Meal is pretty iconic with a specific fast food chain. If you know, you know. And so there, some restaurants in New York are kind of continuing this, but they're making the Happy Meal slightly larger for like adult sizes, and they're normally around the mid $20 range. And so they like all the classic. They include like a burger, like fries or a salad. And some normally a drink, but then also the most important part of any Happy Meal, which is the toy.
0: Yeah.
1: Which normally Happy Meals have like kind of like a cheap plastic toy.
0: Mm-hmm.
1: These ones tend to include like a trinket or like some kind of vintage like puzzle.
0: Oh.
1: Or something.
0: I'd love a puzzle in my Happy Meal.
1: Well, that was going to be my follow up actually. Is if you well we are adults. Well, we're meant to be as we discuss Minions live on air, but if you had like a Happy Meal today, what would you want in it? Like, would you want like an appliance? Do you want something to like help you with your everyday life? Is that a boring answer to say like I want something that'll like further me? Text in, let me know what you would want. 0468155796. If you were to get an adult Happy Meal, what would be useful for you? Or do you still just want a toy? Do you just want a little thing to play with?
0: I'd love a toy, but, you know, if I was to choose, like, a more adult route, I think I'd want something kind of, like, nostalgia core. I was looking this up in the song break. I've seen some of the Happy Meals include, like, 80s toys, like a Rubik's Cube.
1: Mm.
0: I don't know, like a tech deck. I think a tech deck would be awesome from a Happy Meal.
1: A tech deck feels like a very good, like, medium in terms of, like, it's not cheap plastic, but it's not, like, so expensive.
0: Yeah.
1: That they're going to make the meal, like, way more, you know. Like, I feel like if they're making the toys good, then it'll just raise the price of the adult Happy Meal.
0: Yeah, already you're saying they're, like, $20.
1: Yeah.
0: That's...
1: Yeah, tech deck, if you're unfamiliar, how would you describe like a tech deck to someone who's
0: it's
1: never played
0: it? It's a finger skateboard.
1: Yeah. Were you ever, I was never any good at like, could you do any tricks with
0: no,
1: it?
0: No, I'm absolute crap at tech deck.
1: Yeah, there was always one or two kids in like primary school who could do tricks. I'm like, God, that's
0: yeah.
1: so cool.
0: Or I'd love a fidget.
1: Like a fidget spinner?
0: Fidget cube, like a...
1: Oh, those ones
0: that have
1: the buttons.
0: What's the one that everyone's like, I don't know if I want a Nido with my, like a squishy toy with my...
1: Yeah.
0: Happy Meal that just feels like it'd get dirty quite quickly.
1: Like a stress ball or something like that.
0: You know, where I'm eating my burger and then I'm touching my fidget toy. Like,
1: yeah. I like the idea of like the little puzzle. You know, there's ones that like you gotta like, it's almost, what's the word I'm looking for? You gotta like flick the tiles around and like solve the picture.
0: Yeah, I love that.
1: Like those, and those are quite cheap as well. I'm just trying to think.
0: Or like the one where you have to tilt the ball into the center.
1: Oh, yes.
0: Yeah.
1: And I feel like whenever you're like cleaning your room, you always find like 17 versions of this. They're always at like the bottom of like a party bag.
0: Yeah.
1: And stuff like that.
0: Like a bubble wand, maybe.
1: Ooh, a bubble. Okay. Underrated part of adult life, bubbles. Okay, we need more bubbles for adults. Okay, they're not just fun. I went to like a market the other day and I feel like some of these, like, vendors know what they're doing and they're, like, doing those bubbles because then the kids see them and then they, like, start nagging their parents to get, to get the bubble machine.
0: Have you ever been in, like, the big bubble, you know, where you stand in the middle of the hula hoop and they, like, do a big bubble around you?
1: No.
0: I've seen it happen and I've never been in one, but that's kind of a goal for me at the moment.
1: That's a goal, to be inside a bubble at one point.
0: Yeah, one of the big, big bubbles.
1: That's, I feel like I'd get anxious.
0: It's a bubble.
1: But how long are you a bubble for?
0: Until it pops.
1: Which is like, what? I'd be scared. What if it was like a Wizard of Oz type situation? I just float away and then...
0: Oh, well, that'd probably... Only you, Sam.
1: Only me. Okay. Note to self, let us know if you would like to be in a bubble or if there's any toys we didn't even consider. Being an adult, Happy Meal, 0468-155-796. I think it's time we hear another song. This is a song off the new album from the Jungle Giants. This is Lovesick, and you're listening to Get Cereal on Sin with Sam and August.

0: Lovesick by the Jungle Giants. You're listening to Get Cereal on Sin with Sam and August on your Monday morning. It's currently 21 minutes to 9. It's 8 degrees, and today is actually National Moon Day.
1: Yes, celebrating the very first steps taken on the moon in 1969.
0: Which was, how many years ago? Quick math. Yay. Did you say yay the moon?
1: Yeah, yay the moon.
0: That was 57 years ago. A long, long time.
1: If you're 57 years old, let us know.
0: If you're 57 years old, tuning in. If you're as old as the moon, that's not how that works. But
1: no,
0: hey.
1: Close enough.
0: 57 years ago. The moon, walking on the moon, a very big discovery.
1: Yes, incredibly big, giant discovery. Giant leap for mankind, as some might say.
0: Wow, did you come up with that?
1: Yeah, actually.
0: That's crazy.
1: Sorry, I was just off the dome.
0: You are, wow, impressive.
1: Thanks.
0: If you could take credit for something else.
1: Like you're taking credit for my question?
0: No, I was trying to tee you up there.
1: Yeah, so the question that I wanted to pose for Sam right now is, if you could claim any discovery or invention as your own, what would it be and why? And we know Sam's would be plagiarism.
0: Mine would be taking credit for Neil Armstrong's quote, probably. No, if you could claim any discovery as your own, who would it be and why? Which August came up with that question, want to put that on the record. I think that I would, like, something like Google. I feel like so many, like, Back to the Future kind of movies.
1: Yeah, right.
0: They're always like, oh, they come back. But the thing is, and they never discuss that in some of these, like, movies where they, like, you know, travel back in time and then come back. I have no idea how to invent Google. Like, if you drop me in, like, the 80s, I don't know what I'm doing. Like, I don't know. I'm like, okay, oh, Google, that's a great concept. I'm going to invent it. I don't know how to code. I just don't know where I would even start. I just start telling people about this really cool idea.
1: Yeah, get someone else to do it and then.
0: Yeah, and then I'd take credit, like a Steve Jobs type vibe.
1: Yeah.
0: Yeah,
1: well,
0: maybe.
1: Shade.
0: Oh, sorry.
1: Can we shade dead people? Is that like ethical, do you think?
0: I don't know. Steve Jobs listening? Sorry, that's. Anyway, Steve Wozniak, shout out if he's listening. I would say no, but what claim? Google. Do you reckon, could I get away with claiming Google?
1: I reckon that's so much more culturally significant than mine.
0: What were you going to say?
1: I think it'd be really cool to be the guy who invented sliced bread.
0: I feel like that's cool, though, but I also don't know his name. Is his name
1: like
0: bread?
1: Like the,
0: did he name it after himself?
1: Sir Sliced Bread or something. I think that'd be really cool because, you know, everyone's always saying, you know, this is the best thing since sliced bread. Like, sliced bread is probably the best thing.
0: Yeah, like...
1: And all of these other good things, right? But sliced bread is the power that you're trying to hit,
0: Such an interesting question. Which is more culturally relevant now, Google or...
1: Or sliced bread.
0: Sliced bread.
1: Let us know.
0: Which has had more of a cultural impact on society. On that note as well, the wheel?
1: Oh, true.
0: The wheel would
1: be
0: up there.
1: Wheel, fire...
0: Wheel. If I had to rank inventions. Yeah, but the thing is, I don't know who invented the wheel or who invented
1: I don't think they had
0: fire.
1: A lot of...
0: Invented fire? Discovered fire.
1: Yeah, I don't know if they had a lot of, like, ways of writing stuff down. I don't know if they had language
0: They
1: yet.
0: Can post on their Instagram, hey guys, just discovered fire.
1: Yeah, look at this wheel that I made. I'm the first guy to invent the wheel.
0: Hey, yo, I want the guy... Okay, here's what I want. I want the guy who invented... I want the person who invented a wheel, who invented sliced bread, and who invented Google. I want them all to sit down and start a podcast.
1: Yeah, but the wheel guy's not going to say anything. He's going to go, unk, unk.
0: Sorry, can we hear that again?
1: No.
0: Unk, unk. Is that your impersonation?
1: You know, it's my caveman impression.
0: Say whatever you want. He invented the wheel, okay? He gets a pass.
1: He can go on the podcast. I don't know if it'd be interesting.
0: Is there ever, like, any modern day thing that you think, oh, no, I want to take credit for that?
1: Oh, I don't know. Modern day.
0: I don't know. Inventing One Direction would have been pretty dope.
1: Yeah, like bringing them all together.
0: Yeah.
1: I think it'd be cool to invent an instrument.
0: Ooh, which instrument?
1: Just like an instrument, like one, you know, a really strange sound, like maybe like the banjo. I think that'd be a cool instrument. Like, what if I put a drum and a guitar together?
0: Ooh.
1: I don't want to be the person who discovered milk, though.
0: I was just not expecting that. Why?
1: Because think about the process of discovering milk.
0: Oh, yeah, excellent point. Sorry,
1: I was giving this a lot of thought when I was writing the question last night.
0: Yeah, well, that's what I was just thinking that about instruments. Like, did that just happen accidentally? Like, I'm just thinking about someone who had, like for example, like a didgeridoo, right? Mm. Like, was someone just kind of like, you know, just chilling, like humming to themselves, and then they were like cutting some trees and they're like, whoa.
1: Yeah, I don't know.
0: That sounded dope. I don't know. Like, I don't think it happened like that, but similar with a cow. Like, well, it's not similar, but like.
1: Yeah, it's still like accidental discoveries, right?
0: Yeah. And then also like every element of milk too, like cheese, butter.
1: Yeah. Like, I took this milk and I just like. Some guy was mixed it really hard.
0: Yeah, some guy's running late to like the train.
1: Yeah.
0: So I'm putting all these very old inventions into modern day situations.
1: Yeah.
0: Get the guy who invented milk to on the podcast with the guy who invented a wheel. Let's get them all. Let's get them all together.
1: Yeah.
0: We need a big
1: cheese, milk, wheel, Google, sliced bread.
0: And Simon Cowell for One Direction.
1: Yes, of course.
0: Get them all
1: to
0: together.
1: To, like, kind of host MC the podcast.
0: Valid. I don't know how I feel about that. I locked it up until we talked about Simon Cowell, actually.
1: Yeah,
0: I take
1: actually,
0: it back.
1: Yeah.
0: Anyways, let's go to another song. This is someone I'd also kind of just want because they've invented some absolute bangers of some songs. This is next song's by Nina Girachi, who was just in Melbourne at the Forum, did two back-to-back sold-out shows, which I was very lucky to go see. So definitely... this is probably my favourite song of hers. This song is Delete, an absolute tune of hers. But check her out. After that, you're going to be hearing Expectations by Olivia Rodrigo. 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

0: Expectations by Olivia Rodrigo from her new album You Seem Pretty Sad for a Girl So in Love, and you're listening to Get Serial on Sin
1: with Sam and August. An absolute tune. I was actually a big fan of that song until August asked me, do you consider yourself a guy with a fake job as a comedian? And I've never felt more offended but also called out, because I think it's kind of true.
0: I think the line I won't settle for a guy with a fake job, you know, directly calls out Louis Partridge, who's an actor, right?
1: Yeah.
0: You know, you were telling me a bit about your history in acting. It only felt right to ask.
1: Is that calling out? I don't think it's calling out Louis Partridge, is it?
0: Yeah, her ex-boyfriend.
1: Yeah.
0: A man with a fake job.
1: She wrote this before they broke up, though.
0: I think she wrote half of it before they broke up, and then the other half. At least that's what I've heard.
1: My understanding is I thought, okay, well, this is why I felt more offended. I thought she was calling, like, guys with fake jobs. So, like, some of these guys who she's, like, been with in the past who are, like, DJs, meaning fake jobs,
0: right,
1: because they, like, work one day a week.
0: And I would put actors in the fake job category, okay, as well. Well, Their whole job is being fake.
1: That's fair. Well, I'm a comedian, so I'm real. Anyways, moving on. So I feel like, why did this become, like, a personal argument? Anyways, it's okay. I like Olivia Rodrigo. I like that song. I feel like, is my job real? I'm going to be questioning that for the rest of the day. But today's Monday, Mission Monday, which, if you're unfamiliar with what Mission Monday is, every week we try to set ourselves a goal to try and complete. Normally it's like try something new, maybe try to like stop doing a habit, you know, focus on something new every week to kind of make your life maybe a little bit better. Now, 8 days ago on July 12th, it was World Simplicity Day. Observed annually, it's kind of all about trying to simplify your life, you know, declutter, maybe take away some of these modern complexities, embrace kind of mindfulness, minimalism, stuff like that. Now, your goal was to try to declutter, wasn't it, August?
0: Yes, and I did declutter a lot of my spaces, and I found some interesting things. I found primarily a lot of my old sacks and assignments from high school.
1: SACS meaning student assessed coursework.
0: Yes.
1: Not like...
0: Not with SACS with a K. Which
1: yeah,
0: is
1: not
0: like, you
1: like
0: know,
1: bags of potatoes,
0: yeah,
1: and stuff. Which is important to clarify. So you found just a bunch of school tests and all that. And which I was curious, like I found that fascinating, because as soon as I graduated, I burnt everything. Like
0: I had
1: a big like burning ceremony.
0: Not me.
1: No.
0: I held on to that.
1: Yeah, and
0: A lot of it was, like, theatre work,
1: mm-hmm,
0: which is always just, like, fun for me to read back, I think. I don't know if anyone else does that with their schoolwork. They just, like, read it back. Theatre was, like, an especially creative course, so I just kind of like to hear, you know, what I said in the past. And also, I did pretty well, so, you know, it's always just an ego boost to look back.
1: We love to hear that. My goal was kind of trying to, like, slow down a bit in life. Like, I feel like sometimes I operate a bit too, like, quickly in terms of like I'm just kind of like speeding through things, so I was trying to like maybe take a step back, slow down, maybe reset, maybe that'll help me. It did. Like I was doing a few gigs, and I remember right before the gig I remember thinking to myself, okay, like just like take a breath, and it honestly like did help. Like I remember I had this I was doing a gig the other night, and I remember halfway through the gig I like just took a moment to like a breathe. And then someone, like, laughed, but I didn't do anything.
0: Yeah, right.
1: And so then that just created, like, this funny moment.
0: Do you take the credit for that?
1: If I'm on stage and they're laughing, I get points.
0: Yeah, right.
1: Okay, it is a fake job, though. So it depends who you ask. I also, last night, do you ever, like, say yes or say no to something too quickly?
0: Yep.
1: That I do that all the time. Like, I'll say yes before I, like, realise I'm unavailable, or I say no before I've even, like, considered doing it, right?
0: Mm.
1: Last night, I was invited out for dinner, right, by a group of guys, which I wasn't super close with, and I, if they're listening, like, I had a great time. Sorry, they're probably not. It's fine. But I was probably going to say no, but then I thought to myself, should I go? So I thought about it a bit more, and then I ended up going, and it was actually, like, a really fun time.
0: Aww.
1: Like a group of guys that I wasn't super close with, but I'm like, I should go. Like, this will be a fun time. And it's like, worst case, if it's not, I'm like, okay, you live and you learn. But it was really fun. And I was quite tired, but kind of brought my mood up to end my week on the Sunday night. So I would recommend for World, even though World Simplicity Day is over and it's been 8 days, just maybe you should try one of the things. Maybe try decluttering. Would you say that your life has been improved from this decluttering process?
0: I reckon, and it's something that I have to do a little bit more regularly.
1: Exactly right. Yeah, I feel like I'm such a classic of, like, if there's a flat surface in my room, clutter just starts there.
0: Yeah.
1: Do you reckon it's all, like, did you reckon you finished it all up, or is it all, is there still more to go? Like, do you reckon?
0: I reckon I finished, you know, what's needed to be done. Okay. For now, at least.
1: 100%. Well, let's go. Let's hear a song, and then we'll tune in, because let us know if you tried something for World Simplicity Day as well, or if you've got a mission, an idea for us to complete for next week, something to maybe improve our lives, try something new. 0468 155 796. Let us know what our new mission should be. Before that, let's hear a song. No Stranger to the Cereal Box. This is Parcels with You Got Me Feeling, and you're listening to Get Cereal on Sin with Sam and August.

0: You Got Me Feeling by Parcels. You're listening to Get Serial Onsen with Sam and August. It's currently 9:03, and something that we should have brought up a long time ago but we kept forgetting was that the World Cup is officially over. Spain are our World Cup winners. They won 1-0 in extra time against Argentina. So congrats to Spain, the World Cup champions. Apologies for us not bringing that up earlier, but check it out. You can check all the highlights out online if you are so inclined. But we were just chatting about Mission Monday, what our goals were for this week. You were decluttering, August. I was trying to slow down in my thought processes a bit. But this week, it's International Self-Care Day on Thursday, the 24th of July. And I thought for our mission this week, maybe we should practice a little bit of self-care.
1: I agree.
0: Do you, in your everyday life, do you take time out to try and give yourself a bit of self-care or just try to, like, do anything for your own mental health?
1: Yeah. Like, I go on some walks with my dogs.
0: Like, just kind of like an unplugged little kind of, like, mindfulness nature walk?
1: Listen to music, just, like, kind of passively without doing anything else or, like, while I'm doing tasks. To make it, like, go a bit faster, but also so I can, like, listen to some tunes.
0: What is there, like, a specific artist or a specific kind of, like, vibe you go for, a playlist?
1: Just whatever I'm interested in at the moment. I have my winter playlist that is getting me through the cloudy days.
0: You kind of sometimes do give, like, winter girly in a book vibes, I feel.
1: Oh, thanks.
0: Like, yeah, like looking out the window as it rains while you, like, have your headphones in.
1: Yeah. Oh.
0: Is that?
1: Yeah. Like.
0: Oh my God.
1: So crazy. Aesthetic.
0: August is wearing headphones right now. Isn't that crazy? I feel like I'm kind of looking at a list of things that you can do. Kind of like maybe you could try to practice this week. Taking micro breaks, like taking 5 to 10 minutes out of your day to step away from screens, stretch, or just practice mindful breathing. What you just said, an unplugged nature walk, go for a short walk without headphones. Without headphones.
1: Oh, sorry.
0: Sorry. No, you don't have to apologize. I meant maybe this is something
1: I've messed it up already.
0: We should try to do that this week. Go for it. I feel like I don't ever do that. Like, I don't ever go for a walk without headphones.
1: Yeah, unless I'm, like, with someone else.
0: Yeah, excellent point, actually. Even, like, establishing a routine, like, use the day to test your baseline for, like, health or establish healthy habits. Like, better sleep tracking. I actually think that's a good idea. That's going to be my goal for this week. I'm going to try to track my sleep a bit better. Try to get, you know, a full, like, 7 to 8 hours every night this week. See how it, like, benefits me. And when the nights I don't get enough sleep, maybe, like, I'll wear my watch. And, you know, they normally give you advice on, like, how where you can improve.
1: I think you should do sleep maxing.
0: What's sleep maxing?
1: It's, like, it is just, like, maximizing your sleep, right? but it's like using the maxing like word, which I think is just always funny whenever I use it in anything. So yeah, it's saying, you know, cut off your caffeine, wind down before you go to bed, include consistency, and I'm sure there's like other consumerist you know, tips on TikTok and stuff.
0: Consistency is definitely my biggest downfall. Like, some days I'm getting like 4 hours, some days I'm getting like 9. I normally like have to play catch up in the second half of the week. So note to self, I'm going to try to be consistent. What do you reckon your self-care goal is this week?
1: I reckon I'll try to abide by my self-imposed screen time limits.
0: Ooh, what are
1: social
0: they?
1: Media.
0: Can we know your screen time limits?
1: I think I have like an hour on like collectively self-imposed screen time limits.
0: Ooh, what are they?

0: right here by Kaseya, and you're listening to Get Cereal on Sin with Sam and August on your Monday morning. It's 11 minutes past 9, 9 degrees, going to get to a top of 15. Now, the bad weather is coming, which we're quite sad later in the week. It is going to be raining. But if you're worried, oh no, the weather's bad, what am I going to do? Well, there's a lot of fun things happening around Melbourne, isn't there, August?
1: Yes, so many fun things like the Rome exhibition, which is at the Melbourne Museum. If the Roman Empire is your Roman Empire, go and check that out. Featuring original statues, mosaics, frescoes, jewellery and everyday objects from the humblest to the most sumptuous. It is a vibrant exploration of Rome's political, cultural, and social life.
0: When does that start?
1: That's been going. And it's until the 25th of October, so you've got plenty of time. But, you know, if you feel like you're in the mood to wander a museum, check out some artifacts, definitely check that one out.
0: Definitely sounds like a fun vibe. Something that does finish up soon, it's been going for a while as well. Until the 2nd of August, you got Lightscape, which, have you been to the Lightscape?
1: I have not.
0: In the Royal Botanical Gardens, right near Flinders Street. It's pretty good. I would highly recommend going if you haven't, okay? It's here for, 12 more days now? And it's just really fun. It took me, I went with a friend, took us maybe an hour to walk through the whole kind of exhibition, hour and a half maybe, depending on how much you're

0: stopping and starting. I reckon an hour was a good amount of time. Definitely go like at night time. It opens at 5:45, so it's pretty much night time when it starts. But it's just a really fun kind of light show happening in the Royal Exhibition Garden, so definitely check that out if you have the time in the next couple weeks.
1: Yes, and in the theatre world, this new play going from the 23rd of July to the 9th of August asks the question that we've all been thinking. What if Macbeth was a 13-year-old child star?
0: Oh?
1: In this 2000s, I think it's based in the 2000s, you know, she's gotten a part on this tiny part on a huge kids show. But you know, this makeup, it says that this makeup artist who is supposed to represent the witches in the original story of Macbeth is struck with a vision that Mackenzie, brackets Macbeth, will be the number one pop girl of the world.
0: Oh,
1: incredible stuff. I cannot wait to hear more about it. I've been seeing it all over my Instagram in ads on their official page. It sounds super exciting. If you were traumatized by Macbeth in high school, maybe come along, see Mackenzie, get that trauma reversed.
0: That sounds... I'm kind of obsessed already. I definitely want to check that out. Well, keep the theatre vibes going because Six, the musical, this Thursday, returns. If you haven't seen it, the global smash hit phenomenon Six, it's making its royal stage return to the Comedy Theatre, where it's essentially kind of the King Henry's six wives. They all kind of this star.
1: Not at the same time.
0: No, sorry, he didn't have six wives at the same time. But the musical is based on those six women, and it's won like Tony Awards. It's been nominated for Grammys. It's got a platinum certified soundtrack. Like, highly recommend. If you didn't get to catch it when it was in Melbourne the first time, it's going to be here for about 3 weeks, 24th of July to the 13th of September at the Comedy Theatre. Go check that out. I cannot stress enough. So it is a very, it's an unreal show. Go check it out if you can. And do you have one last thing to shout out?
1: Do I have anything to shout out? Drag Roast is on.
0: With Ruben Kay, yeah?
1: Yeah, I think so. This looks super cool. This is from the 24th of July ongoing. Yeah, the Drag Roast Tour, an Australian first, storms theatres nationwide. The world's fiercest and most notorious roasting queens will serve outrageous performances. That sounds right up my alley.
0: Definitely check that out. And something maybe if you're thinking, oh, I'm trying to ball on a budget, I'm trying to have fun, but I don't have much money right now. Here's a little free event for you now. This is Club Crochet. Now, if you're like wondering, is this a crochet club? Is this clubbing? Is this crocheting? It's both, okay?
1: Wow.
0: You get to crochet while people are like doing like DJ performances, like DJ performances by Holy Trinity Collective, and then there's just yarn flowing all afternoon, which I'm kind of obsessed with that. Like the idea of like crocheting something while you're just hearing some like Fred again, like also, like that just feels right to me. Am I crazy?
1: Well, I'm not a crocheter, but you I can certainly see the appeal. No,
0: you definitely give knitting vibes, to be fair.
1: Okay.
0: Sorry.
1: I have nothing to say to that. I've never known how to knit. I have no interest in learning how to knit or crochet.
0: It's kind of like the sweater vibes, I feel. Maybe it's like the book
1: Maybe it's
0: girly,
1: what I'm wearing right now.
0: The book girly energy I was giving before. In my head, I'm like, you're reading a book while you crochet.
1: Multitasking.
0: Maybe. Who knows? You just give an independent queen who can multitask, basically.
1: Thanks.
0: That's what I mean.
1: Thanks.
0: Well, lots of fun events happening around Melbourne. Go check them out if you definitely have the time. Straight after this next song, we're going to be doing a bit of a recap of the show, but for now, you might have to say bye to August.
1: Aww.
0: Sad reacts.
1: That's all right. I'm leaving you with a song that I've played at least three times here in the cereal box.
0: Not
1: Can't
0: today,
1: get
0: but in
1: enough.
0: General.
1: No, in general. Mm-hmm. Can't get enough of Camilla by Jude York, and you're listening to Get Cereal on Sin.

Camilla by Judy York. You're listening to Get Serial on Sin on your Monday morning with Sam August. Sadly, just had to leave the studio to go catch their class. It's currently at 20 minutes past 9 on your Monday morning. But you know what that means? It means Get Serial's about to end, which is very sad. We've had a really fun show in store for you today. We started our day off with a bit of pop culture, talking about Gracie Abrams' new album, Daughter from Hell. Definitely check that out if you haven't already. The Batman movie, if you're a DC fan, the Batman movie has been delayed to 2028. It was originally meant to be 2027, October. It's been pushed back again. My question, what's Robert Pattinson doing? Like, is he just doing too many movies? Is that the issue? The Batman himself cannot get the production started. A movie that has been started, though, that Robert Pattinson is a part of. The Odyssey came out this week. Great movie. Highly recommend going to see it. As Christopher Nolan intended, in IMAX, if you have the means. As well as Addison Rae is going to be featuring in Fortnite. So if you're a Fortnite fan, definitely check that out. If you could feature in any video game, what do you think you'd feature in? I don't know. I think I'd probably pick something like Mario Kart, you know, riding around next to Daisy, maybe. I think I'd still lose getting hit with a blue shell, but I still think it'd be something to consider. Let me know what your Mario Kart main character is. Today's National Moon Day, so we had a little bit of a chat about Despicable Me, what we thought of that classic animated movie from 2010. Did you know that Gru, he's actually 14 foot tall, canonically? He actually is 4 minions tall, and each minion is 3.5 foot tall. That's been said in interviews, which means that technically Gru's 14 feet tall. Also, are the minions bigger than SpongeBob? We talked about it earlier. We had some people agree, some people disagree with us on the tech side. I personally think maybe they are. I don't know. The minions right now definitely take the cake, but SpongeBob's had the longevity, so maybe only time will tell. New York City has been releasing Happy Meals for adults as well. We chatted about that earlier. Okay, if you like Happy Meals, go to New York. You get a toy with it as well, the most important part of a Happy Meal. Instead of the cheap plastic, though, that you normally get in a Happy Meal, you will get a little puzzle or a little vintage trinket. So if you're loving that, go check it out. Now, since it was National Moon Day, which is why we based Despicable Me off that, we also asked if you could claim any discovery as your own, what would it be and why? Now, I thought Google was a good answer, but August, I think, had me beat a little bit. August said that she would technically take credit for sliced bread. Best thing since sliced bread. I didn't even think about that. The best thing, the best invention since the wheel. The wheel, we talked about that. I feel like it would be interesting. Should we get the person who invented a wheel, the person who invented sliced bread, and the person who invented Google all in a room together? What would that podcast sound like? That's my question. And also, for Mission Monday, we talked about Mission Monday. What was our mission? What was our goal for this week? Mine was to try and slow down, try and take a step back, slow down my thought processes, whereas August's goal was to try and declutter and maybe just remove some things from her room. She ended up finding a bunch of her old exams and her old test results, which she did kind of flex on me with, but I did manage to take a step back and slow down some of my thoughts, and it caused me to actually go out for dinner with a group of people that I didn't know really well. It ended up being a really fun time. So I would highly recommend, if you need to declutter your life or if you need to take a step back and slow down, do that this week. Our mission for this week, though, is because it's International Self-Care Day on Thursday, 24th of July. Our goal is that we want to try to do something for our own mental health, do something for our self-care. For me personally, okay, I think I'm going to try to go on a nature walk, try to go on a walk without headphones, okay, get back to nature. August, I think August is also going to try a bit of a mindfulness walk. How often do you actually go on a walk without headphones? I feel like a lot of people don't think about that. People are always just chucking in their AirPods. They're like, it'll be right, I'll just listen to some bangers. Take a breath, you know, smell nature, you know, get back to yourself. It can make such a difference sometimes. We also talked about what's happening around Melbourne. Now, Six the Musical is coming back to the Comedy Theatre on Thursday, the 24th of July. Club Crochet, which is exactly what it sounds like, a crochet club
where you actually get to listen to some DJ sets while you crochet, kind of like a daytime crochet party. That's happening on Friday, the 25th of July, and it's also free. So all these events we were talking about earlier, if you're thinking, oh no, that might be a bit too expensive, well, this one's free, so no excuses to check that out. Now, if you're thinking, oh no, Get Serial's ending, what am I going to do with the rest of my day here on Sin? Don't worry, I've got you sorted, okay? Well, we end up at 9:30, but straight after us, you got Fresh Sounds, the best local and international music on Sin. At 3 p.m, you've got Art Smitten, connecting you to art, culture and creative discussions in Nam, Melbourne. 5 p.m, you've got The Sports Desk, presented by Ella, Ethan, Finn, Serena, Yana, Tanich, Olive, Jeremy. Oh, sorry, Oliver, Jerry, Justin. Bit of a tongue twister, those names. The Sports Desk is your home for sports news, reviews and previews. The World Cup just ended, so you can guarantee they'll be chatting about that, as well as some other things. 6 p.m, you've got The Hoist, bringing you the best in local music from Melbourne and around the country. 8 p.m, you've got Player One, Sin's home of all things gaming. And as always, tomorrow, Tuesday, 7:30 a.m, you're going to be back here in the Serial Box with Get Serial. You won't have myself or August, sadly. You will have the lovely Matilda and the lovely Natalie. So go have a listen to them, 7:30. We'll catch you tomorrow. Until then, I think we should hear one last song to finish off our Monday show. Now, this is an artist that I think most people will know. I just want to end on a good vibe, okay? These guys, you love them. If you don't know them, you must have been living under a rock, okay? Because these guys, they've been killing it for quite a while now, okay? They've been dominating the game for Australian music. Maybe they'll win the Hottest 100 one day. I'm calling it right now. Royal Lotus, please, we need to stop the Hottest 100 winners being non-Australians, okay? This is heading for the door. You've been listening to Get Serial on

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1: That's where I'm from, I live with lion gorillas. Lion gorillas. That's where I'm from, I live with lion gorillas. King of the jungle with the things, come with the lies and killers. That's where I'm from, got the junkies with the wannabe hitters. Wannabe gangsters trying

isn't just something you look at. It's what you talk about, what you experience, what surprises you. Art Smitten dives into Naam's contemporary scene, exhibitions, practices, and the ideas shaping culture right now. Mondays, 3 till 5. 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

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What's the deal with these crooked contracts? You're just like my dad, leave a trail of destruction. If there was a God, I'd ask a lot of questions. And people always tell me that I ask too many questions. And if there was a God, he'd probably be in finance. And he'd take his coffee black and his sugar in half.

When I dive into the water, I feel divine. When the words just come out right, when the love inside me overheats, when the white noise comforts me. When I live out my poetic dream, when I'm moving too quick to run,